0: politically motivated.
1: While we work closely with our partners and have consulted counter-terrorism policing as part of our initial inquiries, the incident is not being treated as terrorism. This is an extremely tragic incident. Our thoughts are very much with the family and friends of Miss Widdicombe.
0: A grassroots animal advocacy group is meeting in Brisbane today. The Action for Animals community says today's local gathering aims to turn compassion into action. Co-organiser Kat Lawrence spoke to National Radio News about the overall role of the movement.
2: We are just a group of passionate volunteers who are uniting to sort of support the movement, help learn from each other, and hopefully provide kind of on-ramps for people to do more in, with other like-minded people and be equipped to be really strong advocates.
0: Sport, and at the Football World Cup, Spain are through to the semi-finals after beating Belgium 2-1. The BBC's Patrick Geary reports.
3: For the second round in a row, Mikel Merino won the game late on for Spain. His opportunistic finish sent them through to the semi-finals after a mistake by Belgium's substitute goalkeeper Senna Lammens. Spain had gone ahead half an hour in when Dani Olmo's shot was saved by Belgium's original keeper Thibaut Courtois, then followed in by goalscorer Fabian Ruiz. Belgium struck back though when Charles de Ketelaere stooped to nod in an equaliser before half-time, the first goal Spain had conceded all tournament. In the second half, Courtois went off injured, and with 2 minutes of the 90 remaining, his replacement Lammens could only spill Pau Cubarsi's long-range shot into the path of that man Merino. And just as he had against Portugal, he won the match.
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0: Giddy up, it's that time again. It's your weekly roundup of all things harness. This is Hut to Trot. Thanks to the Mildura Harness Racing Club, where you can enjoy a great time out with the whole family. Take it away, boys.
1: Yeah, very good morning. Tops of 18 showers increasing across the region between 2 to 7 millimetres, according to the BOM. We've got about 13 degrees currently at the Burncourt Studios with John Hollywood and David Merry in the house. Morning, gents.
2: Good morning. Morning, Pat. Morning, John. How are you?
3: Don't you talk to me, David. I'm not talking to my mate this morning, Patty.
1: Started already.
3: Great day at the races. David gets a first and a second. Interstate, mind you, and I get a last. Wasn't a great day.
2: Was it right?
3: No. No, look, it's called harness racing for a reason, David. It was. We're at Mildura yesterday.
2: You've got to have the disappointments to enjoy the good times.
3: I've always told you, if line was a one flat line, it'd be a very boring life. So I don't want that at all. So definitely. Good day at Mildura yesterday. Both of us had to go back to work, which is unfortunate.
2: Yeah, we only got there for about an hour, didn't we? And then we back to work. Grandkids got in the way and jobs got in the way. And
3: well, I don't have any grandkids, so, not yet.
2: They'll be there.
3: I'm older than you.
2: You can borrow mine if you ever want to.
3: Yeah, no thanks. I'm right at the moment. I'm going all right. So I did get to watch all of the races last night, though, and all that sort of stuff, and I had some very interesting... Look, for me, it was one of those days that was just really tough to bet on.
2: Yeah, well, I had no idea by the end of the day. I thought, geez. Anyway...
3: And I went searching.
2: There was a lot of horses that were heavily backed and won, but...
3: Well, people knew more than we did and all that sort of stuff. And
2: that wouldn't be hard.
3: No, it wouldn't be. That I couldn't agree more. There's no doubt about that. We're just hacks. There's no other way to put that. Good eight races. Really good card. Yep. And the thing I love about that statement I just said is that it was hard to pick because we know the horses. We know them well. And when you match up four horses with the same ability, four out of the eight in the race or four out of seven, you know that, hey, hang on, it's going to be a hell of a race. And then when the sixth, seventh, eighth, ninth horse get up and win... Well, you're in trouble, aren't you? So that's right. The good thing about it. It was really competitive racing. I really, really enjoyed it. I thought it was great fun. I watched all the videos about seven or eight times last night. You know, my wife says to me, get off that bloody computer. No. I won't. That's just how it is. What about your highlights for the day?
2: Well, I thought the Naomi Kerr double for the Winslow and Cameron Robinson and Zanoni team.
3: Shout out to those boys.
2: Yeah, because they put a lot of money into the sport and deserve all the success they can get. And I know how hard it is to get a double. I've never had one. Out of all the years I've been racing.
3: I'm glad to hear that.
2: I've had first and second, I think, four or five times now in the one day, but I've never had a double, so congratulations to those guys.
3: You big softy, you poor thing, you know, you had a horse that won 14 straight once. Yeah, no worry. Look, those guys
2: And I still couldn't get it.
3: No, exactly. Those guys are really important to harness racing locally. They are. I don't think they'd know that, but they've got five or six horses at various times. I know they've had shares and lots of horses with Naomi, and they keep buying him. I'm presuming you're talking about Paprika?
2: Captain Paprika Sneaky Filter,
3: Yeah, exactly. Yeah. So, you know, for me, Captain Paprika, I reckon, I don't know what they paid for this horse, suited to Mildura Racing. Obviously comes from Pinjarra, comes from Western Australia, big buy.
2: Yeah.
3: As I said to you, I think last week, I didn't think its form was much good over there, and its last six or seven starts wasn't. It was getting beaten by 28, 30 metres, but it looked the goods yesterday. There's no doubt about that. And I was a silly enough bloke that backed it as a two-year-old, and I thought it was its first start. It was actually its second start when it won a maiden. Hasn't won a race since.
2: Right.
3: But it's going to be a good horse for these guys.
2: Back in the days when we used to have horses with the cramps, you'd never buy horses from Western Australia because they'd never go any good back. I don't know why, but they never seem to go any good once they've been to Western Australia and then come back.
3: Yeah, well, these guys found
2: these. Yeah, this one looks all right.
3: Yeah, it does. Yep. And look, I don't know how far it's going to go in the classes and that sort of stuff. It's obviously just up to a 46 rated, so we're not expecting it to be a champion. But congratulations to these guys. Good luck to them as always because they put a lot of money into the harness racing locally and they certainly support the Naomi Kerr stable and that sort of stuff. My highlight of the day, the only race I won any money on was Alien from Armstrong was my bet of the day. A dollar each way I had.
2: Yep.
3: Okay, so that was my highlight.
2: The Mildura Mail Boys gave it a bit of a wrap. So,
3: did they?
2: Yeah.
3: Righto.
2: And it was $34 it opened up at. It started at $7, so there was lots of winners on that one.
3: Well, that was me with my $20. I think I won about $26 in return. Dollar each way.
2: That's
3: happy about that. And congratulations to Jacob.
2: Yeah, Jake's right.
3: Yeah, Jake's a ripper bloke. He really is. He's worked at various stables for the cramps, for all the trainers around Mildura and that sort of stuff. He's training in his own right now. It's not easy to get new owners or new owners to support your stable, certainly in Mildura and that sort of stuff. But Jake's been working really hard with this horse. My whole thing with this horse is I've bred a couple out of Good Time Sammy myself, and I'm hoping that they're going to be all right. They're obviously very young. So I'm really happy to see this horse get up and do what it's done. So congratulations, Jacob, that sort of stuff. So that was one of my highlights. And my second one was Captain Paprika as well. But also, what about Watch the Attitude?
2: Yeah, that was good to see Watch the Attitude bounce back.
3: Geez, they backed it, didn't they?
2: They did. It was $6 when I got up in the morning, so...
3: It's been a long time since you won last. When was the last time she won?
2: Me or the horse?
3: Not you. Well, the way you're
2: me at the Mildura Trots a while, but yeah, it's been a while since she's won.
3: It's been ages. Like, she went into the fast class at various times. She got right up to fast class level. I don't think she's won since about 24,
2: right.
3: September of 24.
2: Yeah, you know, I'd have to go back and check that.
3: Yeah, no, but, I don't reckon she's won since then. I think she won about 40 or 50 bucks then. But she was, you know.
2: But she's obviously, she's got the ability and everything.
3: Of course she has.
2: But things have been going wrong for her in races too. She just said.
3: Well, I think she's a bit of a nutcase as well.
2: Oh, definitely a nutcase.
3: Good.
2: Yeah.
3: I don't mind. I've got a handful of those horses. They're the only horses I give to Sandra. So, yeah. Paddy, getting back to my day. So, David's day, and we'll talk about his day in a minute. David had one racing at Wagga, which flew around, went through. It's now 2-2 undefeated. And
4: yeah.
3: Driver just sat there on it, and that, no worries. How fast they go, David?
2: 154 point something.
3: This is a two-year-old. My speedboat doesn't do that.
2: Doesn't it?
3: No, I don't think it goes that fast. Okay, so this is a two-year-old. It's won two from two. We'll get back to that. And David also had one run in Queensland, Mickey B, and he come.
2: Yeah, Luann's horse last night. He ran at Albion Park, ran a good second.
3: Yeah, but as I say, Paddy, that's no good watching them on telly. You've got to watch them live at Wildura, so that's no big deal.
2: Well, we'll just get Alex to bring them here when they come home.
4: Well, you blokes were considering getting in the car and going to Wagga yesterday, weren't you?
3: We were.
2: We were.
3: They're very much so.
2: I pulled the pin on that one.
3: Yeah, David pulled the pin.
2: Yeah, okay. John was keen. But
3: look, I was just keen to get out. My business at the moment is nuts. Goal's driving me nuts, building a new gym. There's no doubt about that. So. Yeah. I was keen to jump in the car, take the Jag for a spin and go and see the horse for 2 minutes and drive home. And Nell's just looked at me, my wife, and just looks at me. She thinks I'm an idiot, David. She really does. I think she only stays because I'm a bit of a clown. Stupidity, she calls it. Driven stupidity, but stupidity nonetheless.
2: I don't think so.
3: Oh, no, I'm cocky. I've got lots to offer. But look, really good day at the races. I loved the Mildura races yesterday. I just thought I couldn't find a winner. And I only backed Aileen from Armstrong out of loyalty, out of support for Jacob and Good Time Sammy. I didn't listen to the boys regards to their tips, that sort of stuff. But geez, it come in as you said. I'm sitting there watching it come in going, God, go my dollar each way. Last of the big spenders.
2: And the Andrew Voslick's team's starting to fire again too now. It went quiet there for a little while, but Cheers Poverty and Calf Pen in the last, both good wins.
3: Yeah, look, Calf Pen's been going really, really good, hasn't it?
2: And so's Cheers Poverty, but just been finding yourself in the wrong spot at the wrong time in races. So a couple of barrier ones have helped and got the nice runs in front and done the job.
3: Same again. Once again, not superstars. Cheers Poverty, I think, is an eight-year-old now.
2: Mm.
3: Not going to run a 156 around Mildura, but run 158 when it wins, that sort of stuff with the right run. But great bed and butter horses, and we need them. Well, people like me love them.
2: That tipped him over 100,000 yesterday.
3: Oh, well, I'll shut up then, won't I?
2: Because we were talking about last week, weren't we?
3: We were.
2: It was 98 or something last week, so now 102,000. 21 wins.
3: I've never had 21 wins, there.
2: For 179 starts. What a great horse.
3: Yeah, my oath. Mm. Bread and butter. I've never had a $100,000 winner yet.
2: Congratulations, Steve, on and Andrew with that one.
3: That's, yeah, no, good on him.
2: Yeah, he's a beauty.
3: Oh, he is. He's out of Shuby's place to that USA Stallion, which we always looked at and laughed at and that sort of stuff. Yeah. Shuby what? Definitely. So a really good day at Mildura, and I thought the betting was tough and hard, and that's what makes good racing.
2: Yeah.
3: When all the pundits of the world aren't sure who to back. I love that.
2: And the fast class, that's another one we'd like.
3: Yeah.
2: You just don't know who's going to win, do you, on the day?
3: Well, and look, well,
2: they're all so even, and they all have different styles, and it just depends on the draws and how the races run.
3: It depends on. Look, I was really confident.
2: Let's go, Big Girl had the right run yesterday.
3: She was obviously up in class for me, but she obviously drew one. She's super quick out.
2: Yep.
3: And I'm telling you this, I know this for a fact, because no one gets out better than My Girl does. She's the only horse that's ever crossed, you know, My Girl. There's no ifs or buts, you know. That's the fact. That's it. So she gets out. I knew she would hold up. 4 weeks ago, she handed up because that was her first run back. Handed up to us. We won the race. She sat on our back, and we obviously won that race, going 156 something. But I knew she wouldn't hand up. And I think Dallas Mickey obviously knew. You know, Roz obviously knew because she didn't attack it straight away. She just went up and sat on the outside eventually. It looked like Roz was going to go back at one stage.
2: Yeah, that's
3: right. But I didn't know who was going to win this race. My tip was the Quinella, which was either the one and my horse or the one and six, which actually turned out to be that way.
2: Yeah.
3: I didn't expect my horse to finish last.
2: No.
3: Presented beautifully, looked like he was travelling beautifully in the run, and he sort of, you know, give up the ghost for some reason or whatever. Don't know. We all got off shaking our heads going, what happened there?
2: That's horse racing, isn't
3: it? Well, that's what Wayne said. You know, just said normally he's got the toe to take off, and he just didn't follow the horse through and that sort of stuff, but presented him beautifully. Yes, I felt sorry for Sandra yesterday because we don't get too above ourselves, especially after this bloke's injuries. But his last couple of runs have been sensational. In our thoughts, his training at home has been fantastic. Might have missed a little bit because of the weather, that sort of stuff. Maybe that affected him, maybe it didn't. But as you said, good fast class. Not good in regards to, okay, people down south will look at it and goes, oh, it's not a real strong race. What it is a very, very even race. And if you're getting around Mildura doing 156, you're scooting along. I don't care what anyone says.
2: But they're a great spectacle, I think.
3: Yeah, they are. Yeah. Did you know who was going to win?
2: No, me neither. But halfway through the race, I thought, let's go, big girls are going to be a huge chance for the run she'd had. And great. Great job by Aaron, who's just come back after a little break. So he's been doing well since he's been back training.
3: And she's going to be a danger for a long time yet because she's still going to be off that front row. She's still going to get that gate speed.
2: She's got that tactical speed at the start.
3: She's got super speed. And as I said, the only horse that's ever crossed She's Poppy is Let's Go Big Girl.
2: Yep.
3: No other horse has got near her. Whenever we've said to Wayne, we want to lead on She's Poppy from any gate in any race, she's led. There's no ifs or buts. She's super quick out. She's got the fastest lead time over 17.90 and she's got the second fastest lead time over 21.90. That's She's Poppy I'm talking about. Mm. So Let's Go Big Girl is super, super quick. So to cross her, you're going to have to be – she has to let you cross. And Connor didn't want to do that yet. And I thought that was a great drive. And then the last – and no disrespect, we're a little bit disappointed our bloke didn't race home, but a great run by Tough Ain't Enough. That's a super run.
2: Oh, yeah, he went super yesterday.
3: He did. He flew up really quick. When they've gone 28.8, I think, in the third – he would have had to have done a 27 to catch them, and he did.
2: And good on Roz for putting our artwork in. Like, he's out of his class, but she puts him in to make the numbers for us.
3: Well, he's been my bloke, aren't you? He's not out of his class.
2: Because there's a few horses that are spelling at the moment. Yeah, a couple that have been sold, Jackson Beach and Umblingen that have left town.
3: Yeah,
2: and
3: no, I couldn't agree more. No, Roz is certainly putting her horse up there and putting sacrifice him a little bit. Yeah. But he beat my bloke home yesterday.
2: Mm.
3: So no disgrace in that. You know, he's only got beaten by, I think, 15 off 16 metres. So... yeah, definitely. But it's about tactics, isn't it?
2: Mm.
3: No ifs or buts. Great tactics.
2: They're always a watch. I never miss watching that race.
3: No, it's just... that's the enjoyment of it. And we've got a lot to come back. We've got, you know, Noble Tricks and all that sort of things still coming back and everything. I thought Wipeout's run yesterday was very good. And I actually agree. I heard Boris yesterday say go a bit earlier and I thought he would have, Lukey, but, you know, it's still a great run.
2: And nothing wrong with the times. Like, they're only 2 seconds off the track record. So
3: exactly
2: on a cold winter's day. Yeah. So you know,
3: not hot track. Lead time was solid. It wasn't fast, but it was solid.
2: Mm.
3: Probably wasn't. It was 12 point something. So it probably wasn't fast enough.
2: So the quality is there. You mightn't think that they are. But
3: The quality.
2: And I know these horses go to Melbourne and they get a lesson down there and come home. Course. But that doesn't matter.
3: No, but prioritizers obviously in this field as well and that sort of stuff. Normally, prioritizers went down to Melbourne a couple of weeks ago, come third in a good $15,000 race.
2: My Ultimate Jimmy, he's having a little break.
3: Bingo, that's exactly
2: when
3: right.
2: All those horses.
3: Dallas Mickey would cause trouble down there if he got to the lead and ran along.
2: Yep,
3: fit and firing, no for the butts. I think Let's Go Big Girl. She can, you know, she's only 6 year old.
2: Yep,
3: she's not a bad mare. It's only come through the classes in the last 8 months, so. She can run a 156 at Mildura leading. She can run a 154 at Melton, can't she?
2: Well, you'd think so.
3: Well, I actually think so, especially over that sort of distance. Imagine going 16.09. She'd float along. You'd have to run off, you know, you have to rattle off a 27 quarter to beat her.
2: Well, we've got a meeting at Swan Hill in a couple of weeks. If they take her down there, she might be able to see what she can do on the big track down there.
3: The good thing about it is we were sitting upstairs while we always sit, and everyone around us didn't know. Everyone picked all different horses.
2: That's right.
3: Didn't they?
2: Yeah, that's right.
3: Yeah, everyone picked all different horses. So, you know, look, I was a bit disappointed, not so much for myself. I love the fact that it's up and down. As I said, harness racing is like life. I want failure. That drives me to success.
2: And you enjoy the success more.
3: That's exactly right. That's right. Yeah, I'm not scared of failure, never have been, because I know that it's going to push beyond it. So for me, I felt a bit sorry for Sandra yesterday because she presented him beautifully. He's been flying, she's been wrapped with him. She certainly wasn't expecting him to not pick up like he did.
2: Mm.
3: We just couldn't find anything. There was nothing. After the race, before he got washed off, he was already, heart rate was back down to where it should have been, resting heart rate. God knows, just had a bad day.
2: That's where you can put it down to.
3: Well, we're not used to not being grumpy anymore. That's the problem now that he's lost his little gonadies. You know, we're not used to him he's nice and relaxed. We can't tell him. He's not kicking the crap out of everything and trying to fight the steward's horse that goes past. He's not a nutter anymore, so, you know, we can't get an indication. But it is what it is. It's called racing. Pulled up beautifully, though. Fed up last night. Fed up again this morning, I'm sure. In great neck, where we go again.
2: We'll see him next week.
3: We will. Paddy, we might have a break, mate, because we want to come back and talk about Indominion, mate, because obviously we're going into that second round. And also, Protostar.
2: Yes.
3: How much money is that?
2: $500,000 race tonight, oh, just for the two-year-old babies.
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4: 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We've nudged up to 13 degrees locally, heading for that max of 18 with showers increasing, John Hollywood.
3: Well, I'll be taking my shirt off soon, getting a tan. I've got that olive skin like all us Italians have.
2: Oh, yeah,
3: that's
2: for sure.
3: I'm a Scotsman with the right. Yeah, right. I've got the English rose tan. That's what I've got. Hey,
2: And I'm even fairer.
3: I just got a text through. Someone said, thank you for the tips on David's horse.
2: Okay, but you wouldn't get rich on him.
3: No, none of us do. Talk to us about Boisterous. Two starts. What odds did he start yesterday?
2: $1.25.
3: Hang on, I got $1.45.
2: We did early, yes. Yeah, we did. We got the odds early. But
3: did he win easily?
2: He did win easily, yeah. No, he went super.
3: Yeah, he cruised home, didn't he?
2: Yeah.
3: Met a horse. Sanderson's horse flew home. Really good run because it's not gone any faster than 2.3. Not in a trial, not in a race, not anywhere. So that's a really good run home for that horse. They'd be wrapped with that.
2: Oh, yeah,
3: that's
2: for sure.
3: The first time that horse has had to rattle home like that during that time. So it's gone to another level. So they'd be wrapped with that two-year-old.
2: No.
3: So
2: I think we have a little break with him now. I'm not sure, 100%. And then on for the Breeders' Challenge in October. So
3: two from two. It's not bad.
2: No, he's a very exciting horse.
3: He is, isn't he? Definitely. Yeah, no doubt about that. Looks compact enough, looks good size, doesn't look gangly, doesn't seem to make any mistakes, got huge gate speed, you know, so he looks good. There's no doubt about that. Alex might have a good one. And we talked about this yesterday. Alex, to me, needs a signature horse, does he not?
2: I think
3: so,
2: yeah. To take him to the next level.
3: Yeah, and I'm only talking what we know. You're a hacks. We don't know. But
2: no, that's right.
3: I remember when I was a young bloke watching racing, like Jane Davis had what? Golden Rain. That become her. That was her. And that made Jane famous.
2: And John Justice with...
3: Yeah, the Sokiolas and then going on to the Smoking Ups and all that sort of stuff. They need those signature horses, don't they? That makes them.
2: Yeah, for sure.
3: You know, you get a trainer that hasn't had a top-line group one, they get them and all of a sudden they're starting to train three or four or five or six. Jason Grimson's come out of nowhere, really, hasn't he, in the last 3 years?
2: Now he's
3: training some of the best horses in the Southern Hemisphere.
2: That's right. And
3: trained them well.
2: Alex has got... What's the other one? He's got the four-year-old mare that he's just...
3: Oh, Wicked Confession.
2: Wicked Confession. Oh. She could be the horse for him too.
3: Oh, don't laugh because as we know what she's done, I think she's made them $70,000. They paid $3,000 for her. She's got the capabilities, they reckon, to run a second and a half slower than, you know, the best mare in the land.
2: That's right. Well, we don't know what she can do yet, do we?
3: No, she's untapped.
2: Yeah.
3: I'm sure they've had huge offers for her. I know they have. Mm. And so they should. If she'd be fantastic in the breeding barn, what a find. That's just crazy. She could be their signature horse or Mickey B and or Boisterous. So he needs one.
2: Yeah, that's
3: Boisterous
2: right.
3: Boisterous could be his signature horse. They need one. There's no ifs or buts. Where did Mickey B race yesterday?
2: He was raced at Albion Park.
3: Yep.
2: In the old MO system. Yeah, they've got a different system up in Brisbane, so it's a zero band race.
3: Yeah, I don't understand it totally. You have tried to explain it to me twice, but I sort of ignored you and listened and thought about something else.
2: So it's like for country class horses still, which are just having going for their first metro win sort
3: of
2: thing.
3: If you've raced that sort of stuff.
2: Yeah.
3: Really good race. I thought it was down to two at the start of the race, and it come down to the two, didn't it?
2: Oh, yeah.
3: Luke McCarthy's horse.
2: Yeah.
3: If he wasn't dragged back, your horse, I reckon he would have rattled over the top.
2: Yeah, for sure. Yeah, the horse that was sitting second at the start.
3: Yep.
2: Washed us back a fair bit, yeah, but if he'd held his position,
3: oh, that was the cow, front, wasn't it? What was the name of that horse?
2: Well, it's Waikika Moo Cow. There used to be a galloper called that, I think.
3: Is it? That's a ripper name, Waikika Moo Cow. That's a ripper name.
2: But he'd won four of his last five starts, but in lower grade. Yeah, and no, I thought he might be a good horse to
3: cut you into
2: to
3: the
2: pressure
3: race.
2: The leader and stuff, but he didn't do that.
3: No, he worked hard there to get there, and then he didn't want a new bloke to come around him, so he pushed back and pulled the horse up basically and then said, right, go around me.
2: But I thought that was Mickey B's best run since we've had him.
3: Yeah, I liked it too. I thought
2: he
3: was
2: went
3: good
2: super
3: run.
2: Yesterday.
3: Look, Mickey B to me, he looks like he's going to be a very solid horse to me, but he loves to chase. He doesn't know what he's doing. He's got no, I was going to say the F word then, but I can't do that.
2: He's the enigma, we call him.
3: Yeah, he is, but he's got some ability. Yep. Okay, let's get to the Indominion. Let's get there because obviously your horse has been racing up that way. What happens? I know we're going into the second rounds. Obviously, we've got the heats tonight, that sort of stuff. Have you picked anything out? Who's going to win it? Who's going to make it? Who's going to...
2: Well, Dangerous, who broke the track record in a trial, he's drawn one and he's got to run, you'd think, first or second to get in the final because he ran nowhere in the heat, first heat.
3: Yeah, he come eighth.
2: So he'll be an interesting watch.
3: What do you think?
2: I know you've got an opinion on this. I don't really have one. I don't know. I don't know what he's going to do.
3: Look, he's obviously a very good horse. He won our cup as a four-year-old. Was it four-year-old even as a three-year-old? Four-year-old.
2: Yeah, it was three or four-year-old.
3: I think four-year-old. But he's a good young horse. He was a good young horse. But for me, I think some of his form lately, look, he was in the cup heats this year.
2: He didn't make the final.
3: Sixth or seventh in the first heat. He's got ability. There's no doubt about that. Maybe the little track now doesn't suit him, so there's no doubt about that. But he obviously won there before. He went faster than he... I'm not sure. I'm not convinced. For me, I think he's a horse you can pressure. Yep. In other words, what I mean by that, other horses around him seem to intimidate him or throw him out or whatever. I don't know. The trial suited him. Sit in front, Captain Mistress on his back, raced along as fast as you can. I'm not convinced.
2: Well, the two Emma Stewart horses, you would think, even though they're 16 and 17 to 1, you think they're going to come around and put pressure on and because they'll need points too to qualify. Oh. Even though they ran first and second last week, they wouldn't want to drop the ball this week.
3: No, you can't afford to.
2: No.
3: No, this is where the final Indominion, to me, comes back onto Captain's Mistress. Mm. She's got four competitors or five competitors tonight.
2: Yep.
3: She's got the box seat for me. Blistering gate speed, can come out of anywhere.
2: And she doesn't have to do anything tonight. Like she just has to...
3: No, she just jogs around.
2: Yep.
3: She'll win that race on her head.
2: She won't be beaten up tonight at all, so...
3: No, whereas I think Leap to Fame will be. So... Yeah, as you said, you know, we obviously had the first heat of round two, heat one is Dangerous's favourite. I'm not sure Dangerous wins that. I like Nyack. I'm a real Tasmanian fan, personally.
2: Yeah, you were talking about him last week.
3: Yeah, I like Nyack.
2: Yep.
3: 2 seconds.

0: So hopefully for Alex Ashwood and Taylor French, they can get a good spot tonight and qualify Prezzi and Artis for the
1: final.
0: Well,
1: I think they do. I think it needed the run. That was its first run back from a spell. It come fourth.
0: Yep.
1: I think it can push in this time. And what's it coming out of barrier three this time?
0: Barrier three, a lot better barrier this time.
1: I think it finishes in the top five again. I think that's enough points to qualify. I think Gus is the favourite now.
0: Oh, yeah, for sure.
1: I do love RC Phoenix. There's no doubt about that.
0: He's the second best trotter in the land, Gus.
1: Yeah.
0: Yeah.
1: Against the thing that's not racing.
0: Yeah.
1: She's beautiful, isn't she?
0: But
1: RC Phoenix is no slouch.
0: No.
1: He's a great trotter for Chris Nosfio. So that's, you know, you can't complain there. One I have been following in the trotters of lately is On Bobby, but I think it's going to be really hard from 12.
0: Yeah, for sure.
1: I did come second last start, but I don't think we can. 12's really hard. But a good quality horse. Great trotters. Great bunch of trotters. Did you have any bets tonight at all?
0: No, not yet.
1: No, me neither.
0: No.
1: I've got nothing. Absolutely. I'm no expert by any means, but I've got nothing. Really have got nothing. But all I have got is that, you know, Nell said to me, oh, such and such has asked us out to dinner. I said, oh, I've got a crook belly. She goes, oh, so you'll be going straight to bed then? You won't be watching the trots at all? So I said, no.
2: She knows
0: you've got a TV in the bedroom, haven't you?
1: I'm a flog bag. Yeah, of course I have. Jeez, big screen's bigger than my bed. All the sport that I watch. Yeah, definitely. Have you got any tips at all, though, David?
0: We've got a couple other heats to go through. We've got
1: any horses you want to see go through. I want to see Tried to Tell You get through, and I don't know if he can. He come fourth last start. He's the Tasmanian horse. I love him.
0: I'd love to see Cheers to Lou get through.
1: Yeah, fair enough too.
0: It used to race here, didn't it?
1: Cheers to Lou was raced against Powers of Persuasion and the younger horses.
0: Race sitting with the lady who bought Cheers to Lou when we went to Sydney for the races.
1: Yep. Oh, good.
0: Yeah, it'd be nice to see that. Minos is another one that's jumping off the page.
1: Well, like, he could have four in the final.
0: Mm.
1: Jason Grimson, that's crazy. Minos, I didn't even know the horse existed until the start of this carnival.
0: No, that's right.
1: But he's got four that could make it. It's crazy to think four.
0: And what's he going for, his third or fourth Inter Dominion final, Jason Grimson?
1: Fourth, I think.
0: And he's only 32 years old or something.
1: Yeah, no, exactly. And he could have four in the final. No, it's crazy to think. If Dangerous can get up and all that sort of stuff, there's no doubt about that. So,
0: and look, little horse called Leap to Fame. He's in race six.
1: Oh, look where he's gone again.
0: There will he go.
1: Oh, look.
0: Well, his track record got beat last week, didn't he?
1: It
0: so
1: did.
0: That might be.
1: Not just beat, almost by a second. Captain's Mistress beat it by a second. And Grant Dixon's come out publicly and said now, I really believe that Captain Mistress has all the advantages, and she's got me really worried because she can draw anywhere on the front line, cross, lead, and then give up the lead if she wants to, sit on Leap to Fame's back if she has to, or he doesn't think she'll hand up to him.
0: I wonder if they've changed, because on the running rail it has Leap to Fame, the track record time just before the winning post.
1: Was it over 21:38, was it?
0: I'm not sure.
1: But yeah,
0: I wonder
1: neither.
0: If the name will be changed tonight.
1: Well, should
0: because
1: be.
0: If Leap to Fame sees that, he'll not be very happy.
1: You reckon he's that smart? Look, tell me the things that Leap to Fame does well as a racehorse. Well, when they got this horse as a young horse and they brought him through and all that sort of stuff, tell me what he's got. Did he have high speed?
0: Not at the start of the races, no, but he can do that high speed for the last 1,000 metres of a race.
1: Okay.
0: And when a horse looms up to him, no matter how quick they zoom up to him, he won't let him past.
1: So what makes this bloke a champion if he hasn't got gate speed, if he haven't got great acceleration? What makes him such a champion where he can make, what's he made, $6 million, $7 million?
0: Well, he's obviously got the athletic ability and he's got the will to win. He's just got.
1: Have you ever seen him up close?
0: Mm.
1: Yeah, I haven't. Yeah,
0: he's an amazing.
1: They reckon he's a gorgeous looking horse for a standard bred.
0: Yeah.
1: Like, this horse is amazing. Like, I hope he wins this series. I'm not sure if he can.
0: Mm.
1: But I said to my wife the other day, she goes, oh, you know, da-da-da, something about a birthday present for now. I said, no, I don't turn that till next year. I said, but I know what I want. Give me a Leap to Fame photo, please. She goes, what?
0: That's it.
1: Because it's we're talking 6'3"? If he wins this series, he's up to this almost $7 million mark. We haven't seen that before
0: in
1: our racing.
0: No.
1: That's just crazy. You know, we're talking, he's at 90 starts. 71 wins. I've had 40 horses now that 71 wins. This is my horse. No, look, I hope he goes really well. He's as tough as nails and he's tough as old boots. And I don't care what anyone says, because he didn't have the advantages of the Blacks of Fake, who was super quick, or these other horses that have got these other skill sets. He's just built on toughness.
0: That's right.
1: And obviously, Captain's Mistress, she's the danger, because she can fly out a gate. She can run a 148, which, you know, around. I'm not sure over the... Well, she's won a 2,700-metre race before and won it well in great time. She's done it all.
0: That's right.
1: She won the Mayor's Series race over 27 in Menangle. So she's credentialed beautifully. There's no doubt about that. And she'll have Cam Hart on board. He's beaten Leap to Fame before on Swayze. So going to be a bumper series. If you're a horse fanatic like we are, and you make excuses not to go to dinner like I did.

0: My wife doesn't listen to me anyway. No, great racing tonight. I reckon this is...
1: Well, we haven't talked about the main race of the night yet.
0: Which is?
1: The Proto Star.
0: Oh, we haven't. Quickly, go on. I'm jealous about this. That's why I didn't want to talk about it. Okay, talk to me about the rules quickly in regards to how you get into this. Is it...
1: There's 10 slot... There's a slot race. So you buy a slot for 30,000 and then you find a horse to put in it, so...
0: Us two idiots. When we get rich one day...
1: Oh, we'll be going rich, in every slot race.
0: Why wouldn't we buy a slot? Why didn't mean you buy a slot? Because we haven't got 30 grand. That's probably the reason.
1: Well, if I did...
0: You've got a horse. A horse called Boisterous. He's won two from two. He's gone 150-something in a trial.
1: Well, Boisterous did have a slot at one stage, but he had a little setback and we missed out on
0: Well, he probably should have got a slot because Cardigan Gem, which I think is favourite, is that not right? Number one, Emma Stewart's?
1: Yeah, the one and the two are the favourites.
0: One and the two are the favourites. They've not gone any quicker than your bloke. Yep. They are. There's a thing for you.
1: Oh, no, he was set. We were setting him for it and he had a bit of a day out and... Gave himself a couple of bruises on the legs, so we had to, you know, mucked up our campaign. It was only a matter of weeks we were off target, but that's all right.
0: No, look, the good thing about this, it's a $500,000 race. The winner gets how much?
1: 250.
0: Oh, look, I'm going. This is giving me the willies. 250. Our last win, we got $2,800.
1: That's right.
0: He's a dancer's. Had some money chucked on it this morning. That's one of Jason Grimson's. Only had one start as a two-year-old. Great race, Paddy, because they're juveniles. You don't know what's going to happen. Mm. But David's horse has actually gone faster than all these horses.
2: Yeah.
0: That's factual at this stage. Well, that trial he did anyway. It's only a trial.
1: Better go and have a lay down.
0: We're flogging a dead horse here, aren't we? Really good race, the Proto Star. I love the whole concept to it, all that sort of stuff.
1: I'll be fascinated to watch it and see how quick they run because... We are hoping that our bloke will be mixing it with these guys. So
0: yeah, hopefully one day. There's no doubt about that. Yeah. Emma Stewart's, she's got a hold on this race. It's only been going for 3 years or 2 years.
1: It's only the third year, I think.
0: So she won last year. What won it last year? I can't even think. I did say it earlier.
1: Can't remember.
0: Lucasso.
1: Yeah, there.
0: Might have been. I just pulled that out of my head. And I think the year before she comes second.
1: Yep.
0: And I think Grant Dixon's other horse, Fade Away, won the first year.
1: The first time it was run, all those horses, well, most of those horses are big names now.
0: Oh, they've all gone on.
1: They obviously show the ability from the start, the good horses. And
0: so if you like us tonight, make sure you watch this because it's just great racing. And the people promoting this, congratulations. They had bands there last week. I had my mates, army mates, all up there dancing around like gooses. Now they think they're harness experts because they've got shares in Potsy the Guru.
1: Mm.
0: You know, they're up there having bets and saying, look, is this horse going to win? I said, how would I know? So if you are a fanatic like us, watch the series tonight because it's going to be fantastic. Great racing.
1: That's it. We've got races again at Mildura next week. And then I think it's Swan Hill the week after.
0: Oh, that's going to
1: Friday afternoon.
0: We might have to travel down.
1: Oh, I think we'll have to, won't we?
0: Yeah, why not? I'll have to work though. I'll just get told when I'm working.
1: I'll drive and you can work on the laptop.
0: Thank you, mate. Go, I've got to go for another pee because David got me another coffee. So I'm out of here, Paddy.
3: All right, John.
1: Thanks, guys.
3: Good on you. We'll have Hot to Trot back at the same time next week here on Hot FM.

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4: I reckon he's pulled Paige out of it. Umpire says play on. Here's Kerridge. Swing down, Sammy! Oh, what a goal that is! That is absolutely sensational from the superstar Sam Kerridge at the 22-minute mark of the third term. When the big question was asked of him, he delivers and then some.
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1: Radio News. Good morning, I'm David Cameron. An outdated server is being blamed for a major Telstra outage that blocked hundreds of calls to 000. According to newspaper reports this morning, a software error in old equipment accidentally impacted the network's internal clock. Meantime, a South Australian Liberal senator has released a statement apologising to the family of a woman whose death she linked to Wednesday's outage. A police investigation found the claim made on social media was incorrect, and Senator Karen Little says she was raising concerns based on the information available at the time. Melbourne's Nathan Fitzgerald will be remembered today. The 27-year-old died on Monday after sustaining catastrophic head injuries playing in his local Aussie Rules competition last weekend. A commemorative service will be held at Epping Recreation Reserve this afternoon, which is open to the public. A minute's silence will be held at the MCG tomorrow ahead of the AFL match between Melbourne and Richmond. Apple is suing OpenAI for allegedly stealing trade secrets. The iPhone maker says former staff misappropriated confidential information to help the owners of ChatGPT develop consumer products. OpenAI said it had no interest in other companies' trade secrets. The BBC's Lily Jamali reports from San Francisco.
2: Former Apple executive Tang Tan is named in the suit, with Apple alleging he directed the iPhone maker's employees to bring actual parts from Apple to job interviews at OpenAI. The lawsuit comes amid recent tensions between Apple and OpenAI. In 2024, Apple integrated ChatGPT into the iPhone's operating system as part of a partnership with OpenAI. Things changed when OpenAI purchased a startup from longtime Apple designer Sir Johnny Ive. Apple has since decided to use Google's Gemini in the next version of its voice assistant, Siri.
1: A group of volunteers are seeking to hold industries and governments to account when it comes to the treatment of animals. The Action for Animals community is hosting a forum in Brisbane today. Speaking to National Radio News, co-organiser Kat Lawrence says members of the movement are helping to create a more compassionate future for all species.
3: They may be contacting companies or government representatives about changes that they would like to see to policy, for example, you know, making submissions or applying pressure for better practices.
1: Scientists in Britain have developed a new non-invasive procedure to treat a serious condition which can affect identical twins during pregnancy. Twin-to-twin transfusion syndrome can happen when babies share a placenta, with one receiving more nutrients than the other, putting the life of both at risk. With the potential new treatment, high-powered ultrasound waves are used to seal the blood vessels instead of laser surgery. Bryony Garrett's identical girls were saved using the experimental treatment after other options were ruled out.
4: It was devastating. It was sort of awful. It was the worst moment of my life, to be honest with you. And being diagnosed, I was only at 12 weeks and they were already at stage 3, so it was very dire. And the worst risk was that nothing was going to work, and I was already in that place. So for me, there was nothing to lose.
1: To sport, and in rugby, the Wallabies will be looking to avoid a sixth straight loss when they take on France in Brisbane later today. It comes a week after Australia lost to Ireland by 2 points. And in tennis, Chris Hewitt, the son of Aussie tennis legend Leighton Hewitt, has locked in a spot in the junior boys' final at Wimbledon.
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2: Hello, I'm David Cameron. Five teenagers have been injured after a car ran into a tree in East Tamworth in the New England region of New South Wales. The collision happened at about 8:40 last night. Three girls and two boys, all aged 17, were in the sedan. A girl suffered critical head injuries while a boy was thrown from the vehicle and sustained spinal injuries. Both were flown to John Hunter Hospital in Newcastle. One girl, believed to be the driver, has undergone mandatory testing. The emergency services in southern Spain say they're fighting a terrible and very complex fire. It's killed at least 12 people, with more than 20 still unaccounted for. The regional government has declared 3 days of mourning for the victims of the fire. The BBC's Guy Hedgeco reports.
3: This is already the worst fire the Andalusia region has ever seen in terms of human loss. There are fears the number of dead will rise. The bodies of four of the victims were found in a car. The authorities said they believe they were British because the steering wheel was on the right-hand side. Eight other people who are known to have died had tried to escape the flames on foot. Investigators have inspected a collapsed power cable, which was initially blamed for starting the blaze, but local technicians have said electricity was not running through it.
2: Ambulance Victoria says winter illnesses are contributing to a surge in demand. Speaking to the ABC, Ambulance Victoria acting CEO Tegwin McManamy has urged Victorians to only call 000 for serious or life-threatening illnesses or injuries. She says as well as a surge in patients, staffing is also affected.
4: It includes things like preventable illnesses such as flus and rhinoviruses, which we're seeing throughout the health system, and also, you know, health workers, including our Ambulance Victoria teams, along with our health system colleagues, also experience workforce illness.
2: The founder of Tasmania's Museum of Old and New Art has signed an agreement to develop an art museum in Thailand. David Walsh has signed the Memorandum of Understanding to develop Mona Bangkok, which will tap into the innovative, creative spirit of the Hobart Institution. Tasmania's Premier Jeremy Rockliffe is also in Thailand, saying he hopes the deal will see an influx of tourists to the state. Australian rock band Cold Chisel has announced the death of saxophone player Andy Bickers after a battle with cancer. In a social media post, the band said he was an incredible musician. They said he was a great person to be out on the road or out on the town with. As well as Cold Chisel, Bickers toured with artists such as Midnight Oil and Silverchair. A Queensland grassroots animal advocacy group says it's welcoming new and old members today. Action for Animals is hosting a local gathering in Brisbane. It aims to shape a more compassionate and sustainable future for all species. Co-organiser Kat Lawrence says the movement is gaining momentum.
5: We've got people with great experience, you know, amazing strategic minds and a great deal of knowledge. So we're sharing all of that and hopefully offering people multiple ways to sustain or increase what they do for us fellow species.
2: To sport, and at the Men's Football World Cup, Spain scored a late winner in their quarter-final match against Belgium to move through to the semi-final after winning 2-1. Spain scored first, but then conceded their first goal of the tournament in the first half. The reigning European champions scored a deciding goal in the 88th minute and will now face France.
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8: 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I'm Bob Hillier, and my co-reader today, as usual, is Bill Marriott, and our tech panel operator is Jim O'Leary. During the next hour, we're going to be reading the main local news items in today's edition of the Sunraiser Daily, Saturday, July the 11th. According to page 27 in today's Sunraiser Daily, the weather's going to be partly cloudy with a high chance of showers in the afternoon and light winds. There's a predicted maximum of 18 degrees Celsius today, and the rest of the week is predicted to be partly cloudy. The week's temperatures will range between 16 and 17 degrees. I'd like to open the program with our greeting to the staff, volunteers and residents at the local aged care facilities, and we hope you enjoy the program and have a nice weekend. Now, Bill's going to commence reading the main article on page one. Good afternoon, Jim. Good afternoon, Bill.
0: Hello. Good to be here. We can announce formally that the quiz is back. We're back in, so I've got some nice questions for you, Bob. I'll ask you one after the first article. Today, Sunraiser Daily on the front page, big rig gig, plans for a big rig gig. Truckers across Sunraiser have been urged to get their rigs shipshape and shiny as Sunraiser Truck Show Association President John Paul Knight prepares for a show off in October this year ahead of a marquee event next year. And the article is on page two and it is written by Carly Farrell. Calling all truck enthusiasts. Sunraiser Truck Show Association President John Paul Knight is a third-generation truckie and is organising a big rig event in October right here in Mildura. He said there's a gap in the motor show market that needs to be filled and is looking for interested vendors, sponsors or truck owners to reach out and show their interest. It's a mini truck show. We're just getting the feelers out to prepare for the big event next year, he said. We're looking for any type of trucks, old ones, even back to the 1920s, all the way through to today, he said. There are all different kinds of trucks out there, which is good. Mr. Knight drives a Kenworth K200 and his dream rig is a Kenworth T909, which he believes is the Ferrari of trucks. He said while Mildura has a show and shine, drag racing and desert endurance races, a truck show would round out the motor show scene here in Sunraiser. We don't actually have a dedicated truck show in Mildura, he said. I see other little country towns have truck shows and I always thought, why don't we have one? They used to have one back in the day, apparently, so I decided to try and kick one off and see how we go. We'll also have a range of sponsorship packages available for any business that wants to sponsor too, he said. So for more information, go to the Sunraiser Truck Show Association's Facebook page. So good luck, John Paul Knight, with your endeavours in getting a truck show here. That would be terrific. And that was on page two. Thanks. Your first question, Bob.
8: Yes.
0: In what area of mathematics are the phrases sine, cosine and tangent?
8: I think that might be geometry.
0: Trigonometry.
8: Trigonometry.
0: Yeah,
8: right.
0: That's the one.
8: Okay.
0: Yeah. And you're a teacher.
8: Yeah, but I don't teach maths.
0: A maths teacher? We're in trouble, people.
8: Oh, God. No. Oh, well, I got it partly right. Trigonometry and geometry.
0: You got the otary right.
8: And we're on page two, and the next article's Bluey Brought to Life in Mildura, and the article's by Denica Anderson. Join Bluey and Bingo as they pull out all of the games and cleverness at their disposal to get Dad, who felt like a bit of an afternoon timeout, off his beanbag. Bluey's big play, the stage show, was toured internationally across the UK, Ireland, Canada, the US, Europe, Singapore, South Africa, the UAE, and next month will be entertaining fans in Mildura. The love for Bluey continues to grow, and we can't wait for families to experience the joy, laughter and heart of this special live show. The BBC Studios ANZ Director of Brands and Licensing, Sharon Wilson, said, "The stage show will feature original voices from the television sensation, including Melina Zanetti as Mum, David McCormack as Dad, and while the cast commands... larger-than-life puppets. It will also feature an original story by Bluey creator Joe Broom, as well as new music by Bluey composer Geoff Bush. Bluey's big play, the stage show, will be performed at the Mildura Arts Centre on Wednesday the 19th and Thursday the 20th of August, with tickets including individual, group of four and VIP available at the Mildura Arts Centre box office on or you can do it online at mildurartscentre.com.au/whatson/Blueys Big Play. And the big Blueys Big Play has a dash between the Blueys and Big and Play. So best of luck to you, and hope people can come along and enjoy the Bluey show at the Mildura Arts Centre in August. And that completes the article on page 2 by Denica Anderson.
0: Yep, sounded like great fun for the little ones.
8: Yeah.
0: And some of the big ones.
8: And what was the name of the Beatles' last album?
0: Let It Be.
8: No, it was the White Album, I think.
0: Okay. Okay. All right, I'll check that out. On page 3, bus route locked in. It's written by Matt Elliott. Far West communities have secured a vital transport lifeline with the announcement that the coach service connecting Mildura and Broken Hill has been made permanent. The New South Wales Trainlink service, which bridges the gap between isolated regional hubs, transitioned from a temporary trial to a permanent fixture this month. It comes as a major boost for residents in Mildura, Menindee, Pooncarie and Wentworth, who rely on reliable transport options to navigate the vast distances of the region. Initially launched in November 2024, the bus trial ran for more than a year and a half to assess community demand. Independent member for Barwon, Roy Butler, welcomed the permanent rollout, emphasising the profound impact the route has on the lives of those living out west. It's good to see the government offering improved access to transport options to our local communities, Mr. Butler said. Being able to get on a regular service for things like medical appointments is absolutely essential in remote areas, he added. An evaluation survey conducted by Transport for New South Wales previously confirmed the route's critical importance, revealing that nearly half of the local residents surveyed had utilised the service during its trial phase. Crucially, the data showed that the vast majority of passengers relied on the coach to access health services that are otherwise entirely out of reach. In a bid to make regional travel more practical for locals, transport authorities have introduced a major scheduling shift as part of the permanent launch. The coach, which previously operated as a Monday return service, officially moved to a weekly Friday schedule starting the 3rd of July to help residents better plan their travel. The new Friday timetable is specifically structured to give passengers maximum utility at their destination. Operating as a day return service, the coach departs Broken Hill in the morning and travels through Sunset Strip, Menindee, Pooncarie and Wentworth before arriving in Mildura. An afternoon return service ensures that travellers have a generous window of time during the day to attend medical appointments, complete grocery shopping or visit friends and family before heading home. Mr. Butler urged the community to continue supporting the permanent connection to ensure it thrives long into the future. We need to ensure that this service is exactly what the community needs, so I encourage the people to get on board and take advantage of the service to see if it suits their specific needs, he said. Fares for the permanent Friday service vary depending on the length of the journey, with standard concession eligibility applying. Local residents looking to plan their next trip can assess the updated timetables and route information online at transportnsw.info/regional-travel or by calling 13 22 32. Let's read that one again, 13 22 32. So we've got a bus between us and the hill. We're all good. So bus route locked in. That was on page 3.
8: And we continue on page 3 with the next article. Market Veteran is Fresh from Fields by Carly Farrell. Fred Varacalli has been working on the land since he came here as a 12-year-old from Italy with his parents back in the late 1950s. This week he has celebrated two big milestones. Firstly, his 80th birthday, and the second, 20 years of participating in the Sunraysia Farmers and Makers Market. Come rain, hail or shine, Mr. Barakali is there every month selling produce, engaging with members of the community and giving them wholesome, locally grown, seasonal food to make delicious meals with. The side hustle started when he was working night shift at the local winery, as he and his brother, who was growing produce locally, took food in their cars to nearby markets to be sold. We started at the second market, he said. I didn't know anything about it, but a friend of mine was involved and they thought to put me in. I had to pay a starting fee, or whatever it was back then, and Bruce and Sue Watson were the ones who instigated the move for me to get into the farmers' markets. And I've been doing it ever since. And at the moment, we've got leeks, cabbages, cauliflowers and stuff like that. Mr. Barakali finished his schooling at the age of 13, then took to the fields to help his father, who had a property with glasshouses on West Road, Baronga. He has been working on and off the land ever since, and he's still working part-time on the small farms, heading into his ninth decade. I had a little property in Coolong Avenue and we sold it, he said. This guy here was growing some stuff while we had the property, and when we bailed out, he said, come back because I've got to pay water rates, as he had a little irrigation himself. But I really just like getting out of the house, he said. Mr. Barakali loves having a chat with customers, has pride in our region, and is happy when customers say the produce he sells outlasts the food bought from the supermarkets. He may be 80 years old with some health issues, but he said he still enjoys getting out on the weekend and finding out where people have come from. It's a way to get you out of the place and meet people. We're out at the Sunraysia Farmers Market and the Redcliffs and Merbein, and I'm a bit of a busybody, he said. I can ask people where they come from, and that makes me happy when they say they've moved here from somewhere else. And this is accompanied by a coloured photograph of him standing amongst his cabbages. And that completes the article. Market Veteran is Fresh from the Fields by Carly Farrell on page 3.
0: 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And before we do, Bob.
8: Yes?
0: Your next question. What occupation did Adam Driver hold before he went into acting? We'll think about that and we'll have the break, Jim. Right. 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
11: Bye.
0: Thanks for the break, Jim. Okay, what was the question? Adam Driver, what was he before he went into acting? Jim said a driver. You said
8: I thought he might have been a golfer.
0: A golfer. He was a United States Marine.
8: He was a United States Marine. Wow.
0: Okay, Bob, you got the next article. I'll find another question.
8: Okay, we're still on page 3, and the next article is a very short one. Clements relaunches Greens campaign by Lachlan Healy. Greens candidate Katie Clements has relaunched her campaign for the Mildura seat, working for build-up volunteers in the lead-up to the November election. This is the state election, of course. Ms. Clements previously campaigned for the seat in 2022, hopeful that the party's cost of living policies would strike a chord with the community. The Mildura councillor recently made a stop at the Redcliffs Country Market to invite volunteers to join the campaign and hear the community's concerns. The Greens are a grassroots party, so I'm very much listening to the concerns of the community, Ms. Clemens said. Obviously, the free and frequent public transport that does work for us in terms of the V-Line buses, but we're hoping to bring back the passenger train as well and advocate for that. freezing rents is something that the policy the Greens have got that is going to be really beneficial to the people in our area. It really is just checking with the locals, seeing how the Greens can advocate for them. The official campaign launch will be held at the Powerhouse on Saturday, August the 1st, with Upper House candidate Northern Victorian Kate Sinclair. While meeting with the community, Ms. Clannett said many community members have expressed their support. Overwhelmingly, the support has been really positive, even from people who don't particularly agree with the Greens' policies, she said. The traditionally people have always thought of the Greens as a city-based party, but that's really changing. We're really listening. And that completes the article on page 3. Clements relaunches Greens campaign by Lachlan Healy.
0: Thanks, Bob. We go to page 4 now, where we have the Mildura Rural City Council notes. And there's a couple of public notices. The first one, expressions of interest for the Mildura Station Homestead. Council seeks expressions of interest for Mildura Station Homestead precinct for use, redevelopment or utilisation of one or both of the following assets: the Elstead House and the cottage. For more information, project brief and expression of interest, submission and response schedule, go to mildura.vic.gov.au/ one big word is Mildura Station Homestead. And submissions close 4 p.m. Monday the 27th of July. And the 2026 Youth Awards nominations are now open. Nominations are now open for the 2026 Youth Awards across three categories: Unsung Hero Award, Volunteer Award and Youth Changemaker. The Youth Awards recognise and celebrate young people aged 12 to 25 who have significant contributions within the Mildura Rural City Council area. All young people nominated will be recognised at the Youth Awards ceremony to be held on Friday the 18th of September 2026 and will receive a certificate. The individual award winners across two age groups will receive a $200 voucher. Nominations close Thursday the 7th of August at 2026, and you can visit mildura.vic.gov.au/youth awards to find out more information if you wish to nominate somebody. So from page 4, that was the council notices from today's Sunraysia Daily.
8: Thanks, you, Bob. Thanks. We're now on page 5, and the next article, Dinner and Dialogue at Writers' Festival by Lachlan Healy. Water resilience is to be a central topic in this year's Writers' Festival, gathering some of the most dedicated voices for a Friday dinner and dialogue. The annual Mildura Writers' Festival is preparing to open later this month with new and returning special guests for discussion. This year, the festival has collaborated with the Arts Initiative Creative Sunraysia for an evening dinner and dialogue about the future of the Murray-Darling system. Anthropology professor and returning moderator Melinda Hinskin said the event will cover the variety of issues faced by the river communities. The launchpad idea for this event was the federal government declaring the Lower Murray to be critically endangered, she said. We have this overarching situation of climate change impacts and water scarcity that are bearing down upon us in this region all the time. And we're right on the front line of it because irrigated horticulture is historically so significant to our region. The upcoming event was also partly inspired by the sold-out debut of the local documentary Flip the Food Bowl, which centred the effects of modern agriculture on farmers in Sunraysia. The night will include an opening with the local choir, Sunraysia Voices, and food by Chef Curtis Harper. Guests include significant advocates on the national and world stage, and Ms. Hinkinson, she said she is excited to bring them into conversation. We are quite lucky that Bob Brown had released his memoir, Defiance, recently, and he was up for coming to the festival, she said. He's giving the Murray talk on Sunday morning, but he's of course one of Australia's great environmental warriors. Quentin Grafton is the convener of the Australian National University's Water Justice Hub and a UNESCO economist with a huge global knowledge around rivers and economics and politics of water governance. Other guests for the night include local Barkindji custodian Sophia Perk, geographer, Leslie Haird, and Sunwan Hill Rural City Council councillor Peter Thornton. The three have done extensive work in the Sunraysia region, and Ms Hinkson said they added an important prospect on the close effects of water politics. Tickets for the critically endangered What the Future for Life Along the Murray Mildura Darling Barker are on sale through http://www.mildurawritersfestival.com/. The dinner and discussion will open its doors on Friday evening on July 17th at 6 p.m. at the Powerhouse. I'll repeat that. Friday evening, July the 17th at 6 p.m. at the Powerhouse is where the dinner and discussion will open its doors. And that completes all the information about the upcoming Writers' Festival commencing on July the 17th. And that's page 5 of today's Sunraysia Daily.
0: Thanks, Bob. We're going to page 6 now, and we've got the Wentworth Shire Council notices. So if you're from over the river, put your ears on. These are all about you. The first one, Golgol and Baronga residents, community feedback sought on active transport and school routes. Wentworth Shire Council is seeking feedback from residents of Golgol and Baronga, as well as parents, carers and young people regarding transport and travel within the local area. This consultation follows the recent classroom mapping exercises completed by Year 5 and 6 students at Golgol Public School as part of the Active Routes to School program funded by Transport New South Wales. The project will establish designated walking and riding routes supported by an active travel map, footpath decals and directional signage. Your feedback on local travel patterns to help council plan future active transport infrastructure and provide data to support future funding applications. Take the short survey on Engage Wentworth and Surrounds, which is engage.wentworth.nsw.gov.au. Submissions close next Tuesday, the 14th of July. Public exhibition, draft documents on public exhibition. Council has placed the following documents on public exhibition as of Wednesday, the 8th of July, 2026, for a period of 28 days. Draft statement of business ethics and attachment, statement of business ethics guide. Draft credit card policy and draft procurement policy. Submissions from the public are invited and will be received until close of business on Wednesday the 5th of August. All submissions to be made in writing, addressed to the General Manager, Wentworth Shire Council, by email council@wentworth.nsw.gov.au or by post to PO Box 81, Wentworth 2648. The draft documents can be viewed on the Engage Wentworth and Surrounds page or in person at Council's offices at 61 Darling Street, Wentworth, and the Midway Centre, 3 Midway Drive, Baronga. Please note that any submissions may be included in the Council business paper for consideration at an ordinary meeting on Council. So for more information, contact Council 5027 5027. Repeat that, 5027 5027, Monday to Friday and during normal business hours. The next one, they're seeking expressions of interest for the Dayton Farmers Market the 8th of August 2026, and they're seeking them from local growers, producers, artisans, food vendors, small businesses who would like to be part of the upcoming Dayton Farmers Market. The Farmers Market will be held on Saturday the 8th of August at Tapio Park, Dayton, and will run from 9 a.m. to 12 p.m. The market provides a fantastic opportunity to showcase your products, connect with the community and support local businesses in a vibrant market atmosphere. For more information or to register your interest, email events@wentworth.nsw.gov.au. Next one is temporary road closures. The River Road is still closed between the Silver City Highway and Baronga to Link Road in Baronga, which is just before the Inland Botanical Gardens. It's closed to general traffic and heavy vehicles until Monday the 13th of July for scheduled roadworks. Heavy vehicles to detour by Silver City Highway and access to the Australian Inland Botanical Gardens via Silver City Highway and Baronga Hill Road. Residents and businesses located within the affected area retain full access to properties at all times. Now, the school holidays are still on over at Wentworth, and there are some upcoming activities.

0: 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The next one is a self-love with lip scrub, suitable for ages 8 and up. Join us for a DIY lip scrub workshop. Limited space available. Parental booking, supervision required, and bookings essential. It's at the Midway Library, Friday the 17th of July, 10:30 AM to 11:30 AM. And the last one, Think Outside the Box, Cardboard Creators Program, suitable for ages 5 and up. Join us for a morning of upcycling to bring your wildest creations to life at the Midway Library, Thursday, 16th of July, 10 to 11am, and the Wentworth Library, Saturday, the 11th of July, which is today, 10am to 11am. And that's at the Wentworth Library, 61 Darling Street, Midway Library, 3 Midway Drive. Further information, 5027 5060. That completes the notice board for Wentworthshire Council, and today that was on page 6.
1: Thanks, Bill. We now move on to the next segment of the program, which is the classifieds on page 28 and 29 and 30 today. They mainly comprise of death notices. The first one, Aleveris, Stamatia, Ni Papapietro, passed away peacefully at Sunshine Hospital, St Albans, on July the 3rd, 2026, aged 85 years. Loved always, remembered forever. Family and friends of the late Mr Stamatia Alveris are respectfully informed that her funeral service will be conducted at the Greek Orthodox Church in 314 Deakin Avenue, Mildura, on Wednesday, July the 15th, at 11:30 AM. At the conclusion of the service, the cortege will proceed to the Murray Pines Lawn Cemetery in Deakin Avenue, Mildura, and this funeral is in the hands of Northwest Funerals. Cesare Rosario, born in Camastra, Sicily, Italy, on February the 18th, 1940, and he passed away in Geelong on July the 10th, 2026, of course. Treasured by all members of the family. Family and friends of the late Mr. Rosario Cesari are respectfully informed that his funeral mass will be celebrated at the Sacred Heart Catholic Church, 11th Street, Mildura, on Friday, July the 17th, 2026, at 2:30 PM. The cortege will proceed to the Murray Pines Lawn Cemetery in Mildura South. Rosary will be recited at the Sacred Heart Catholic Church in Mildura on Thursday, July the 16th at 6 PM. Please respect the family's privacy at this time and no lotto. And this funeral is in the hands of McGlynn Hunt Funerals. Fatia, known as Rocco the Rock, born on the 1st of October 1939, he passed on the 9th of July 2026. Born in Plati Reggio, Calabria, Italy, passed away peacefully at Regis Sunraysia, 10th Street, Mildura. Beloved husband of Nancy for 62 years. Proud of his job as a part-time goal umpire and groundsman. Rocker's family give special thanks to the staff at the Regis Sunraysia for their care and compassion. Family and friends of the late Mr. Rocco Fotia are respectfully informed that his funeral mass will be celebrated at Sacred Heart Catholic Church, 11th Street, Mildura, on Thursday, July the 16th at 1:30 PM. A private burial will follow this service. Condolences will be received at the church at the conclusion of the mass. Rosary will be recited at the Sacred Heart Catholic Church immediately prior to the mass at 1 PM. And I repeat the date, July the 16th, and the service starts at 1:30. And that's in the hands of Northwest Funerals. The next notice, Gamble, Nee Matthews, Elna June, known as Ali, passed away peacefully at Mildura Base Public Hospital on July the 1st. In keeping with Ali's wishes, a private burial will be held, and it's in the hands of Northwest Funerals. Gibson, Keith Frederick Gibson, passed away peacefully at Mildura Private Hospital with his loving family by his side on July the 8th, aged 84 years. Funeral details will be published in a later edition of the Sunraysia Daily, and the funeral is in the hands of McGlynn Hunt Funerals. Knowles, Sandra Lee.

0: He passed away peacefully on July the 6th, aged 66 years. Loved and remembered always. And there's no notice about when the... So it'll probably be published in a later edition of the Sunraysia Daily, because there's no mention of any funeral. And that completes my readings. And now Bill's got some more on page 29 and 30 for you.
1: Certainly have. Thanks, Bob. First one is McGowan. Terence Leslie McGowan, also known as Moose, who passed away on the 8th of July 2026, aged 70 years. Funeral details will be advised in a later edition of Sunraysia Daily. That's in the hands of Northwest Funerals. O'Callaghan. Jeanette Mary O'Callaghan, née Hensgen, passed away on Wednesday, July the 8th, 2026. A funeral service to celebrate Jan's life will be conducted at the Chapel of McGlynn Hunt Funerals, 38 to 40 Madden Avenue, Mildura, on Wednesday, July the 15th at 2:30 p.m. And that, of course, is in the hands of McGlynn Hunt Funerals. The next one is Roberts. Philip John Roberts passed away peacefully on the 7th of July 2026. Family and friends of Phil are kindly invited to his celebration of life, held at the Chapel of Northwest Funerals, 596 Deakin Avenue, Mildura, on Friday the 17th of July at 1 p.m. That's in the hands of Northwest Funerals. Simpson. Clive Simpson passed away at Princess Court Homes on July the 2nd, 2026. A graveside funeral service to celebrate Clive's life will be conducted at the Murray Pines Lawn Cemetery, Mildura South, on Wednesday, July the 15th at 10:30 a.m. And the final death notice is Toth. Jean Elizabeth Toth, née Johnson, passed away on July the 4th, 2026. A funeral service to celebrate Jean's life will be conducted at the Redcliffe Lawn Cemetery, Millerwell Road, Redcliffe, on Thursday the 16th of July at 10 a.m. And that's in the hands of McGlynn Hunt Funerals. And we have one funeral notice for Alford, Tristan Andrew Alford. Family and friends of the late Mr. Tristan Alford are warmly invited to attend his funeral service at the Chapel of E.O. James, 190 11th Street, Mildura, on July the 17th at 11 a.m. And that, of course, is in the hands of E.O. James Funerals. So that completes the classifiers today from pages 28, 29 and 30. Before we get back to the news, Bob, the United States declared its independence from which country in which year?
0: Well, it would be 1783 or something around that time, and it was the UK.
1: You're only seven out. So 1776 they declared independence. Oh, right. Do you know what day?
0: No, I don't know.
1: Oh, try the 4th of July.
0: Oh, of course, yeah. Yeah, Independence Day, of course, yeah. Yeah, that was our last
1: back to the
0: Saturday.
1: News. Let's right. Get back to the series.
0: Okay. Congratulations to the United States for achieving 250 years of independence.
1: Yeah.
0: Okay, we move on to page 7. And our next article is Numbat Back from the Brink. And the article is unaccredited. Decades of conservation efforts have improved the outlook for Australia's unique termite-eating numbat, which has changed from endangered to near-threatened on the International Union for Conservation of Nature's Red List of Threatened Species, the IUCN. While the IUCN improvement of status is an important milestone in the numbat's recovery, ongoing conservation work remains essential to preventing the species from sliding back towards extinction. During a 10-year review of the species red list assessment, the IUCN, that is the International Union for Conservation of Nature, determined that conservation efforts, including the extensive work by the Australian Wildlife Conservancy, have contributed to an overall increase in the numbat population to the extent that the species no longer fits the criteria for being listed as endangered. It's great to see that decades of conservation efforts across Australia are paying off, and the numbat has moved from endangered to near threatened on the IUCN red list, said Jennifer Anderson, Dr. Jennifer Anderson, AWC, senior ecologist and member of the numbat recovery team, a group dedicated to the conservation of the species. Dr. Anson was also part of the assessment that led to the downlisting of the species. The downlisting is a recognition of how the species is recovering in an area of concerted conservation efforts, and that the extinction is not inevitable when conservation action is taken and sustained over a long term, she said. But this is not the end of the story. Active and ongoing conservation management is critical to securing the numbat's future. Without its trajectory of the species will reverse very quickly. While once they could be found across much of southern Australia, from southwest Western Australia to western New South Wales and Victoria, the numbat population significantly declined with the introduction of cats and foxes. By the late 1970s, numbat numbers plummeted to about 300 individuals, leading to the species classification as endangered and making them one of the rarest mammals in the whole world. The AWC has played a key role in the numbat's recovery over the past quarter century. In 1999, the species was reintroduced to Scotia Wildlife Sanctuary on the Barkindji country in far western New South Wales that is now owned by the AWC. A population has since established from the 43 founding animals within 4,000 hectare feral predator-free fenced area. The reserve was later expanded to 8,000 hectares with a further 33 numbats released between 2011 and 2012. In 2002, the AWC assumed management of the Yukamara Wildlife Sanctuary on the land of the Nurindji Nation in South Australia, inheriting a second reintroduced population of numbats. 14 years later, in 2016, a third population was established by the AWC within the 7,800 hectare feral predator-free fenced area in Mount Gibson Wildlife Sanctuary on the Demenia country in Western Australia's wheat belt. By December 2020, a fourth population was established at the Mallee Cliffs National Park. In partnership with the New South Wales National Parks and Wildlife Service, 15 numbats were released in 2020, followed by a further 31 individuals in 2021 and 2022. Through introduction to feral predator-free fenced areas, we have helped establish four secure populations of the numbat across the species' former range, Dr. Anson said. These populations reduce the risk of extinction and contribute to the species' overall population growth, as recognised in the the International Union for Conservation of Nature latest assessment. The AWC's recovery efforts over subsequent decades have focused on feral predator control, which remains the biggest threat to Australia's native species. This includes ongoing checks and maintenance of the feral predator-free fenced areas for any potential incursions, as well as feral cat and fox control measures beyond the fence. The AWC is also protecting the numbat by maintaining its habitat through active land management, such as carefully managed fire regimes that reduce the risk of unplanned wildfires. These efforts, along with the feral predator management and safety of the feral predator-free fenced areas, continue to deliver encouraging results, including the discovery of four juvenile numbats at the Mallee Cliffs National Park in October last year. The status of the numbat under the Environment Protection and Biodiversity Conservation Act, the EPBC Act, remains unchanged. The species remain listed as endangered in Australia. And that completes the article, being attached to a couple of photographs of the little numbats, and that's good news. They're no longer regarded as endangered, just threatened. And that was on page 7.
1: Okay, that's up to do well. Let's go to page. Yeah. Let's go to page 11. Film explores impacts of history. It's written by Matt Elliott. Mildura Film Society will celebrate NAIDOC Week this month with a special screening of Warwick Thornton's highly decorated frontier drama Wolfram. And of course, NAIDOC is National Aborigines and Islanders Day of Observance Committee. The film was screened at Wallace's Cinemas on Deakin Avenue on Tuesday the 14th of July at 6:30 p.m. Mildura Film Society President Claire Kelly said the group who chose the film to align with the national NAIDOC theme, 50 Years of Deadly, end of quote. We chose this film to acknowledge NAIDOC Week and show our support for First Nations filmmaking and storytelling, Ms. Kelly said. She said the film, which follows three Aboriginal children escaping captivity in the 1930s, Central Australia, aligns with the Society's goal to bring high-quality world cinema to Sunraysia. Keiteti filmmaker Thornton has gained international recognition for his previous films with Samson and Delilah in 2009 and Sweet Country in 2017, showcasing his raw, realistic and empathetic storytelling style. Similarly, Wolfram has been described by the Australian Arts Review as a blistering neo-Western and a striking tribute to female resilience and solidarity, end of quotes. Ms. Kelly highlighted that Mildura has a significant First Nations population, making local truth-telling and representation vital. Mildura has a large First Nations population and their voice and their truth is as important as anyone else's in this community, she said. Screening Wolfram is one small way we can support those stories and contribute to truth-telling locally, she said. The film confronts different parts of Australian history, carrying the provocative promotional slogan, have a good cry and a harden up, end of quote. Ms. Kelly acknowledged that the movie deals with heavy themes but believes cinema is a powerful tool for connection. Personally, I believe there is sometimes a gap between our understanding of history, the generational trauma that resulted, and the ongoing impacts we see today, she said. By listening to these difficult parts of our shared history, we can contribute to understanding and a stronger community, she added. Ms. Kelly hopes the event goes beyond just entertainment and sparks genuine dialogue across the Sunraysia region. I believe film is a way for people to step into empathy, to experience lives and perspectives differently from their own, she said. For me, that is one of the most important roles of a film society, creating opportunities for people to connect and have conversations that might not otherwise happen, she said. Tickets for the screening are available via the Wallace Entertainment website with discounts available for film society members. So that article, Film Explores Impacts of History, was on page 11. And before we go to the station break, a quick question for you, Bob.
0: Mm-hmm.
1: What do South Australians call a 425ml glass of beer, which is called a schooner in every other state? 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
1: Now, the question, Bob, about the 425ml glass. Jim said a pint. You said you're not sure?
0: I'm not really sure.
1: Jim's right. It is a pint.
0: It's a pint, right. Okay. Good on you, Bob.
1: Let's get into the news.
0: I don't drink beer very often, so I...
1: Especially in South Australia.
0: Especially in South Australia. Ask me all about red wine.
1: Okay. So, I'll find one.
0: Page 12, Car Club Collects for Cancer. 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Members of the Merbein Car Club aren't just owners of the classic cars. They regularly fundraise for local causes, with Sunraysia Cancer Resources in Mildura benefiting to the tune of $4,500 on Friday, thanks to the fundraisers like the Ladies' Day event, where men fear for their Mustangs' lives and women drive. Car Club President Colin Saunders said the appeal of giving SCR was that money helped support local people going through breast cancer, among others. We have a car club that run every second month, and when we come to Mother's Day, we do it to raise an awareness for breast cancer, he said. We've had members, and everybody that is there has had people involved with breast cancer at some stage, and we started small and it just became bigger and bigger. It's always been about breast cancer, but cancer in general and Sunraysia Cancer Resources do have a separate account to help out locals, and that's what we want to do. The SCR manager, Bronwyn Lockwood, said the money raised here stays here and will be put to good use supporting people who live with cancer in a myriad of different ways. We're not government funded at all, she said. We are solely run on donations from the community, and the Sunraysia community is so generous. I've spoken to Colin, and we'll all put into the Breast Cancer Fund, as they want it to be directed to people who have been affected by breast cancer, so they might be a massage, or it might be an arm sleeve, or anything else that McGrath nurses deem will be helpful to the clients. And that completes the article, and the article below that, which I left off the run sheet, just says don't rush your tax time. CPA Australia is urging taxpayers to take their time when preparing their 2026 tax return and remain vigilant to scams by the taxpayers. More and more taxpayers are already taking a more cautious approach to preparing their taxes. Ms. Wong said taxpayers should take their time to get it right, ensuring they have the correct documentation for deductions and avoiding estimates where possible. And that completes the Car Club Collects for Cancer and Don't Rush Your Tax Time on page 12.
1: Thanks, Bob. Fantastic effort by the Merbein Car Club, and I can assure them that the money will go to really, really good use. Let's go to page 13. CFA Answers Redacted, written by Lachlan Healy. An Upper House inquiry into the recent fatal bushfires has revealed answers from the Country Fire Authority officials were redacted, highlighting that the Country Fire Authority was granted just a third of the requested funds from the past 3 years. The original response from 4th of June was released by Country Fire Authority officials to the inquiry into the 2026 summer fires, but was quickly called back, being described as an official draft document. Many of the questions asked from the inquiry into the 2026 summer fires on 1st of May were also asked days later during budget inquiries by local member Jade Benham. At the time, Ms. Benham wanted to confirm the ages of Country Fire Authority equipment and the base budgets for all the emergency services organisations for 2026-27. The June 4th document contained detailed answers about Country Fire Authority funds and equipment maintenance, much of which was removed in the official document submitted on the 30th of June. In a letter calling for the return of the draft document, Country Fire Authority Chief Executive Officer Greg Leach said its release was due to an administrative error, end of quote. In relation to executive privilege considerations, the working draft contained content relating to the state budget development processes, including infrastructure cost modelling, fleet bids and fuel management programmes, and therefore have been excluded from the final approved version, he said. In addition, there were aspects of the document that contained information from various internal contributors that amounted to conjecture on matters outside Country Fire Authority's direct remit, he said. Both documents were consequently released to the inquiry. The first document highlights that the SCFA had requested $330.57 million in additional funds for the past 3 years, but was granted $117.95 million in the budget. Answers in the documents confirmed that the Country Fire Authority regularly needs to bid for supplementary funding through the state budget process, end of quote. Country Fire Authority works through the sector investment team within the Justice Department and Community Safety to submit its initiative list and then develops the full budget bids that have been authorised to proceed through the process, he said. The document additionally listed the age profiles of Country Fire Authority equipment, listing 1,064 out of 1,961 tankers were between 10 and 40 years old. Leader of the Nationals, Danny O'Brien, said the documents highlighted shortcomings in the Country Fire Authority's allotted funds. These documents reveal the Country Fire Authority is struggling through staff shortages, were dramatically undermanned during the fires, and has been shortchanged by a Labor bureaucracy that has cost taxpayers millions in excessive station building costs, he said. Taxpayers have been stung through millions of dollars of waste caused by the CSBA, and brigades have missed out on new facilities because of mismanagement, he said. So there's a big discussion there. CFA answers redacted, and that was from page 13.
0: And I've got a question for you, Bill. How many stomachs does a cow have?
1: Seven.
0: No, the answer is one, but in four it has four parts.
1: Okay.
0: Okay. The next article is on page 14. SRS is still certified. And the article's by Denica Anderson. An independent NDIS practice standards recertification assessment of the Sunraysia Residential Services Incorporated has recommended continued certification for the organisation across all services. Conducted in March by auditing agency HDAA, the assessment reviewed operations across service delivery, governance, participant outcomes and compliance across a broad range of supports. The SRS was found to meet the quality and safeguarding requirements expected of registered NDIS providers. The assessment highlighted several organisational strengths, including a clear focus on participant choice, independence and quality of life, SRS safeguarding manager Sarah Avery said. This outcome reflects the dedication of staff, support of families, and most importantly, the voices of participants who continue to shape the organisation's services. We received positive feedback from our participants and staff, reflecting a supportive culture and a strong reputation in the community. This assessment confirms that we know to be true that our people are deeply committed to delivering quality, person-centred supports. End of quote. This positive feedback included auditors highlighting SRS's specialist disability accommodation homes, which were reportedly praised as well-presented, personalised environments that reflect participants' preferences and promote independence, choice and quality of life. End of quote. As part of the NDIS quality safeguarding framework, SRS Sunraysia Residential Services has committed to continuing participation in ongoing audits and monitoring activities, including the midterm assessment before its next recertification audit. This successful recertification highlights our continued and ongoing effort to deliver high-quality services that are independently assessed against national quality and safeguarding standards, Ms. Avery said. We're proud to deliver the level of services we do, designed to support some of the most vulnerable in our community. End of article, and the article's by Denica Anderson on page 14.
1: Thanks, Bob. What was the name of the dog in the 1960s animated TV series The Jetsons? And I'll leave you that one for a moment. Let's go to page 16. 50 Years of Deadly at MBPH by Denica Anderson. In the courtyard of Mildura Public Hospital on Wednesday, staff, patients and community members came together to acknowledge NAIDOC Week. The event included a traditional dance performance as well as stories and poems from Barkindji elder Uncle Brian about his life and experiences. Marie Griffiths, Director of First Nations Health, acknowledged the hard work of Indigenous elders. It's a privilege to come together and celebrate NAIDOC Week, she said. 50 years of Deadly is a great thing to celebrate, but if it isn't for you guys and the hard work you've done, the resilience you've shown, none of this would be happening, she said. Mildura-based public hospital acting chief executive officer Matthew Jukes said NAIDOC was the time to recognise the histories, cultures and achievements of First Nations peoples. It's also a time for us to reflect on our shared history and our shared responsibility to build a more respectful and inclusive future, he said. As a health service, it's a reminder that cultural safety is pivotal and fundamental in finding the best care possible to every patient that comes along through the doors, and understanding that health is more than just clinical care, he said. It's about connection, trust and respect, he added. Mr. Jukes also said Mildura-based public hospital's Reconciliation Action Plan had recently been approved by Reconciliation Australia. The Reconciliation Action Plan is an important step in holding ourselves accountable, commitment to listening, learning and taking meaningful action, he said. Through the Reconciliation Action Plan, we will embed cultural awareness, respect and inclusion into all our policies, practices and workforce, he added. So 50 years of deadly at MBPH, that was on page 16. And what was the dog's name, Bob?
0: I wouldn't have a clue.
1: Astro.
0: Astro, of course.
1: Astro, yeah. The dog. What a magic little dog he was.
0: Right. Thanks for that. I'd forgotten. We're on page 17 now. The community welcomes NAIDOC Anniversary by Lachlan Healy. NAIDOC Week's annual celebrations have rolled through Mildura, recently welcoming families and leaders to the Sunraysia Community Health Services for community-driven lunch. This year's celebration was hosted in the Sunraysia's Community Health Centre's activities room on 13th Street, giving attendees the opportunity to mark the milestone 50th anniversary of the event. The day began with a smoking ceremony outside the Sunraysia Community Health Centre's facilities, and CEO Darren Midgley said it was wonderful to welcome so many familiar faces. It's wonderful to see the Sunraysia Community Health Centre staff and members of our community come together today to celebrate NAIDOC Week 2026, he said. This year is especially significant as we celebrate 50 years of deadly, marking five decades of NAIDOC Week. At the SCHS, we are proud to stand alongside our Aboriginal and Torres Strait Islander communities and remain committed to creating culturally safe, inclusive and respectful spaces where everyone feels welcomed and valued. Children's school holiday groups got to engage in art making and join families and friends in a barbecue lunch with the community. Part of this year's 50th anniversary was also dedicated to acknowledging the advocates who have helped drive the self-determination and support for First Nations people. The Sunraysia Community Health Centre AHPACC worker Jock Peterson said it was important to continue to educate about the importance of NAIDOC Week. We're just trying to educate as many people as possible, as we possibly can, about coming together, he said. There's something really special about sitting together, hearing stories from elders and learning through culture. Those conversations help build understanding and stronger connection across our community. The past week is also a chance to welcome Mildura District Aboriginal Services new CEO, Kylie Degenhart, to the region. Ms. Degenhart said this week has been important for her to reflect on the countless advocates of First Nations peoples. I'm from South Australia, so there are a lot of people in South Australia that trailblazed for the Royal Commission into Aboriginal Deaths in Custody, so there's so many to name, she said. And there's the people that just go unnoticed in the community, our elders. They're trailblazers with what they've had to wade through to get to where we are today. There's still a lot more work to do, though. And that completes the article by Lachlan Healy. You've got an article that you jumped before.
1: Did I?
0: Yes, you jumped by a little one.
1: Did I?
0: Just a short one.
1: Free data workshop. How did I manage that? Probably too much time on the quiz. Yeah, let's go to page 14. Free data workshop for irrigators. And this is from Carly Farrell. And our apologies for Carly for nearly missing her out. Agriculture Victoria is holding irrigation workshops in their Irimple offices on Wednesday the 15th of July and the Robinvale District Health Service conference room the following day. The workshops are to help irrigators gain a greater understanding of interpreting soil moisture monitoring data and are aimed at those who already have the necessary equipment or are thinking to buy it. Jeremy Giddings from the irrigation team said the workshops had proven popular in the last 3 years and that places for interested people were limited. They are back-to-back workshops in Arimple and Robinvale on trying to help irrigators understand their soil moisture monitoring data, he said. We think the gear is great and it's got great potential, but it's not being used to its full potential, he said. Water is going to get more important in the future, and if we have people understanding data better, they might be able to make better decisions, he said. Mr. Giddings said the workshops were important as support were limited from providers. The training is indoors, and he said there were opportunities for people to present their own data as well as network ideas and solutions for local growers. It's very interactive and we encourage that as it gives a better outcome, he said. Often irrigators will listen to other irrigators rather than ourselves. So if it comes from here, from them, all the better, he said. So for more information, email irrigation@agriculture.vic.gov.au. So that's on Wednesday the 15th of July at Robinvale and Arimple. And Bob, that's wraps it up, I think.
0: I'll sneak in the last it's an edited version of it. This is on page 9 and then we'll finish. A man jailed over horrendous assault by Denica Anderson. A Solomon Islands man has been sentenced to 24 months imprisonment after he admitted to pouring boiling water over a woman and hitting her head with a metal saucepan. Irate, the man grabbed a nearby kettle and poured boiling water over her upper body, causing second-degree burns to her neck, shoulders, face and back. The man then grabbed a metal saucepan and hit the victim over the head, causing a deep laceration and significant bleeding. A witness who observed the burns on the victim poured yeast powder over them before emergency services arrived, later relaying the event to police as the victim was unable to communicate. Police located a pool of water below the kitchen bench, a kettle on the table, as well as bloodied handprints leading to the bedroom and a saucepan with a significant dent. The victim was taken to Mildura-based public hospital and treated for second-degree burns, as well as a hematoma and a laceration on the back of her head, bruising over her body and cuts to her lower back. The court also heard of the incident in February when the victim was drinking with the accused, and the man became enraged for some reason and smashed the window of a nearby vehicle before removing the residential letterbox and hitting the victim over the neck, back and head multiple times. Police initially approached the man, who gave a false name and walked away, though he was later arrested. The victim appeared heavily intoxicated, half asleep, and had limited communication and was unwilling to talk to police. Defence counsel Hugh Middleton said his client arrived in Australia late in 2021, had a young son living with him with family in the Solomon Islands, and had applied for a visa, however was waiting further information before it could proceed. Magistrate Belinda Wallington said it was hard to know where to start with the seriousness of this offending. The word that comes to mind is horrendous, she said. The man was sentenced to a total of 2 years imprisonment with a 15 months non-parole period, having served 33 days in pre-sentence detention. The man will face possible deportation in accordance with good character tests. And that completes the article, and we've just got a brief notice to follow that article before we close.
5: If you require further information or support on issues raised in this program, you may wish to contact the following services. 1-800-RESPECT, 1-800-737-732. Beyond Blue, 1-300-224-636.
0: And now with the time approaching 8 minutes past one, that completes the reading of today's Sunraysia Daily. The weather's predicted to be cloudy with afternoon showers, and a maximum of 18 degrees Celsius is predicted for today, remaining between 16 and 17 degrees for the rest of the week. Sunset and sunrise, 5:37 p.m. this evening and 7:36 a.m. tomorrow morning. I'm Bob Hillier, and I'd like to thank my co-reader, Bill Marriott and Jim O'Leary on the panel for assisting me to present the program to you today, and thank you, the listeners, for tuning in. We'll be back next Saturday at 12:05 following the midday news, and in the meantime, take care, stay healthy, and wasn't it good Collingwood beating North Melbourne by 4 points last night? Have a good weekend. Bye.
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0: 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Oh.
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10: Good afternoon and welcome to Blackburn Park in Oyen. We are dead set on the back of a truck here in the forward pocket on the clubhouse side for the big game this afternoon between Oyen United and Robinvale Euston. Round 13 of Sunraysia Footy Action brought to you by Colley and Tierney, First National Real Estates. And joining me, Pat Silcox, on the back of a truck today is our good friend Michael Di Fabrizio. Good afternoon, Di Fab.
11: Good afternoon. Good to be here. We're nicely set up in the pocket. Beautiful day, although that might change. Just looking at the weather radar, about 60 minutes from now, there could be a little something coming from over the border South Australia way that might actually arrive here and give us a bit of a wet finish to this game. But at least it's going to start in nice conditions, just a light to medium breeze going on, which might affect things. But beautiful oval, it's going to be a good afternoon.
10: Yeah, and we remark when we come into the ground how green this strip looks. Obviously not too many frosts in the Mallee so far throughout winter, and it's looking almost like it would for round one of the season. It's immaculate.
11: It's in, almost perfect nick at the moment. It's nice and green, but like you say, probably a few frosts might change that, but we just haven't had them quite as intensely as maybe previous years up to this point, and that might change. But for now, we get a wonderful conditions, and obviously the rain from last week is now out of the way, so that might have bedded down and maybe we avoid some of the issues we saw last week at Keddie Park with players dripping over a bit. So
10: yeah,
11: it should be perfect conditions for at least the start of this game.
10: Yeah, no excuses from the opening ball up, as you mentioned, D-Fab. As we look at the ladder, it's a very important game for the visitors, Robinvale Euston, today. I sort of feel like this is their last chance, really. They currently sit at seventh position with 4 wins and 6 losses. They have 16 points. Their percentage is going to be the concern for them, though, 87.6. Meanwhile, Oyen United have really impressed, haven't they? We didn't expect them to be the juggernaut that they've been so far, the front half of the 2026 campaign. They are 6 wins, 4 losses. They've had 2 byes. And they sit third with 24 points and 106.81, which is going to be mighty important come the end of round 18.
11: Yeah, that's right. So the Kangas have a bit of a buffer over the teams in 4 and 5. And, you know, they wouldn't want to get blown out along the way to erase that. But it's something that's handy to have. Whereas we've got Robinvale Euston looking at the ladder from the other end and trying to work their way up with a bit of percentage to make up. So even if, look, if today's not a must win, the worst case scenario is that it's a loss and there's a 5-goal-plus margin, and it's just that percentage gap becomes even harder for them. So really, really important game for them, and really interesting to see how both teams go without maybe probably their star midfield driver out of action this week, with Joel Leahy for Robinvale Euston and no Isaac Johnson for Owen United.
10: We'll get to more of that and some number changes shortly, but it's a big day for the home club today. They're wearing the proud Kiamal jumpers, the black and white stripes, almost a bit of Collingwood about them as they trot out and get into their pre-match routine. It looks pretty good from here, DFab.
11: Absolutely. It's a wonderful concept, isn't it? The heritage round that Owen United have embraced, and of all the clubs in the league, they've got the deepest array of jumpers to draw from.
10: With, how many is it, actually?
11: Good question. There's Kiamal's one of the foundation clubs. I was looking at the list before. I'd say there's a good 15 to 20 names there of the foundation clubs.
10: Wow.
11: And there's some mergers along the way, obviously.
10: Yep.
11: You end up with Walpi up Underbull and these sorts. But, yeah, Kiamal, a pretty proud history. They went from 1920 most seasons along the way. They didn't miss too many, all the way up to 1981. So, obviously, did stuck around in the various leagues in the Mallee, and form part of this club we know today as Owen United. It's a wonderful story.
10: Yeah, a couple of number changes by virtue of the heritage jumpers, which I think we're rather fortunate, DFab, because generally when this happens, just everything gets thrown out the window, numbers go everywhere.
11: Yep.
10: But just the two changes, Ethan Munro would normally wear 10 today. He's wearing 28. Luke Young would normally be 42. He was going to be 21, but at the last minute, Wayne Dak de Grace come back and told us he's actually wearing number 8.
11: Yeah, I think Oscar Smith pulled rank and said, no, 21's my number. You go find your own. So a bit of swapping of jumpers. And it reminds me of juniors where they just throw the bag on the floor and you just find one that fits you.
10: Yeah, exactly right. Meanwhile, for Robinvale Euston, they do have a new player into the fold today who's come to us via Cooperoo, and the Quaffle also played a game in Townsville earlier in the season. His name is Cale Neville. He was listed, well, in fact, he wasn't listed on Play HQ because he was a private player, but on our original team sheet, he had 46, but he's now reverted to 30. Is that right?
11: That's what we got down here. So, yeah, Cale Neville, going to be interesting to see how he fits in. To be honest, I wasn't able to work out what kind of player he was, what position, just know he comes from Townsville way and went down to spend some time in the Quaffle. So, seems like he's got a decent resume, and we'll see what he's like in action today.
10: Yeah, if we went by the selected team on Play HQ, it looked like he was listed as the private player playing off a right centre wing. So I guess we'll get a feel for that once we get the game underway.
11: There he is. Nice. Got a bit of height to him, so he might... medium size perhaps, and might slot in anywhere, really.
10: Looks like he might be a pretty decent mover. He looks lean and looks like he might have a bit of speed about him. Of course, as you mentioned, Joel Leahy is missing today. His suspension, which was originally handed down earlier in the week, has been protested by the Eagles, as you could well imagine. So that one's up for grabs at the moment, but he's still allowed to play this game. So I guess a like-for-like in a way swap for the visiting Eagles. Baxter Mensch returns after missing last week, so he'll be able to get into that midfield rotation.
11: Yeah, that's important. If all you're looking at is the ins and outs, they at least have someone that can step in the quality of Baxter Mensch to fill that void of Leahy. Owen United, a couple of key outs to their midfield in particular. So we know what Johnson can do with his drive out of the middle and his clearance work. But he's been playing at the centre bounces for them. So to lose two of your main guys that normally would float around the big man Dylan Bramich ready to take all these hit-outs, it's going to be a different setup in there. And he's got some different players that he'll be working with today.
10: We're pretty close to the Robinvale sheds here. In fact, Don Falvo's only just a little bit of a paper plane throwaway from where we are, so we might hear a bit from Don this afternoon. We'll give him a wave and wish him the best of luck for this very important game this afternoon here at Blackburn Park. Breeze may be a factor, DFab. You suggested that some rain will be coming our way across the afternoon. When we got out of the car and started to unload, it was quite breezy. But we're well sheltered here on the back of the... the Northwest Ag truck here, so we don't get a real feel for it. So it's going to be interesting to see which end it may well favour.
11: Yeah, it's, if this shelter's any guide, it's pushing to that scoreboard side of the ground, and that might be where it. Hopefully where the rain goes for our purposes, so it stays away from us. But we'll wait and see if that eventuates. But yeah, just a bit of a swirling breeze perhaps that might influence things a little bit.
10: Other games around the league in the afternoon's reckoning for round 13. We have Merbein at home to Imperials at Kenny Park. Again, another must-win game for the Green Machine if they are determined to play in the major round. Wentworth take on South Mildura. The Bulldogs, I guess, are a mathematical chance, DFAB, and certainly by virtue of what we saw for them a fortnight ago, they've got the personnel, but they just need to obviously hope for a lot of results to go their way on the back end.
11: Yeah, if they could keep blowing teams out by 15 goals, I'm sure they're going to be cruising in, but it's a much tougher situation in reality in a league where everyone can beat everyone. That two-game gap between the top five and the bottom four is... that's going to take some work to bridge, even if, at least for the side we're seeing today, Romeo Houston, they've got the extra game to play. Imps have the extra game to play, but a lot of percentage to make up. So it's going to be a tough battle to bridge that, but at the same time, if you look at how deep it goes with teams that are still in the mix,
10: yep.
11: Anyone can beat anyone, which means anything can happen.
10: Exactly right. The other game this afternoon is the Brian Waipen Oval between Mildura and Irimple. The Swallows have really got some momentum rolling their way, and Mildura just... got the job done, did what they had to do last weekend.
11: No, they did. And, I think it was one of those ones that was maybe more impressive on reflection when it didn't immediately strike me that how well Corey Lockwell had been held and how well Merbein's forward threats went out. So under the surface, I think there was a very wonderful coaching performance there from Mark Elvey. And he's just, along with Sam Kerridge, got them ticking over nicely and just doing what needs to be done at this time of year. And they'll look to solidify that on the run home. And hopefully for them, they'll be aiming to go in with the extra week off, double chance, all that sort of stuff.
10: Now, I'm just watching the Kangas warming up, and I can see someone wearing number 33, which is not on my form guide. So, yes, we may have to do a little bit of research. He's got red hair, so if that helps us any, that might be one of the Smith boys by any chance.
11: Blake Smith, I reckon.
10: 33?
11: Yeah, well, we'll see if there's a number 7, because that's what I got for Blake Smith. But we'll have a look at that one as it goes.
10: Okay, so both teams still going through their pre-match warm-ups here. We can see Jackson Leslie wearing the long sleeve at number 3, so that'll be a help for us across the day. We can see the big man, Matty Pearce, just going through his motions there. He'll be an important player today, won't he, DFAB, in that ruck battle against Dylan Bramich, who's been one of the boom recruits for the 2026 campaign.
11: Yeah, Bramich has really been impressive throughout the season, and one of the things is he's got that really creative tap work that... he can put it in the right spots. And so that's one of the things, like I said, with the outs that they've got and some different players around him today than he's had in past weeks. It might be an adjustment there, but a big test for Pearce to go up against one of the informed rucks of the competition.
10: No doubt. They've got a few options they can swing through there. The Eagles, Leon Johnson, could take a turn through there, I guess, so to just give him a bit of chop out around the ground. So be keen to see how they do work those on-ball matchups from the outset here as the Eagles get into a tight huddle. So too the Kangas. They're stationed down at the quarter highway end of the ground, of course, as we can probably potentially call our end here in the left forward pocket. Can we call it the Menangatang end?

0: really important for the Eagles to win, and certainly really important from the start. Well, you'd reckon here this afternoon, DFab.
1: Absolutely, and if you look to the first quarter last week, the win against Wentworth, it was really the half forward area of the ground where they just established themselves in terms of you had Oxley that pushes up a little bit, and he was taking good marks about 60, 70 metres from goal, and then he was setting up for Braden Turner, and by the end of the game, there was 9 goals between them, so that half-forward area is really going to be where the Kangas are going to have to make sure that they don't let those two get off the chain and start to really take control.
0: So just adjusting a little bit of technology, DFab, so maybe talk amongst yourself for a moment.
1: Happy to do that. We'll keep chugging on as everyone's now taking out their positions, and of course, those two ruckmen we just spoke about, Bramich is into the middle for the Kangas, or Kiamal as they are today, and Pierce will be his opposing ruckman for Robin Vale Euston in their usual red, white and a little bit of black kit as the umpire signals he's ready to get things underway. Here at Blackburn Park, take it away, Pat Silcox.
0: Okay, I need to get my stopwatch out to get a clock. Hopefully the scoreboard will help us out on that front. Runaway match of the day here for Collie and Tierney, First National Real Estate. Eagles looking to get the first extraction from the centre here at Blackburn Park, but the ball is held to the players, and we'll get a chance to load up once again. I'm going to get this stopwatch going. I might be a couple of seconds behind, but here's a chance for the Kangas. Might have had a player held without possession there. Umpire decides there's nothing doing. And we'll get another reload. So the two big men again. We're going to see a lot of this afternoon. Coming through the side there was Mensch. Ferrets it out the back. Here's a chance for Neville. That's his first touch. And a Robin Vale Euston jumper kicks out towards left half forward towards the trotting track. And it's going to carry with a bit of breeze, DFab, and go out and over the boundary line.
1: Yeah, I think we've got the first sign that those cars on that boundary might be in for an interesting afternoon. That footy just bouncing off the windscreen. Obviously, not the first touch he would have wanted, but just got his hands on it early and got involved there, Neville.
0: All right, back into play. Leon Johnson takes the ruck, and then he kicks it off the bounce high towards the goal square. It's not a bad effort. Some hustle on the last line of defence there between Kane Sherlock and also Braden Turner, the two 12s. Looks like they may well be matched against each other, and Braden Turner's been extremely important for the Eagles with some high output games in recent weeks, DFab.
1: Yep, 5 goals last week and really presenting well as the kick out of defence goes in the direction of Zappia, but the numbers there are with the black and white jumpers of Orion United today, and it gets held up about 50 metres from the Eagles' goal.
0: Okay, so we'll get both teams just get themselves settled here, get their matchups sorted as the breeze just picks up a little bit here on the Northwest Ag truck. We're swaying about a bit in the breeze as ball held to Dow Willsmore this time, and umpire has got no alternative but to get us going once again. I reckon that's Jason Bruin in the cap, and he's followed us around a lot through this 2026 season, much to his begrudging. I know he still has not forgiven us for that Wade Hancock deliberate out of play on the full earlier in the campaign.
1: Yeah, it was one of the big goals of the season. He had his eye on it. As the Kangas look to try and work it out of defence, but Leon Johnson recovers, has Matt Cameron to hairball it off to. He goes inboard. It looks like it might mean Zappi get the kick away to half forward. It's off a bounce. Can't be collected cleanly. In a bit of trouble there is Tongue for the Kangas. He's got a few around him, and it'll get held up for to be thrown up about 50 metres again from the Eagles' goal. So a lot of possession in their forward half so far in this one.
0: Yep, they're attacking the Calder Highway end of Blackburn Park here this afternoon. Johnson and Bramich. Ball goes to ground. Johnson, quick kick out of trouble, is going to go out of bounds on the full. So it was just floating out towards that right-hand behind post, and just took a little bit more of a sharper turn. And so the free kick will go the way of the home side. It will be taken by Kane Sherlock. And we've seen him a couple of times this season, DFab, and he can kick the ball a long way, though he may be challenged if he's going into a bit of a breeze here.
1: Yep, he's in the end just elects to go to the safe option, crosses over to his teammate there in Thompson, and he finds another one on that far side wing. Looks like it's going to be just sent up the wing. So they're just trying to get into that, break that. Defensive half wall that the Eagles have put up early, and this time it's licked to take the mark for the Eagles and keep it back in their side of the ground. Okay. He loads up.
0: Goes towards left half forward. Kangas gets some numbers front and centre there. Oscar Smith in the long sleeves got a knuckle, quick kick coming into an open goal. Squares a ripping attempt out wide. Not sure if that was the new boy Neville, was it, in the number 30?
1: They are certainly getting around him, so yeah. It seems like he might have been on the end of it.
0: Wow, so he's made a real impact in the opening 3.5 minutes of his Sunraysia footy journey.

0: Ernie here. A couple of impressive touches, then a long strike from the 50-metre arc on the left-hand side and half forward. And that's the perfect start for the Eagles. They are one straight six. In fact, make that 1-1-7 on the Kumiala Club scoreboard. And they are in front of the Kangas yet to score. It's your Hot FM Sunraysia footy match of the day. And it's brought to you by Collie and Tierney First National Real Estate. And this opening stanza, courtesy of the Euston Club Resort.
1: As we get right back in the middle and back at it. Pierce with the long run up, but Pramich gets the hand down. It's almost sits nicely there for Hampton to collect it, but the bounce just evades him. We've got Antonio Mezzatesta getting a hand to it and then laying the follow-up tackle to hold things up. Just a little bit to the own United end of the ground out of the centre circle, but not a lot of distance gain as a big wrestle between the two ruckmen evades both of them. Hampton, is he the one that can break the lines? He is. He kicks it to half forward. He's got a nice target there, and it's a mark taken by Young. He's directly in front, 45-odd metres out. Ends up to go for the short kick to the man in space. Similar distance, a bit more difficult angle, but it's Headley, who did get off the chain last time we called this team about 3 or 4 weeks ago, and had a bag of five. I think that was against Imperials, if my memory is correct. And he'll line up a bit of an angle and will probably kick from just inside the 50 paint, but
0: short.
1: He does. There's
0: Gee,
1: a loose man in the gap, but it almost sits nicely. Just juggled off the chest and trying to evade that tackle. There is the number 43. That's one that eludes me. We have had probably more jumper changes than we've expected with these changes.
0: I think so. We'll try and keep a handle on that one for you, as it's going to be a free kick here for the Eagles. Ball is looking to be distributed to the outer side of the ground. Comes off the boot there of Joey Mez. Goes out towards camera. That's Matthew out there trying to reel it in. Kangas have got numbers. They'll bring it back in board here to scoop Morris. He's at right half forward, outer side. He goes short to Vic Bramich. Does well to make the journey. Just stuck the right duke out, and it's stuck like glue. So Dylan Bramich from straight in front, 50 out. It really holds up on the breeze. Kicks it to the hot spot. They go early. Front and centre, good pouch there by Lukey Young. Ball's up for grabs in that pocket. In goes Hampton. He's good at ground level. He shoots out the hand pass back to Young. Again, not getting much penetration on the kick. Gee, it could have been a call out there for Dow Willsmore, but the Eagles will pick it up and then kick it back on the breeze towards the centre square, DFAT.
1: And Sherlock is the man to recover for the Kangas. He's got Bramich inside, just outside the centre circle, and his kick was low and a bit unexpected for the forward target. So it's Antonio Mezzatesta to get the kick out of danger, and it's going to favour the Eagles to attack back the other way. Bit of run there from Oxley. Sensational last week with four goals. Has a target just at the top of the centre square in Johnson, but can't quite juggle it, and it's taken over the boundary line. We'll get a throw in right next to the behind post. Eagles end of the ground with some fast ball movement end to end from them.
0: Yeah, man number 43's just come from the ground with a bit of a niggle on that right leg, so that's probably not a bad thing for us because we might have to call him for a little while. Not sure if it was Wisniewski. We'll just see if we can pick up Tom and number 41, but we'll keep an eye on it for you here. As umpire Bruin throws us back into play, left forward pocket, one over the top by Bramich. Kangas have got the numbers. Looks to be Morris, I reckon, out wide. Skything kick inside, but it's intercepted by Lick there in the middle of Blackburn Park. So Big Jonah looks further afield to see what options are ahead of him. Not much happening, so he has to just poke it out towards left half forward. Going to clear the initial contest, but out the back it's a pretty decent grab. Is that Willsmore that's got back? No, he's just running past for the handball receipt. But gee, that was a good judgment of the ball coming back on the breeze. This time it's a nice front-up present there by Lukey Young.
1: Young takes it on the wing. Goes the short option there in Willsmore. It takes the mark and just patiently works out how to get past the forward defensive half, I guess, for his side. And has another target further up the wing. They're just methodically moving it. And then it's Hampton who takes a mark. He's been very prominent early and usually is just breaking away from three or four defenders, but this time just takes the mark and goes for the calm option to wait for something to present itself. Sends it towards half forward. Big leap there. Lick almost got there, but spoil from behind. Big kick to the leading man out of the goal square, and that one was, I'm not sure, we're getting a lot of numbers that are confusing me for the Kangas, but anyway, through hands, it's Camera tries to clear it with the handball, but arriving there's Young, who's getting about his third or fourth touch. Although that one was to the opposition, and it's kicked out of danger.
0: Oh, nice mark, shadowing back of the flight of the play. That was clever out wide there for the Kangas as they pop it out towards right half forward as we see it. That outer side of the ground, So just looking for the next motion here. Good present from Tommy Headley. He has certainly been an option for them. Here's Bramich. Plays on back to Hampton. Hemden on the boundary line. He bullets one in. Gee, it was hard to pick up at ground level. The Eagles have the numbers through Pierce. He just barrels one out of danger. Clears it towards centre wing on the outer side. Going back with the flight. It was a chance for a mark there by the number 18, Luke Thompson. Now ducking and weaving is at Oxley. Kicks up towards Braden Turner. He got out to a nice position. Bit of separation. The ball just held up a little bit with the breeze. But he read it to perfection, Braden. And he's taken the mark in that left forward pocket. He's going to be, geez, he's going to be kicking from a good 40 or 45 metres out. But a chance for another snagger here for the Eagles.
1: Yeah, this is what I was talking about from last week's game. The connection between these two. Oxley gets it about 60, 70 metres out. And he picks out the lead perfectly for Turner. So they were doing it all day last week. And another chance for their connection to result in a goal here.
0: Okay, so Turner, he's certainly played more forward in 2026 than he has done for the past couple of seasons. Bit of a hesitation in the run-up there, which puts him off. But mark taken, was it there, by Anthony Mezzatesta, almost on the last line. He's taken the wind out of his sails, but not quite sure where he got to that position there. Timmy Gloucester looked like he'd owned it. And Mezzatesta, who's got up pretty gingerly, has pouched it. And he's going to be kicking from the boundary line in that right forward pocket. Pretty difficult angle, DFAB.
1: Yeah, it's right next to that point post when he marked it. So he's going to have to, well, he's lining up for the snap to try and bend it back and see if he can work it around the wind. He puts a fair bit on it and in the end too much on it, and it's going to take a bounce towards the playground. So no score on that one.
0: Yeah, difficult angle, wasn't it? Trying to open it up, coming around on his left. But unfortunately, all of a sudden, Kangas have almost coughed it up there at the last line. Some great offensive pressure from the Eagles. And the ball gets rushed through for a minor score. That was a near thing, wasn't it? At the 9-minute mark of the first term, 1-2-8 for Robin Vale. Used to know United have yet to trouble the scorers. Mark taken here in D50 by Joel Grace. And he's looking towards the clubhouse side. He goes to Thompson, who marks and just holds it up, just taking a little tempo out of it at the moment. The Kangas, as I lose my score sheet, nice bit of trap work on your right boot. World Cup style from you, yes. Michael D. Fabrizio. Very much appreciated. I'm going to have to hang on to that one as well. As the ball comes to Morris, he's at centre half back. He plays on and gets around Neville, but Neville laid a pretty decent tackle to try and hold him up. It's Ryan McKay now, centre field of Blackburn Park.
1: Plata's on the mark, just as he holds it up and looks to target McKay. Ends up just throwing on the boot. Someone got a hand to it along the way, so it's just a wobbly one, and it's nicely read in the end by Joey Mezzatesta, who's got the short option to kick two there, and the delivery there by Yenko doesn't quite get to Matt Camera, but he's quick enough to evade his
0: tackle.
1: Two defenders, but in the end it was Yenko wrapped up, and we'll get it held up on the edge of the centre square, favouring the own United end of the ground.
0: Thought he could have been rewarded there, Timmy Gloucester. No doubt that Yenko tried to take it on. One down by Pierce, was going in against Smith of that ruck contest. Squirts out to Mensch, puts his head over the footy, then he's tackled. Umpire says again held to the pack, so we'll get a reload here as we tick up around about the 11-minute mark of the opening term. We'll attempt to go around the grounds for you shortly, thanks to Fatty Bumbar. Morris tracking back there at halfback. Here's Young. He's absolutely ripped off the footy without it by Turner. No call from the umpire. Now there's going to be a free kick for the Eagles. Well, gee, I reckon there's no doubt that Sherlock was a bit stiff there.
1: Yep, as the loads up their Turner to send it to the goal square. Might almost have enough carry with that breeze, but there was a hand on the goal line. Yeah, to generate another rush behind to tick over in Robin Vale Euston's column. They're 1-3-9 on the Kumiala club scoreboard and yet to score Owen United. But it's been mostly in the forward half of the Eagles so far, with a couple of forays forward for the home side. As Sherlock looks to take it out of the goal square, he was patient and in the end just didn't really have a great target, and it falls short of the intended target. But the kick away goes up the wing over the back of the pack. Had a bit of carry that ball. Getting there first, though, is Mensch. He goes the handball over the top, and he's got Foster there, and a kick goes towards half forward. But numbers with the Kangas. Going to take a bit of work here to navigate through traffic. It's Dodge, I think it was, for the Eagles. And in the end, the whistle's blown for a boundary throw-in, and the Eagles will get a chance to set up there about 40 metres from their goal.
0: All right, we might go around the grounds for Fatty Bumbar. Merbeam 1-2-8, lead Imperials 1-6. Wentia 1-3-9, South 2 behinds. And Mildura and Orimple squared away 1-6 apiece.
1: As we get the restart and quick tackle out of that one. So another ball up on this occasion and almost directly in front for the Eagles, about 20 to 30 metres out. Goes up. Johnson sits well for him against Smith. His tap, though, looks like it'll go straight into tackling situation, and we'll get another restart here.
0: And a lot of footy in that left forward pocket, half forward flank area for the Eagles in his opening term as they kick with the advantage of the breeze to the quarter highway end here at Blackburn Park. And they've got some numbers to try and ferret out the back door here. They keep trying to work it to advantage by the boundary side. Coming in there was Jackson Leslie. And he'll just see it over the line. We'll get a toss in at the 12.5-minute mark. The Eagles 1-3-9, leading the Kangas yet to score. That, of course, on the Kumiela Club scoreboard. This term brought to you by the Euston Club Resort. As we get a reload, again, out of side, left half forward. Boys, bring it our side so we can see it a bit better. That would be much more impressive for us. Jim Vallance involved in the extraction there as it goes back, but tracking back nicely there, the big man Pierce. And he'll just hold it up now as he bullets a little right footer down the line. And Baxter Mensch can't quite hang on to it, but they've got numbers. Neville again, another impressive touch. Kicks down the line, but it's intercepted by Sherlock, who comes infield, and he finds Luke Young.
1: Young and just inside the defensive 50 goes the short ball there to Morris, who takes the mark and again holds up and really just struggling to get it into their forward half at the moment. The Kangas there just waiting now for the right target. The kick goes out wide there on that occasion towards Tung, who is under a fair bit of pressure. He might have released it a bit too soon, and it is then followed up there nicely from Valance. And the boundary line, I think, beats everyone, although Valance was ready to sprint away. So we'll get a throw in on that far side wing, almost in the middle of the ground. And it'll be, looks like we're going to see a ruck contest. Pierce up against Smith. Pierce at the back, and Smith gets a bit of a touch to it, but it spills out the back to the Eagles rover there, and it comes to almost the feet of Leon Johnson. Matt Cameron's there to lay a quick tackle, and we'll get a ball up 50 metres from goal for the Eagles.
0: Yeah, they've looked impressive, haven't they, the Eagles? Probably would feel like they should be a little further ahead on the Kumiela Club scoreboard. Is the quick kick out of danger there from Dodge? He's just going to go to the far side. He just came through from nowhere and picked up clean possession, got it straight on his right boot. It's another minor score. So 1-4-10 to no score. I think we saw about 33 behinds at Kenny Park last weekend, D, if we're on track for another big one.
1: Yeah, well, hopefully we get a few more in the goal column, but we'll wait and see. He's running it out of defence yet again. Is Sherlock, his kick to the pack. Willsmore almost had enough on it, but there was enough pressure to get it to ground, and the Eagles trying to almost wrestle through the traffic and get it out of there, but the Kangas doing a good job of preventing that from happening. In the end, it's just going to be another stoppage here, and it's going to be a ball up just inside the boundary line, just favouring Robin Vale Houston's end of the wing.
0: Seems that Johnson's taking all the ruck work forward of centre or half forward, and Matty Pierce is just sitting back as here's James Zappia off his left foot, kicks up towards the hot spot, looking there for Turner and Dodge, but it was nicely marked by Sherlock. He's been busy. He's needed to be because there's been a lot of ball come his way in this opening term. He gets the releasing kick to centre wing on the outer side to find Scoop Morris. He looks to continue this passage on that outer side. He kicks up towards right half forward. He's looking for an option running back with a flight. Luke Young, he's covered some territory in his opening term, D.
1: Yeah, I reckon he's got probably half a dozen touches to his name, and he's just outside the 50 arc, riding the boundary at the moment. He sends it to a couple of one-on-one contests in the pocket. Nice position there. I think we might have seen enough on that one to credit the mark to the Kangas. They'll get a shot at goal, and it's the man in the number 43, is it? The one that we're still trying to work out, but it could be Wisniewski, given I don't think we've sighted a 41 out there, but to be determined, I think.
0: Yeah, I'm just having a bit of a squeeze back. Well, there's a Dustin O'Shaughnessy who played in round 12 at number 43, and he was in the squad initially, so whether he's been a late addition, and he certainly does play forward, so maybe we go with Dusty O'Shaughnessy here in the 43. Hendin in the right forward pocket. Sets her up. It's just going to hold its line enough, and it's going to be through for a sausage roll for the Kangas. They're 1-6, trailing Robin Vale Houston at 1-4-10 on the Kumiela Club scoreboard. 16-minute mark of the opening term.
1: So the Kangas are on the board, and it's probably speaks to the advantage that you get when a defender goes for the mark rather than the spoil, because that chain of possession all started in defence with Sherlock, under a bit of pressure, but he went for the mark rather than just bringing it to ground and to take it with two hands and to be able to quickly get a kick away rather than it being held up. It got it end-to-end and then resulted in a goal.
0: Back underway at Blackburn Park, the Eagles looking to try and get the takeaway, ball at ground level with Mensch. Lots of numbers around the contest. Good work from Tung to get the extraction out, and the Kangas go forward again. Down the line they go beautifully, and out front there is Ethan Munro on the 28. So he's marked it pretty much in the true centre-half forward position. He'll kick from around about 46, 7 metres out. It's a short one, very short. Intercepted by Mezzatesta. Gets his hand pass to Neville. He's been impressive. Goes out wide to Baxter Mensch. Mensch off his left, out of side centre wing. He's got options. Out comes Turner to greet him. He marks it left half forward and wheels around Braden. Off the right he goes. He's got options in the pocket. I reckon that's Dodge on the end of it. And what a transition from back to front there from the visiting Robin Vale Eastern Eagles defense.
1: Yep, really good ball movement, and it was Neville with the really clean disposal there. He's showing he's got a bit of calmness under pressure, and that just kept the ball moving. And once again, it was one of those key players just outside the 50, Turner pushing up in this case, and then it was Turner playing the role of setting up the shot at goal.
0: All right, so he's hemmed in on the boundary side. Out of wing of the ground, he goes a little narrow. He certainly kicked it hard from where he was, tried to get underneath the breeze, but it's a minor score again, the result for the Eagles. So six scoring shots to one, but the Kangas only trial by five, so I think they'll be pretty pleased to be in this position, as it were, at the 18-minute mark of the opening term. Shot FM Sunraysia footy match of the day for Collie and Tierney, First National Real Estate. Just the two of us on the back of a truck today, Paddy Silcox and Michael D. Fabrizio.
1: Just feels like the temperature might have dropped a degree or so quarter started, and the trees just a bit more wind gust going on. Clouds are a bit darker, so the conditions might be changing here at Blackburn Park as we retrieve the ball and are finally able to get it with a kick out of defence. In the end, it's spoiled there by Johnson, who brings it to ground and then just creates a congested situation. It's coming out the back to Ienko. His handball, though, towards Mensch was off target and just finds the boundary line. So a throw in on that far side wing. It's probably about 80 metres from the Eagles' goal, and they'll just sit up there for the throw in. It's Bramich up against Johnson, and Bramich with sat nicely for him and found the teammate, but in the end there was three Eagles jumpers around him, so another stoppage. And we re-go again. This time Johnson sits nicely for him, taps it over his shoulder, and that'll only go as far as the boundary, so we'll get another stoppage. This time a throw-in.
0: Go around the grounds for Fatty Boombar at Kenny Park. Merbein 2-4-16 in front of Imperials 2-12. South Mildura have got things going now. 2-4-16, 1 point clear of Wente 2-3-15, and it's the Demons 14-6 over Irimple at the BWO.
1: Johnson with a nice hit effort. Hampton was there to arrive. The Kangas didn't quite get away, though, and a kick out of traffic got favours the Eagles, but then it's Willsmore getting involved and trying to weave his way through three. Dion Camera tries to do the same the other way. In the end, just relies on a big kick out of traffic favouring the Kangas. The mysterious number 43 is there, and he escorts it over the boundary line.
0: Well, we are going with O'Shaughnessy until someone does correct us. This point of time, that number 43 was worn by Dusty back in round 12 a fortnight ago, so hopefully we've got that right for you. Maybe need to check that at quarter time as Bramich got to front and centre. The boundary throwing just held up on the breeze a little. Johnson shoots out the hand pass here to Zappier, who goes off a step, left foot towards left half forward. Bit of push and shove. Smith got to a decent position. Camera over the top hand pass. Boundary umpire is going to be Johnny on the spot, though. Just when it looked like Joey Mezzatesta was going to be away. And we're going to reload at the 20-minute mark with the Eagles 5 points clear in our match of the day for Collie and Tierney, First National Real Estate on Hot FM.
1: Throw in just falls short of the ruck contest. So it's going to be taken nicely from, I think, Mezzatesta through traffic towards goal. Has he done enough to work it back? I think he might have. So that's a goal to the Eagles. And I think it was Antonio Mezzatesta that was on the end of that one.
0: Yep, surely was. So the Eagles starting to make a little bit better of their opportunities. They've had so much footy, haven't they? Front of centre field as they ring some changes here on and off the bench. See Ryan McKay also coming back into the fray here for the Kangas. But it's 2-5-17, Robin Vale, Houston, 1-6 for Oyun United. And it's been the start that they certainly would have wanted to make. And Dom Falvo looking to be reasonably happy with proceedings just in front of us here in the dugout.
1: Absolutely. Bramich just waited patiently for that one to sit for him and taps it in the direction of Willsmore to follow. But Ienko was there as well for the Eagles. And in the end, it's nicely recovered there from Willsmore. He's got Hampton, who swerves one way and the other, dances nicely, sends it towards Young at half forward. There was a bit of pressure from behind there from Noah Foster, and the free kick is paid. So it's on the 50-metre arc. Young, who has been pretty active in this first quarter, sets it towards the pocket. He's got two players there in good positions. They communicate with each other enough? Was the boundary beaten both of them? Probably the latter, and we'll get a throw-in in the forward pocket.
0: Yeah, Ethan Munro was the designated target as he was heading and arcing out towards the boundary side there. Just couldn't quite rule it in. But we will get a ball in the right forward pocket. Just across the way from the trotting track here at Blackburn Park. Foster gets the emphatic knock over the top to Zappier. That was clever. And James clears towards left wing on the outer side, but coming up off his line there was Kane Sherlock to take the intercepting mark. He kicks one a little further adrift there, which put his teammate under pressure. And I'm not convinced, DFab, that we've got the rubber of the green with these numbers. There's a couple there. There's the 25 I thought I just saw there that's certainly not on my list. So we're going to need to do a bit of work. Maybe Zoe Andrews, our good friend to the left here, might be able to do a bit of grunt work for us to get some info on the numbers. But anyway, it's the Eagles to continue in possession on the outer side. It falls clear of the initial pack, which maybe opens up a chance here for Dion Camera out the back. They've got numbers through the centre of the grounds. They kick inside the forward 50. Over the back coming there is a chance for Anthony Mezzatesta. The Kangas desperately trying to clear the decks here with Sherlock. Hand pass now to Headley. Another one in tow to keep the possession chain rolling. And they'll come out towards Young here, centre wing. He's got a few to go against. Lick goes high, couldn't hang on to it. And now the ball will be stymied and held up. Centre wing in front of the social rooms at Blackburn Park.
1: The pressure there was high, but Kanga's worsted out of danger. Now it's on the wing. Stoppage won by Johnson there, and James Zappia's got a runner in Ionko. He sends it towards half forward. Target again was that intriguing battle between the two number 12s, but Sherlock beating out Turner on this occasion, and comes off the side of the boot. He's kicked towards Thompson, but in the end wasn't in doubt, and Thompson keeps working it through the middle of the ground, and he has a target there in Joel Grace, who sends it towards the corner of that centre square. Almost hit the target, and in the end, it's just going to be held up. And the siren will go for quarter time. So it's the Eagles who get the better of the start of this game.
0: Yeah, it's been an entertaining opening to our match of the day this afternoon here at Blackburn Park. As DFab suggested, cloud cover starting to increase, the breeze is freshening, the temp starting to drop, and we may see a little bit of rainfall here through the back end of the game. But it is quarter time, and we'll check the Kumiela Club scoreboard for you. It is Robinvale Euston 2-5-17 leading Owen United 1-6 on Hot FM.
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8: 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This time I'm
0: We're back at Blackburn Park in Oyen, our Match of the Day. Sunraysia footy style for Colley and Tierney, First National Real Estate. Quarter time, and it's Robin Vale, Euston, 2-5-17, leading the home side, Oyen United, 1-6, who are resplendent today in their Kiamal black and white striped jumpers. Great to see as part of their Heritage Round initiative. Goal kickers, two quarter time for the Eagles, one for new boy Neville, one for Anthony Mezzatesta. And meanwhile, we also have for Oyen United just the single for the number 43, who, as it turns out, is actually Tom Wisniewski. We did go Tom first, then we went for Dusty O'Shaughnessy, but it is actually Tom Wisniewski. So thanks to Zoe Andrews, who's just filled us in with a couple of nice answers to some questions that we did have there earlier on. We do know that the number 23, who's not on our list, is Kyle O'Brien. 25 is Joel Monaghan. We're just adding to these on the fly, so apologies for that. Blake Smith is in 33. So I'll give you that back, Zoe, but I'll grab it back in a sec because DFAB's going to give us some of his better players. But we've updated our ranks, hopefully, and we'll give you the right information. DFAB, who are the better players for Robin Vale Euston for you in that first stanza?
1: Yeah, well, speaking before, and I think we were in agreement as far as the Kangas, Kane Sherlock, in a good battle, I think, with the opposing number 12 in Braden Turner. I think both of them have been amongst the better players for their side. So a bit each way in that contest. Luke Young was quite prominent for the Kangas as well. Lonnie Hampson at times was threatening to really break the lines, and Bramich in the ruck has been pretty good. Morris off halfback as well. For the Eagles, like I said just before, Brad Turner, he's been among their best. We've really liked some of the early work of Cale Neville in his first game in Sunraysia footy since coming down from Queensland. James Zappia has been active. Oxley, the first stages of that one, was quite involved. And I thought, Jonah Lick as well did a good job of chopping things off halfway up the ground on the wing and also holding his own in defence. So there have been a few contributors for the side in front at the moment.
0: Okay, quickly around the grounds for Fatty Boomba. Merbein 5-4-34, leading Imperials 2-12. It's still 1 point the difference between South and Wentworth, 2-4-16 to 2-3-15. And at the Brian Waitman Oval, it is Mildura 3-3-21, leading Orimple 1-1-7 as we get set for a restart. Although we've had the siren go, the umpire hold the ball off, but there's still a few Kanga kids are out in that forward pocket towards the social room side. But here we go, umpire Don Minardo throws us into the air, one down by Bramich. And the Kangas are attacking the Calder Highway end of Blackburn Park this term. Here's Joel Grace. Comes back in board. Nice kick around the body from Daniel Tung with penetration. Oh, there was an opportunity there for Wisniewski. Bounced off his chest, then lost his feet. So the Eagles can clear it back down towards Mensch as the ball holds up on the breeze. Now a chance for Antonio Mezzatesta. He gets a hand pass out to Mensch, who found himself with a bit of real estate to work in. Then up towards Dodge. Good spoil over the top from Sherlock. He's got options. He goes to the 25 there, who we know is now Joel Monaghan. Goes down the line. They've got some numbers still available inside here. It's Bramich. Bramich under pressure. Hand passes up, looking for a supporting teammate running past. Now Hampton off a step. His left foot is not too bad towards the forward position. Coming through hard there was Tung again. He's had a couple of impressive touches after the quarter time break. The ball will go out of play for a ball in DFAB in that right forward pocket.
1: Yeah, we expected a greater role from Tung today with some of the outs in their midfield with Sam Mead and obviously Isaac Johnson attending their centre bounces regularly. So he seems to have taken that on and started the second quarter with some prominence as the throw-in inside the forward pocket for the Kangas. Wrestle between the two rucks. It sits nicely there for the Eagles defender to try and get a kick away, but it was interrupted, and needing to beat two players there was the Jim Valance for the Kangas, and in the end was mowed down, and it'll go back the other way.
0: Okay, so the Eagles undecided here, but they'll go towards that outer side centre wing, looking for a couple of targets there. Ball clears the initial contest. Oxley was the man in the chain initially. Almost got his hands on it the second time around. Here's a chance for Wisniewski. Fending off would-be tacklers. Goes long with his right boot towards left forward pocket. Pierce going back. Oh, they're desperate, the Eagles here. They're only just going to rush it through in the end. quite the bounce, D-Fab, as it looked like it was going through a near side in that left forward pocket, then straightened up at the last minute.
1: Yeah, I'm not sure if they got a hand to it on the initial arrival, but then it sort of bounced away from Pearce. I think he expected to have more time, but then I think it kept bouncing sort of almost along the goal line. So it can be unpredictable, the football at times, and in the end, the Eagles just breathe a bit of a sigh of relief that that didn't go against them, and they'll try and run it out of defence now. Big kick just seems to have gone off course as it sails towards Bramwich for the Kangas in the black and white Kiamal jumper. He loads up for a big kick inside 50. Is it going to float to the back nicely for a teammate there? In the end, it just sort of continued to float past Headley and over the line for a second consecutive behind there from Owen United.
0: 2-5-17 the Eagles. The Kangas are 1-2-8. That on the Kumiala Club scoreboard. 2.5 gone second term here. Hot FM Sunraysia footy as the Eagles just struggling a little bit into the breeze here with their quality of possession. But Mensch will continue along here. His left foot gets it towards centre wing on the outer side. Knuckled down there by Sherlock. Now chasing hard over the back there. Was it Joey Mezzatesta? Or no, in fact, it was Zappia who manages to lock it in the zone there for the Eagles. So they get a chance here just to reset their structures. And the ball will go into the sky here. Bramwich is unopposed in the ruck contest and he steps around a tackle, plays on to advantage, kicks down the line towards left half forward. Coming out front there is an opportunity for Ethan Munro. Ball doesn't quite sit. Jonah Lick is there just to worry him out of possession and it goes out of play and we'll get a reload, DFAB.
1: Yeah, impressive from Bramwich. It's just take it. Well, he's uncontested in the ruck but then decided that he was going to be uncontested as a midfielder too and clear it out of there and launch the big kick forward as we restart. That man against Bramwich might have just thrown a bit too much into that ruck contest. So it'll be a free kick to Pearce and the Eagles off half back will look to get it out of trouble. Pallada's the man to run around and receive the handball. His kick up the wing only has Dallas Willsmore name on it. And he takes the mark on the wing and will set up halfway up that far side wing and wait for something to present itself. Sends it inside 50, almost a big leap there. Will it spill out the back to Wisniewski? He tries to collect. Can he evade the tackler? He can. Snap towards goal. Wisniewski gets another one for the home side.
0: He's looked a likely type. He's been very busy up across that forward 50 zone. That's his second of the afternoon, and he just takes the game on, doesn't he, D-Fab? He doesn't have any fear. He likes to push away from the tackles, use the fend, and just backed his own ability there. And that was a good run, running strong carry there to get himself a bit of separation, opening up the goal face, and get a pretty important one on board here for the Kangas, kicking with the agency of the breeze in this second term towards the quarter highway end of the ground. They are 2-2-14 now, just 3 points adrift of the Eagles, 2-5-17. And we travelled 4 3/4 minutes, second term here for Club Aquarius Barronga on Hot FM.
1: As we get restarted in the middle. Big jump from Bramwich and gets the hand to it, but it just fell in an awkward spot for his teammate to collect, although Tung has a second crack at it and almost shakes free of the tackle, but not enough. It's going to be a ball up just outside the centre circle, or just inside in the end, as a wrestle from behind from Pearce. Can't quite get the hands to it. Comes to ground and sits nicely for Mezzatesta, Joey Mezzatesta, to get the away to Zappi up his ball. Looks towards Johnson, takes a nice pack mark in front of two Kangas defenders, and he'll get a shot at goal directly in front, just at about 35 to 40 metres out.
0: Yeah, he looked like a colossus coming out of the goal square there, big Leon. You could see it was just unfolding in front of him there, and he just stuck the jukes up and clunked it beautifully. He's directly in front, but he's got this bit of a fluky breeze to deal with here as he's kicking towards what I'm calling the Menang end of the ground here at Blackburn Park. It'll take probably a pretty decent effort here, even though he's only kicking from around about 35, 40 metres out. Let's see how he can deal with this one. Leon doesn't kick it very well at all. Goes towards the left forward pocket. It won't score from there. A couple of Eagles might have been in the van for an opportunity. Braden Turner being one of those. Also, Anthony Mezzatesta. But it goes out of play for a ball in. Not the worst result for the visiting Eagles.
1: Yep, that's right. In the end, it was spoiled by the Eagles just to keep it in that dangerous spot. And it the ball in, it's Johnson getting the tap down, and Matt Cameron evades him, though snap out of nowhere from Oxley. Has a bit too much on it. And just the behind there for the Eagles, their sixth of this game. They're 2-6-18, 4-point lead to them. As we'll see Sherlock line up to take it out of defence. And just has a teammate in there in a bit of space, and that's Morris, who's collected a few off halfback today. His ball launches a significant distance and hits its target nicely there in Tung, who just sets up about 70 metres or so from goal, and or maybe a bit longer than that on that far side. He kicks it into the pocket, just bouncing in between a few players, and it's a fist over the boundary line to get the ball in. This time in the Kangas end of the ground and that far side playground pocket, and they'll get a chance to set up and try and create something here.
0: Apologies for just a couple of little drops in the quality of the broadcast here. We might have to pull out the Starlink after half time, but just having a little bit of signal concern here. Hopefully it'll stay with us here as we see a whistle in the ruck contest. It looks like it's going to go the way of the Kangas.
1: That's Young.
0: And Luke Young, who was one of their prolific stack getters in the opening term, has got himself a set shot on goal here as a result of that free kick. 30-40 degree angle in that left forward pocket, but he's kicking with the breeze. Probably just needs to sit it up and let it take it away from here, DFAB.
1: Yep, that's just going to have to be worked delicately, and goals at this stage could become quite important if the rain does arrive and the goals become harder to come by. Young launches the kick, looks nice off the boot, although the goal umpire does have to stagger.
0: Oh, he straightens
1: up. He's done it. So it's a very important goal there from Young, and the Kangas have taken the lead.
0: Yeah, they've started pretty well since quarter time, and they've used the ball just a little bit better than Robinvale used, and with that advantage of a bit of breeze, they managed to capitalise on the Kumi Ala Club scoreboard. Two goals for Tom Wisniewski, one for Luke Young, and after trailing by 11 points at quarter time, the home side in their Kiamal glory this afternoon have managed to take the lead on that Kumi Club scoreboard. 3-2-20, Robinvale Euston 2-6-18. As we tick over 8 minutes gone in this the second term. Paddy Silcox, Michael DiFabrizio here at Blackburn Park this afternoon for your Collie and Tierney Sunraysia footy match of the day. Chance now for Monaghan as he looks to try and sell the ball inside, but comes back off the boot of Daniel Tung, goes to the hot spot, going back with a fly. Jonah Licht, he's going to be marked and or free kick there. That was a pretty gutsy effort from the big man, going back into danger against the fall of the ball there, DFAB.
1: Yeah, he's been important in defence for the Eagles in this one, and he's just eyed Joey Mezzatesta on the wing, picks him out nicely with a beautiful kick. Got a bit of run, it might be coming there from Mench, it is. He has to twist and turn and evade the coming tackler, though it's worked inboard and ends up with Matt Camera. Takes the mark, and he will again continue to switch to the club room's side of the ground through Pierce, who marks just on the edge of that cricket pitch in the middle, and he sends it back to that far side wing. So just going back and forth, waiting for the right way to get inside 50, I think, the Eagles. And in the end, they've got Mench in a bit of space just outside the arc, and he'll be the one to deliver it, though, to a contest where the numbers were definitely favouring black and white jumpers. And it's marked in defence by the Kiamal sporting jumpers there for all the Kangas.
0: Luke Young was the man. He got it to Thompson, and it comes further down the line here to the social room side centre wing, and opportunity with Joel Monaghan, who's in the 25, not the number 6 that you might have in your records if you're around the ground today. Kicks it up towards a marking opportunity here. Here's a chance for Sherlock off a step. Kicks it high towards right half forward. Bit of a battle in shoe. Push and shove against Dow Willsmore. Did well to keep his position. Shoots out the hand pass there to Hampton, who's hemmed in on the boundary line there in the right forward pocket. And he will be pushed out over that line. And we will get another ball in. 10-minute mark, second term. Kangas by 2 points. Hot FM Sunraysia footy match of the day for Collie and Tierney. We'll go around the grounds in a jiffy, thanks to Fatty Boombar, but we'll just watch this live play unfold here as Matty Pearce knocks it back to whence it came, and we get that restart once again. I'll just see if I can get a refresh of the Play HQ page here, DFAB, to give you some updates from other games in round 13 this afternoon.
1: Yep, as we say, Bramwich and Pearce wrestling in the pocket. Bramwich front position works out nicely for him. The tap just goes into traffic, and trying to weave through that. There was, at the bottom of that one, I think it was Jim Valance it was, and a whistle's blown, so must have had a bit too much time, and the prior advantage was there, so free kick going the way of the Eagles. They switch across. It's going to be Baxter providing a bit of run out of defence, arches the back to evade the tackle, takes a couple of bounces and just walks it out of there nicely. Looks again towards Joey Mezzatesta, but a bit of company there from a few Kangas, including Valance, and he's the one that's on the ground with it as the whistle's blown. We'll get a ball up inside the centre square.
0: Just breaking down that kick out of defence through the midfield. They just can't find the target into the breeze. Kangas are getting some numbers in a zone there that's really hemming them in as Morris comes outside of the ground to find Sherlock, who's been busy. Spills what he should have taken. It was a good contest in the end here in front of us. As Dodge comes in, tries to hold him up. Ball's at ground level. A couple of guns going head-to-head here. Umpire Jason Bruin's got no option but to throw us back into the air here. At left half forward for Robinvale Euston, who've just fallen adrift by 2 points in this second term. Johnson knocks it forward Robinvale's way of going. Ball out front of Iyenko on the boundary line, tries to wheel it back in. He won't be able to do that. Harry Scott was wearing him like a glove on that occasion. As we see more substitutions for the Eagles, switching the changes on and off, we can see Sammy Falvo get his first opportunity for this afternoon.
1: As the ball slung in, it's going to be Smith up against Johnson. Smith just edges his opponent out and almost taps it nicely to Antonio Mezzatesta, but some physicality arrives, and one back by Young for the Kangas. His kick up the wing towards Hampton off the chest, although nicely sockers it to himself. Really creative work there. Can he shrug the two tacklers? He can. Gets around a third even. His handball, though, just ends up being a 1-2. It's the Hampton show on that wing at the moment as the Kangas continue to hold possession, but running a fine line with the tacklers there. Headley's now tackled by two, and it's going to be held up on that wing.
0: So once again, our umpire Bruin's the man for all seasons. He'll get us back underway here at the 12.5-minute mark of the second term. Smith goes in against Pierce. Pierce knocks it towards the boundary. A whistle for a hold will go the way of the big fella Pierce, the number 20 for Robin Vale Houston. So another chance here to head inside their attacking 50. Just struggling to get to quality transition with the breeze. This is a nice-looking kick, though, from Pierce to head up Joe Mezzatesta. He's got James Zappia further down the line here in front of the Robin Vale Houston dugout. So Zappia now about 75 metres out. Left half forward flank. Yenko's just presented just in front of us here on the back of the truck. Zappia gets close to the man on the mark. He's too close on the end, and it's smothered and goes out over the line. Nice piece of play there from Harry Scott.
1: Yeah, stayed with it, and that's certainly handy to get that instead of what was looking like an inside 50, to just have the ball in a little bit away from the 50 on the wing. As we see Pierce up against Smith on this occasion, just wind kind of takes it away. So in the end, it's up to McKay to clear it, and it's a dribbling ball in the direction of Wisniewski. And Antonio Mezzatesta, he gets involved. Kick off the boot of Iyenko. It's through a bit of traffic, though, and almost collected by Valance. Socket off the ground, and the Kangas are working it back defensively, but eventually just a kick out of there towards Hampton. Again, he's got two to beat. He's got opponents hanging off him like flies this afternoon, and a free kick was given on that occasion. So he just continues the trend forward. It looks like it's towards Willsmore, although it's an awkward bounce to collect, and it'll be the Eagles who have a couple of numbers to try and work it out of there. Pallotta, his kick smothered and almost recovered by Pallotta. In fact, he does. Gets a handball away. Fist to it by Antonio Mezzatesta. And the Eagles just have a few numbers there to just work it out of trouble, but not really moving it too far. Morris arrives for the Kangas. Camera at the bottom of the pack. And just in the end, a few fall on him. So we're getting at a whistle on the near side wing where a bit of the action's happening in this quarter.
0: Which is good for us, DFAB. We can see them a lot better from this side of the ground. 14.75-minute mark. Still a two-point break for the Kangas over Robin Vale Houston. Match of the day for Colleen Tierney, First National Real Estate. So we'll get around the grounds for Fatty Boomba in a tick. Ball's thrown into the sky, and we're still having just a few connection issues with the internet. So hopefully we can get that resolved for you at half time. Running on a pretty light amount of troops this afternoon, just the two of us. So it'll take a dash back to the car at half time to hopefully restore some solidification to that signal for you listening in on either 106.7 or 90.7. As here's a chance for the Kangas. His tongue sweeps it over the top looking for Smith. In goes Grace. Ball's pinned to his chest, and not much happening at the moment as we now take a chance to have a look at the other round. 13 scores for you. Mervane 6-4-40 leading Imperials 2-2-14. South Mildura 3-5-23, 2 points clear of Wentworth 3-3-21, and Mildura lead our Imple by 15 points.
1: Throw a few heads in a lot of traffic now with the numbers having really gravitated to the near side wing, and makes it a bit hard to get a clean touch away. And involved again, his tongue. He's certainly collecting a few of the contested possessions in this quarter, but very hard to get space to get a kick away or a handball away, as almost a double tap and then a kick following up from Pierce to get it away from traffic inside 50. Really difficult one for Oscar Smith to reel in, so it gives a chance to Johnson.
0: Good
1: and
0: kick.
1: Now Dodge has the target, and it's marked slides angle about 30 metres from goal for the Eagles, and they'll get a shot at goal here to potentially take back the lead.
0: A clever kick from Dodge, just didn't panic, didn't blaze away, and his kick coming in board there. I reckon it's Joey Mezzatesta who's got on the end of that. So he's got the set shot for goal now here. Inside the forward 50, he'll kick from around about 35-40 out. Slight angle. as they head towards the Menangatang end of Blackburn Park in this second term. So this would get them the lead back if he is straight. 2 points adrift currently as Mezzatesta gets over his kick. He sets it up. It looks strong off the boot, but it's fading near side. So 2-7-19 now for the Eagles. 3-2-20 the Kangas on the Kumiala Club scoreboard. 17 minutes gone, second term for Club Aquarius Boronga here on Hot FM.
1: As Sherlock elects to play on from the kick in and just launch it to a couple of one-on-one contests nicely. What done there from Willsmore. It was set up nicely and he took the nice contested mark. Had a bit of a height advantage against the opponents there. His ball just continues to send it up that wing. Can't quite hit the target, though, in Young. And there was a hold of his jumper without it, potentially. And he gets the free kick. So he goes for the short option in Hampton. Takes it on the lead. They're still outside 50, probably about 70 or so metres from goal. Hampton elects to hold up and wait for a lead or an opportunity. In the end, he's forced to go. So he kicks it deep into the 50 and over the back of the pack. Does it sit nicely for the Kangas? In the end, it's collected, but the forward was immediately tackled.
0: Jonah Lick there just absolutely clamped it in. Make sure they managed to hold them up there. They're only around about... Plenty of players around the contest at the moment as we continue to apologise for... Well, we're just limping into half time. We're trying to get the Starlink switch over for you. As Eagles have got some numbers in the vicinity. Chance for Hampton. He sweeps it back. Nice tap down again in the 1-2. Hampton. But he's held up there. Eagles defenders. And we are really struggling on the connection front at the moment.
1: As we wait for the restart, ball is retrieved and it'll be Bramich again resuming his battle there with Pierce, his opposing ruckman. The tap from Pierce was only to Willsmore, and a kick away favours the Kangas. Mark taken by Morris. They're still really just working the outside of that 50-metre arc, waiting for the kick in and to try and find a target. Morris decides not to go for the quick handball around the back to Thompson, and he'll go back and he might even, depending on how close he gets, just sit it towards the goal square and see what happens as Morris comes in. Goes around the man on the mark, opens up the angle a bit. It's got a nice helicopter spin
0: huge
1: to it. There's
0: kick.
1: Enough on it. How about that for a Morris?
0: Well, he was not marking around. We were thinking he was just going to pop it up at the top of the square. He was dead set going for goal. He knew he had the journey with the breeze. And what a strike it was. It went from right to left with that breeze, but it was timed to perfection. And that's a massive strike on the Kumiala Club scoreboard by the home side, who look to start to build some momentum, kicking towards that quarter highway end of the ground. 4-2-26 now, OU United. Robin Vale Houston at 2-7-16. We're approaching 20 minutes gone, second term here on Hot FM.
1: Very nicely done there from Morris, and a good way to get the scoreboard ticking over. As Johnson has been moved into the middle now against Bramich and got a hand to it, and it comes out to Dion Camera, who's got a runner there in the number three jumper, and Jackson Leslie has kicked inside 50s. Now at the goal square, it's going to be towards Turner, but the late arriving Thompson got involved, and the Kangas in the last line of defence did enough to hold it up at the edge of that goal square for a throw up, and they've got a 7-point lead, the home side at the moment. Bramich arrives to contest the ruck contest. He's immediately tackled by Dodge. Did enough to get it away, and there's a kick out of the last line of defence. Just gets it towards the defensive 50 for the Kangas, and in the end, they're going to have to look to the boundary line to relieve some of the pressure on them.
0: Yeah, I think Carl Neville was looking for the deliberate AFL out of play on the outer side. It's not going to happen in country footy, big fella. You'll need to embrace and get used to that as we get this toss back in here. Right forward pocket. As we see Johnson going against Bramich. Bramich has been clearly the best big man on the ground so far in the first half. Knocked towards Eagles' advantage there by Baxter Mench. He's continuing to trail the ball through. But again, it's held up. Ryan McKay went to ground with the footy. Couldn't quite get a clean possession away. Umpire Minardo throws us quickly back into action. Lots of numbers around the stoppage. It's not going too far. I can cue a free kick coming any time soon, D-Fab.
1: Yes, that's just something to break the pattern of stoppages, but we'll see as it is restarted. And the fist almost sat nicely there for Dion Camera, but there was a bit of contact between the two of them, and a few jumpers being grabbed
0: on
1: that 50-metre arc. Umpire just wants to resume play quickly and does exactly that as Johnson and Bramish both probably get a hand to that one. Spills out for Antonio Mezzatesta.
0: Hold the ball, says the
1: free kick along the way.
0: It's gone through at the other end. Will they pay advantage? I think they will. So Meza Testa has got his second, I reckon, of the afternoon, playing on quickly from the free kick. And that's a pretty decent hit, DFAB, from around about 40, 45 straight in front into the breeze. Held its line nicely, but gee, I reckon we go back to that initial tackle laid on by Johnson. Could have been a fraction high for my liking.
1: Yeah, potentially. So, it's in the end, it was favoured the Eagles to just get that kick away out of the contest, and they're going to be happy to get that goal and bring the margin back to 1 point. And something out of almost nothing, but you did call it that there was a free kick coming somewhere around there. Yep. As we get started in the middle again, Dion Cameras at that centre bounce and was over the top of it and went past him, but it's still held up there with McKay at the bottom of the pack for the Kangas. It's restarted now with Bramich getting a hand to it, but he'll get the free kick against Johnson, who put his hand up there for, I think, some high contact along the way in that ruck contest. So Bramich will set up just behind the centre circle.
0: Gave himself up big, Leon, in the end, as Bramich kicks about 65 metres on the fly there towards half forward. Here's a chance for Lukey Young out front of the contest. Couldn't quite hang on to it. Gets kicked out of danger by the Eagles. In comes Camera with speed. Hits it nicely. Looks to try and set up an opportunity with a hand pass. Comes now towards, that's the number 10, Anthony Costa, who's got his first moments of the game. But now Tongue sends it back the other way for Oyen United. It's all hands on deck back there for the Eagles. They've got some numbers here across halfback to clear. Lou Pallada kicks straight through the line towards centre field. And Leon Johnson out front. Not paid the mark or the free kick for the chop. It's play on, says the umpire, as to ground goes McKay. He gets it up to Morris. He couldn't handle travelling at speed alongside of him. Anthony Mezzatesta then goes, Antonio goes to the outer side. The Eagles have got numbers of it. Ball sits up. Chance here for Camera, who's continued to run on his kick around his body to Turner. It's sensational, and what a great transition from, again, back to front by Robin Vole Houston, using it smartly and wisely, and playing in front is a key for an attacker, and that's exactly what Braden Turner did right there.
1: That's right. Joey Mezzatesta involved as well, and Dion Camera, I think it was, with the final touch there. And Chance is directly in front and certainly within reach here for Turner, I think it is, to kick the goal for the Eagles. So this would give them back the lead, which would really reverse some of that earlier momentum from this quarter. Turner lines up. Not much angle to speak of. It's going to travel through pair of hands. Sherlock get a hand to it?
0: Gee, I don't know if he did. We are pretty good vantage point on it from here, but he was calling it early. Goal umpire went with him, so minor score the result. There's a bit of confusion almost here between Thompson and Willsmore right in front of us, but Dow Willsmore takes it just inside the defensive 50 in this right back pocket. He's going back now because nothing's ahead of him. Sherlock will just hold it up, but they've gone back about 30 metres there as they distribute to the trotting club side of the ground now, outer side, and it's taken by Oscar Smith. But still nothing forward of it, and the kick here is dusty to Sherlock, who has to try and bend down and pick it up. He's under pressure. He'll get his kick back to Willsmore. They've had about 15 possessions and gone nowhere, DFAB.
1: Yep, you wonder if there's a bit of clock management as we pop up to 25 minutes and not a lot of goals in this quarter, so maybe it's just trying to share it around and not turn it over as we go through. Joel Grace, who finds McKay just inside the centre square, back to Willsmore. He's had a few touches in the defensive area of the ground. This one just towards the wing and the contest. Whistle's blown, so there was a free kick going the way of Oxley there for the Eagles, who's playing on that wing at the moment. He goes short, finds James Appiah, and he's got to run around the outside, hand to that kick though, and through Willsmore, stumped him. In the end, it'll be recovered by the Kangas, and they do enough to hold on as the siren goes, with scores all tied up at 26 apiece.
0: Yeah, it's become a real arm wrestle, real grind now here in this second term. As DFAB suggested, it's all square at Blackburn Park. Oyen United 4-2-26 and Robin Vale Houston 3-8-26. We'll send it back to the Burncourt Studios for a few brief messages. Then we'll be back with the second half shortly here on your community radio, Hot
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0: Brilliant, Tierney. Summarise your footy match of the day, albeit we're having some connection issues at Blackburn Park this afternoon. We brought out the whiz-bang Starlink, but that didn't seem to get us out of jail. So hopefully we'll just be able to manipulate the modem through the second half of the game to guide you safely to a result in what is proving to be a real struggle this afternoon between the Oyen United Kangas and the Robin Vale Euston Eagles. It was the Eagles by 11 points at quarter time, 2-5-17 to 1-6. And we're all square at half time with three goals, two in the second term by Oyen United, 1-3 for the Eagles. 4-2-26 the Kangas, 3-8-26 for the Eagles. Goal kickers for Oyen United, we have two for Tom Wisniewski, one for Luke Young, one for Alex Morris, and there's two for Antonio Mezzatesta for Robin Vale Euston, and one for Cale Neville. Paddy Silcox and Michael Di Fabrizio here on the back of a truck at left half forward on the social room side of Blackburn Park as we continue to watch the clouds close in and get a little darker and the weather get a little fresher. We are expecting some showers potentially near the back end of this game. But D-Fab, take us through some of your better players to halftime, please.
1: Yeah, it's look, there's been a few that have been leading the way for Robin Vale Euston. Really, it's you can run through quite a few of them. I thought Joey Mezzatesta has been quite prominent in some of their chains moving forward. James Appiah as well, in terms of get involved, but and Turner's had a few moments, but not quite maybe across both quarters. As far as Nick Dodge, yeah, Baxter Mench has probably been the other one that's just been prominent throughout the first half, and Jonah Lick's been a bit of a rock for them in defence in terms of taking marks and winning some important one-on-one battles as well, and also even just pushing up the wing to hold the line for the Eagles. In terms of the home side, the Kangas, or the Kaya boy, and Alex Morris has been prominent throughout. Kane Sherlock has been very handy playing on Braden Turner, and also just getting into the right spots to intercept and move things out of defence as well. Luke Young is someone who's been popping up quite a bit. He'd have quite a few disposals in his column. Daniel Tung stepped up in terms of with their absences in the midfield and been quite lively. And Dylan Bramich in the ruck has been getting first use out of the ruck, as well as the two goal kicker Tom Wisniewski. He's been quite good. So really, some even efforts, I think, from both teams in terms of best players. So.
0: Spot on, DFAB. I think you've nailed that perfectly. Let's see if we can go around the grounds for Fatty Boombar before we get a start here in the third quarter. Merbein 7-4-46, lead Imperials 2-5-17. That game being played at Kenny Park this afternoon. South Mildura now with a bit of daylight ahead of Wentworth, 5-7-37 to the Roos 3-3-21. And it is Mildura 7-4-46, leading Orimple 4-5-29 at the Brian Waitman Oval. I'm getting spasmodic updates from Sammy Smythe. He's at that game. A while back, he suggested that Kerridge and Reynolds have a couple of goals apiece. So the two guns inside the forward 50 getting it done again.
1: And could be handy for the Eagles if the Swallows are to lose today to keep those teams that are on the bottom end of the top five within striking distance. If they can get the win, they're very much within striking distance. As we get underway for the second half, it was Bramich with the first hit out, but it's sharked in the end by his opposing ruckman in Pierce, who just throws it on the boot towards half forward, and Morris takes a nice mark for the Kangas, getting involved again early in this second half.
0: All right, Morris goes down the line, out of side centre wing, fires Dylan Bramich. He's really owning the hit-outs around the ground so far this afternoon. He kicks further up a field there, looking for Tommy Headley, who presents some marks. Right half forward on the outer side here at Blackburn Park. No addition to that halftime scoreline of 4-2-26 the Kangas, 3-8-26 the Eagles. There's a long ball in towards the right forward pocket. They're looking for a target in Daniel Tung. Was one late there by Luke Young. He's been one of their better players this afternoon, Oyen United, but he couldn't keep it inside the field of play, said the boundary umpire. And we will get a restart. So fingers crossed, DFAB, we can keep the modem alive here and keep the connection strong. So far, I think, so good.
1: As a big wrestle there between Bramich and Pierce. Pierce went to ground, but no whistle blown. And it comes out and looks like Antonio Mezzatesta is the man wrapped up in the tackle there from Tung. We'll get another restart. We're about 55 to 60 metres from the Kangas goal, but Pierce makes light work of that and just kicks it away up the line. And the boundary line will be his friend, gains a bit of distance, and we'll have a throw in on that far side wing. I was looking at the weather radar just at the break, and Underbull at that point in time was copying it. So
0: okay.
1: It's a few drips, I think, so far already here, but it might just pick up a little bit as this quarter goes on.
0: All right. So the Eagles already in the early going, just getting sucked into going wide on that outer side, which sort of got them in a little trouble, I reckon. Needed to be a little bit more direct in that opening stanza as the free kick goes to the Kangas downfield potentially, or is it a hold in that forward contest? It was. It'll go the way of Dallas Willsmore. Off his left foot, he goes towards right half forward, doubling back as Headley had eyes for the footy, and as much as Jonah Lick tried to put him off his game, Tom Headley was right there where he needed to be, falling back with a flight of the footies. He kicks it around here looking for McKay. Not clever. Intercepted nicely by new boy Cale Neville here for the Robinvale Houston Eagles.
1: Yeah, sort of just put it into the danger spot, but nah, didn't really get it to the target as Neville's ball just goes straight up the guts. And why not, if Pierce can collect it off a bounce and get a little bit of support there. It might be Dodge who's weaving in and out of traffic. He throws it on the boot to the top of the goal square. Will it sit for him? I think it's just getting a hand to it. There was the Kangas defender and bringing it to ground, doing enough. And in the end, it's escorted for a rush behind, I think, in the end, just towards that behind post.
0: Okay, so it is certainly getting a little bit more gloomier as the afternoon rolls on. Maybe even need the lights on by the back end of the game. We'll have to keep an eye on that as Kangas just methodically working their way downfield. They get back to the corridor with Alex Morris. He kicks up to right half forward. He's got big Bramich out in the lead in front of Pierce. He's got about 15 metres clearance here. Has a bounce, Bramich, right forward pocket. Squares it up front and centre looking for a target. It wasn't his best kick of the afternoon. Favours Gareffa, who's got options, and Neville, who needs to have clean hands here. He comes back inside. He looks light on his feet. He's mown down by behind there by Ryan McKay. There was no communication. Neville really needed to get on with the job. He didn't know there was someone bearing down behind him, and that was a very impressive tackle there from Ryan McKay, DFAT.
1: Yeah, just caught absolutely unaware there, and it generates a chance here for the home side. And we'll kick you just inside the 50-metre arc, and he's quite close to us, so it's a bit of an angle that he'll have to work with. But in saying that, it's a swirly day. It might put in the right spot. It could go in the right direction.
0: Just having a close look at that old Kiamel jumper. The boys have got collars old school, yep. Which is good to see, as McKay sets it up perfectly off the left boot. That's a ripping strike there into a bit of breeze. I reckon he's had that pot shot at training many, many times before, because he knew exactly where it needed to be. And that's a super start for the Kangas here in this second half as we tick over the four-minute mark. Ryan McKay was rewarded with the free kick for a very, very impressive tackle to mow down new boy from the Eagles, Cale Neville. Then he absolutely kicked it perfectly towards the Menang end of the ground to take the Kangas to 5-2-32. They lead Robinvale Houston 3-9-27 on the Kumiala Club scoreboard. 4-minute mark, third term on Hot FM.
1: Yeah, you knew exactly where to sit that to activate that wonderful swirl on the ball to bend it back at the right moment, and very, very handy right before the rain arrives to get a goal on the board, as Bramich gets a nice leap on that one, and it sits very nicely for Willsmore. Charges out of the middle, sends it towards that one-on-one, but Lick really looked advantageous the whole way along and takes the mark in the end for the Eagles, and he'll look to set them up off full-back or half-back at the moment. Sends it up towards the wing, and the mark's taken. Looks like Cameron's got a piece of that one, and he'll hold it up and just work it nicely. He's got a lead there incoming, and it's nicely taken. Looks like it was Oxley's pushed up the ground there, and he's got his hands on it. So just working it about 15-20 metres at a time here, the Eagles, and finally Oxley launches it, and he's got Pierce lurking in that pack, but Bramich at the front gets a hand to it and does enough to favour his teammate in plant, and the short kick works nicely there, and Monaghan will be the one to work it out to the wing, and the Kangas looking to set back up the other way now. It's through Headley.
0: Headley got the receive in there from Lukey Thompson. Headley now loads up a big one, goes inside the forward 50. Willsmore doubling back, held his position. He certainly had the height advantage there over Dion Camera. And this is his pocket, really. Left footer on the right forward pocket. He's a chance to swing around, or is he going to go back at the direct shot? But the veteran would back himself in here. There's lots of leads presenting, trying to centralise the footy, but Willsmore's gone back over the set shot now as he swings the Sharon in his hands. He comes out wide to open up the angle. The lights are coming on at Blackburn Park. His kick's not going to get the journey. Leon Johnson got to a good position out front. Couldn't hang on to the mark, though. Going through a chance here for the Kangas. The tackle's laid in by Licht. It was Luke Young. He was trying to break on through to the other side, as Jim Morrison once said Michael Di Fabrizio, and I'll leave it in your capables here. The Kangas deep into attack.
1: Johnson does well to recover from a position from behind and gets the tap out to the new player, Neville, who launches the kick in the direction of Dodge, who was contesting it with Sherlock, and numbers went out for the Kangas. Sherlock gets a kick in the direction of Monaghan, takes the mark on the, that wing in front of the clubroom area, and he just holds it up. He's got a lead from Headley, who's got both arms up wanting it, but in the end will kick it to the contest, and not a bad option when Bramich is there, and also slight numerical advantage at the front of the pack, but can't quite reel it in. So it's held up in front of our situation here in the broadcast truck, and we'll get a ball up about 60 metres from the Kangas' goal.
0: Yeah, no, I'm liking that they're playing right in front of us again here. DFAB makes it a lot easier as it's one down by Bramich. Johnson goes back for a second bite of the cherry for the Eagles. Ball at ground level, in goes Tongue. McKay tries to kick it clear out the other side. And we'll get another stalemate in shoe here, umpire Jason Bruin. Is Johnny on the spot, or Jason on the spot, as it turns out to be on this occasion? The light's starting to take effect here as things get a little dark at Blackburn Park here in our Sunraysia footy match of the day for Colleen Tierney, First National Real Estate. Monaghan sweeps it back in board here to Morrish. Loads up off a step from his right boot towards the hot spot. Up they go, almost clears the pack out the back. Chance here now for Zach Leslie. Haven't seen much of him today so far. Sam Falvo gets the hand pass received back to Leslie. What a pickup on the outer side. Continues the passage of play. They're running and carrying nicely. Camera in board to Zappia. Back to Camera in the 1-2. He needs the next chain. It's going to be Pierce. They continue along this run here with Leslie. Drops the ball.
1: Running to his own teammate.
0: Well, he just brought himself undone. And all of a sudden, the Kangas have got some numbers running through Tongue. They go inside the centre square. What a kick. Heads up left foot. 50 metres on the run, and dicing back there, a nice bit of work in the number 23 there, DFAB, and that would happen to be, as I'm looking at my list,
1: that'll be Kyle O'Brien,
0: who's been pretty one quiet of, this afternoon.
1: One of the youngsters in this side who's been getting a bit of senior action and has a chance to kick what would be a pretty important goal to extend the lead that's currently only at... what's that? My maths is failing.
0: Five.
1: 5 points. What am I thinking? As O'Brien comes in, not too much angle to speak of.
0: Great kick.
1: Hits it nicely. O'Brien's got it for the Kangas.
0: So they go to 6-2-38 on the Kumiala Club scoreboard. 3-9-27 for Robin Vale Houston. And they are maximising their opportunities here after halftime with some really good kicking into this, as we've called it during the day, a bit of a tricky, fluky sort of breeze towards the Menangatang end of the ground here this afternoon. And those lights, all of a sudden, you can see pretty clearly out across the ground here from our vantage point in the Northwest Ag Services B-double. And, just a few little mizzly showers starting to trickle down.
1: Starting to just see signs of it now that there's a bit of a haze falling where the players are right out there in the middle. They're in the middle of it at the moment as Bramich gets the hit out and comes back to him in the end. There's a 1-2. His handball looks to favour Valance. He's got to collect it through traffic. Does well enough to keep it moving, though, to Tongue. Tongue's ball to the direction of Willsmore. He falls on it in the end. Has to just handball it over his back. Ooh, hope someone arrives. They're charging in from all directions. Tackle there needed to be shaked, but Leslie's alert to it for the Eagles and gets on a hold of Lick, who kicks it out to Mensch, who's got a runner to handball to. So they're able to work it out of the back line there through Anthony Mezzatesta. The inboard kick, though, doesn't work, and the Kangas chop it off.
0: Done all their good work there as it comes down the line towards Headley. One of the chop over the top. He's a little bit sore and sorry, Tommy Headley, as he went to ground. Umpires didn't really see too much from their vantage point, so it was just play on initially, but ball is locked in there pretty much right on the 50-metre arc here for Oyen United. As they look to go forward once again, Bramich taps it down to advantage. Chance there for Joe Mezzatesta. Tough and tight confines here for both clubs at the moment. Chance for James Zappia, though. He bounces out of the other side. He gets it out to Oxley. He marks, and I thought he was off there at left half forward. Umpire has allowed him to take the mark. Resets his position. Kicks it long and straight out the back. Oh, here's Dodge running into an open goal. Doesn't get much easier than that from the Eagles, and that's the passage they were looking for moments earlier. They didn't get brought unstuck that time, and it was clever work. They worked through methodically, and then on the end of it was Nick Dodge, and he ran into some open real estate, DFAB, and he did not miss from point-blank range.
1: Well, we're a bit worried about when the rain arrived, what that might do to the contest. But some of the ball movement seems to have picked up, going both directions at the moment, which is not often how it plays out in these situations. But that's exactly what they were trying to do earlier, and it's worked nicely to Dodge, who I think he had a pretty good game in the earlier fixture between these two sides earlier in the year, kicked a few goals. So Bramich gets the hit out of the middle again, and he's got some run from Young, who does well despite some attention from Zappi, and gets a second crack at it as well. Keeps it moving, trying to collect it. There was Scott from the Kangas pushing the back, so it's a free kick, and Scott opts for the quick cam ball. I think that's Young that's getting it back again. He sent it to the top of the goal square, reaching around, was Garefa trying to get a spoil, can't quite get to it, and in the end it'll be a tackle about 15 metres from the Kangas goal. So dangerous out of the stoppage at the moment, the Kangas.
0: That they are. They're only about 10 metres from home here as Johnson knocks it down to Lick, who gets it quickly straight down the corridor. Knocked down by Leslie to advantage. Mezzatesta on to Mensch, who's going to be favoured by his left-hand side. Had to hand pass quickly, though. Some good defensive pressure coming in from the Kangas. Now Mezzatesta once again. That's Joey. Clears it to the outer side. And this is foul, though, now. He goes back to Mensch. Just measured it okay to get there in the end as Bramich was closing in. So too is the rain activity. We can start to hear it hit the top of the Northwest Ag Services truck reasonably heavily now. Smells pretty good too, it must admit, as the ball goes out of play on that outer side centre wing, DFAB.
1: And yeah, nice spoil at the back of the pack there from Sherlock to just send it over the boundary line, and he gets to sprint back into defence and set up as we get the ball in on that far side wing. Rain starting to come down. It's not super heavy, but the players will certainly be feeling it at the moment. Comes in, wrestle between Johnson and Bramich. Bramich is hit down, just goes into space. Collecting it first, though, will be the Eagles. Through traffic, handball just overhit for their James Appiah to collect. And I think it's Joey Mezzatesta. He's arrived to try and wrestle it back, but he's tackled, and we'll get a ball up on that far side wing as we just see another increase to the intensity of the rain.
0: Yes, might get you just to have a double check of that radar in a sec on the mobile just to see how it's coming across from underball, as you mentioned earlier, as high up and under there towards that outer side half forward flank. The Kangas looking to try and get things rolling again here, and it's going to end up being out of play on the full, according to the umpire. So Kane Sherlock will take the resulting free kick. Hasn't had too much come his way so far after half time, but his kick with penetration will get up towards right half forward outer side, almost the mark to Mensch in front, and it's a little kick off the end of his left boot. Goes back to find it again, Baxter. Ball is going to be subdued somewhat at ground level, and it will get a restart. How did that radar look?
1: So it's just coming across, and maybe we'll get it a bit like this for the next 15 to 20 minutes, okay, and then there'll be another reprieve. So
0: righto.
1: We'll wait and see if that is exactly how it plays out, but I'm not expecting that. The colours are all blue rather than the yellow and the red, the serious rain stuff. So it's all blue and maybe a bit teal on the radar.
0: It's always a bit of positivity there. It looks like it may well sit in a little bit here through the mid part of this third term as we get another ball up. Outer side centre wing, Leon Johnson with the knuckle. Chance front and centre there for Zappiah. Couldn't quite reach and catch. Nice tackle there by Alex Morris. Reeled his opponent in rapidly there, centre wing. Trotting club side of Blackburn Park, the floodlights in operation here. And just a quiet moment or two in the game here. 14 and a half gone third term. Home side lead by 5 points on the Kumiala Club scoreboard. We'll head around the grounds for Fatty Boombar shortly as Ockley goes back in ball, but it's intercepted by Young. Quick kick out of danger, goes inside the forward 50 looking for Willsmore. Lick in front, the big man. Marks it to his chest and plays on quickly with penetration. It's a high ball centre field here at Blackburn Park. Knocked away there from Zappia's grasp. The Kangas have some numbers, some pressure coming in on Plant. He'll need to be good. Good closing tackle from Camera. He continues along the process here. Smith hacks it out to a bit of safety on that outer side. As they look to try and work to advantage. Ball's going to go out of play. We've seen a lot of ball-ins, DFAB, on that outer side of the ground so far this afternoon.
1: There were a few appeals there that Mensch only had eyes for the boundary, but the umpires weren't convinced, so it'll be thrown in, and it's favouring that far side end that the Eagles are looking towards at the moment. Bramich with the wrestle. Doesn't quite get a clean look at it, though. It comes to ground, and there's a bit of traffic near that boundary line, but the Kangas keep it in and look like they get the breakaway kick. It's going up that far side wing. It's going to bounce short of the contest. Griffith gets there first and does nicely. Weaves through traffic, finds Mensch, who has time to turn and go, and looks inboard. A bit of a grubby kick, though. It's recovered nicely there in the end by Jackson Leslie, although it's a bouncing ball in the middle of the turf for Joey Mezzatesta. Collects it nicely over the back. It's a nice kick forward there from Anthony Mezzatesta, but in the end just was off to the left and kept sailing to the left.
0: So might have scored the result. Yes, we wait for that ball to be retrieved. Not too many standing out in the rain there. The netball's finished, so they've all packed up and come social room side, which was the wise thing to do, of course. As we're just waiting for this ball.
1: A lot of players moving. I'm not sure if was there a 50 somewhere along the way.
0: Yeah.
1: Everyone is zoning right back into the other end of the ground now.
0: Well, that was we've come all the way up to centre-half forward, so that's almost worth 100. Not sure what was going on there, DFAB. I was busy having a look at the vacation around the netball court
1: that's
0: area.
1: That's definitely 100. So
0: oh, my goodness.
1: A couple of things that we've missed on that far side. Not sure what, but in the end, it's in Sherlock's hands, who's probably exactly who you want at that area for that situation, although sets a tough ask in the end with that lick looming large, and Thompson, I think it was, trying to reel it in. So boundary line is the end result, although it is now in the Kangas' forward pocket after being the complete other end of the ground, and all it took was one kick. We'll get a throw in. Dangerous area for the Eagles defenders.
0: So the reload at the 17-minute mark of the third term, brought to you by Penny Rogers and the team at Pioneer Ford, Robin Vale. Chance coming through there. Anthony Mezzatesta leaves it behind, though, and again, it gets gridlocked at around about 10-hour forward for the Kangas. They're attacking the Monangatang end of the ground in this third term as the rain just continues to fall here this afternoon. Ball front and centre. Quick kick out of danger. Gets the Eagles up towards centre wing. And Pallada, who gets first well touch done. And then takes it a second time around, which will be a mark.
1: The spoil into the mark.
0: Yeah, that was cleverly done by the young man, who's got a penetrating left foot on him. And he plays on quickly towards the left forward pocket. Out comes Turner. Had to go the knuckle from behind. Got caught out of position momentarily. Ducking the chutney there is Thompson. Gets out of trouble. He's kicked down the line to find Morris at centre wing. And they've just eased their way out of danger there momentarily, the Kangas. They quickly kick down towards Hampton. Off the boot of Morris they go, and he marks just forward of centre wing, trotting a club side of Blackburn Park.
1: Some nice disposal and marking in the conditions there from the Kangas. And again, inboard, that one required a bit of Thompson. Had to get down on his knees, but takes the mark. And now he'll load up, send it towards half forward, two-on-two contest. Out the back, I think there's enough there to take the mark. Daniel Tung. And he's just inside that 50-metre arc. He moves it quickly, sends it towards the goal square. In fact, backing up his lick, he almost got caught out there, but in the end he backtracked and had full control of that one and takes the short option.
0: Becoming a real possession game now, isn't it, in this third quarter? A bit of a push out there by Leon Johnson. Won't go missed by the umpire. He's not happy with it, the big guy, but free kick will go the way of Ryan McKay. Course kick, that's a ripping goal early doors in this third term from the left forward pocket. His left foot is measured down the line beautifully to another left footer in Dale Willsmore, and he marks right at the intersection of the 50 metre arc and the boundary line right in front of us here. We'll almost reach out and give him a ruffle on top of his head here, Dale, as he looks at his options further downfield. Wonder if he's going to back himself in here a little bit like McKay did early doors.
1: Certainly has favoured this area, the breeze this quarter.
0: Going to go short. And he's got options. Mark taken front and centre. That was a clever bit of work from Willsmore. Just took a bit of tempo out of the game, which gave his forwards a chance to present and get into decent position. And the mark taken by Daniel Tung is becoming more and more impactful across the course of the afternoon, DFAB.
1: Absolutely, and has a chance to get his first goal of the afternoon here. So the angle has improved, and the distance from goal also improved. He'll be kicking from about 40 out, you'd feel. Tung comes in, sits it nicely. Goal umpire doesn't
0: Fantastic.
1: Have to move. Tung gets a crucial goal for the home side.
0: At the 19, almost 20-minute mark of the third term, they've kicked well into this breeze. And we've seen Daniel Tung ply his trade at Moorabbin. He's got a long and strong left boot, and he certainly cashed in there. So it's now a scoreline that reads 7-2-44 Oyun United, 5-9-39 for Robin Vale Euston on the Kumiala Club scoreboard. As I mentioned, we've travelled 20 minutes in this third turn quickly around the grounds for Fatty Boombar. And it's Moorabbin 8-5-53 over Imperials 4-7-31. South Mildura 8-10-58 leading Wendy 4-4-28. And it's 8-4-5-5 Mildura over Eye Ripple.
1: Kangas look to run it out off half back through Morrish there with a big kick up the wing, and Bramich got a bit lost, but ended up working out where he was and taking the mark. His handball also a bit evasive for Tongue, although they keep working it forward. Hampton just chips it back to Bramich and sets up. He's about this is about 70 metres from goal. He'll go for a short option there in Ryan McKay, who now switches to Wills Moore, and they're back on this commentary truck side of the ground. And

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1: Hi, Barb here. You may have heard me talking up local events around town. I totally enjoy being part of Hot FM. It gives me a great...
2: The opportunity to try and open up the goals. Here's Willsmore as the rain gets heavier. The kick goes into the right forward pocket. And the mark's taken by Lukey Young, and it's getting harder and harder to pick them up out there, DFAB.
3: Well, it wasn't hard to pick up the three red jumpers around him, but despite the numerical disadvantage, Willsmore put it in quick enough, and Young knew exactly what to do, and got into the right spot and took the mark. So really just a quick ball movement there and putting it to the right position has created another opportunity for the Kangas, who they're a kick up now, but a two-kick lead with the rain probably getting up to its most intense point so far now. It's going to be a handy advantage at this stage of the game. So Young comes in, bit of an angle, but will only kick from about 15 out. Has he put too much on it? He has. Yep. It's gone across the face and behind. So 7 points is now the lead for the Kangas.
2: No trouble picking up the scoreboard from our viewpoint here. It's like a beacon across the ground at the moment. It's so dull. The Eagles just looking to regather some composure here. Kangas have really charged on in the last 4 or 5 minutes of this third term. As Lick plays on, goes long down the corridor, kicks it in towards the centre square, around the cricket pitch area. Knocked down to advantage by Sherlock for the Kangas. Ball hits ground level. Sweeping handball from Jimmy Valance. They're going to go out wide towards Scoop Morris at right half forward. He won't be able to keep it in as the ball just goes up the rise and over the boundary line towards the cars on the fence line. And we'll get a reload at the 23.5 minute mark, third term. The Kangas 46 leading the Eagles 39. I'm not looking forward to the trip back to the car at the current rate, Michael.
3: Yeah, hopefully this rain is just gets past us as Pierce gets the double-fisted hit out from the throw-in. Comes through a bit of traffic and wrapped up in the tackle there as Morris almost breaks the tackle up. But a whistle's blown to get another ball up just inside that far side wing boundary line. Up it goes. Pierce might have got a piece of that one, and looks like a clearing kick tried to get away there by the Eagles, but it's getting harder to see what's going on exactly as we're really getting some of the heavy stuff falling on us now. Socket off the ground, why not in these conditions? Gets to half forward for the visitors. Turner arrives to try and collect, but handball over the back there from the Kangas to try and get it out of danger. Matt Cameron's got it, but can't quite get it away cleanly as... Cameron takes a little while to get up off the deck, but seems to be okay to getting to his feet now as umpire restarts things. A bit of a wrestle between Johnson and Bramich. Comes to ground and falling over it. There was a Valance for the Kangas and a few just going at it, slipping and sliding and holding it up, and we'll get another stoppage just on the edge of the centre square, far side of that ground where the Eagles are kicking this quarter up. Free kick out of the ruck contest going the way of Bramich. So the Kangas off half-back will get the chance to set up and just why not go the barrel in these conditions. But in the end, Bramich only gets as far as his opposing ruckman this afternoon in Pierce, who marks a half-back for the Eagles. And just soak up a bit of pressure and soak up a bit of rain. Kicks it down the line. He might have actually picked out a mark, which is impressive over that amount of distance. And the kick forward now for the Eagles. Doesn't quite sit nicely for Turner, though he follows up with a firm tackle. Drags his opponent over the boundary line, and in the end, the siren arrives, and might be for the best for everyone to take a chance to get a break from this rain.
2: We are trying to recede back from the edge here. We're getting some of the equipment, just a little bit of rain affected here, so hopefully we can keep the broadcast alive. But if that breeze changes any, DFAB, we could be in some real danger here. But it is, as you mentioned, three-quarter time at Blackburn Park and our Colley and Tierney Summer Asia Footy Match of the Day as the rain continues to hammer down. Scoreline reads Oyun United 7-4-46 leading Robinvale Euston, and they're sitting on 5-9-39. 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
2: Welcome back to Blackburn Park. We are really battling the conditions here as we get a start for the final term with the scoreline. Oyun United 7-4-46, Robinvale Euston 4-9-33. We'll try and get a moment shortly to go through a couple of their better players and goal kickers to three-quarter time as the ball is stalemated just in front of us here at left half forward. Rain is really coming down. The Eagles trying to press forward towards the Menang end of the ground. Chance, a quick kick around his body there from Mezzatesta, was it? Or Zappia might have been. In the left forward pocket, in fact it was James Zappia, the latter mentioned, as the ball goes out of play. We've had to retreat from the front of the truck here, DFAB, and get back to the back end of it, which is obscuring our vision somewhat.
3: It still might be enough. We are coughing it a bit here at the back of the truck. It's out of the ruck. Pierce just looks towards goal, but last line of defence playing sweeper on that occasion was Sherlock, who's been chopping off a lot in defence this afternoon. He's been quite handy at that end of the ground. Lick at the other end of the ground for the Eagles. If we're going through some better players, he's been doing the same there as the kick out of defence scored it over the boundary line. Might have been on the full, though, yeah, so the Eagles will get another chance to send it back inside 50 with a minute gone in this fourth quarter.
2: Okay, so it's going to be an opportunity to get on the ball quickly here as they kick towards the right forward pocket, looking there for Dodge. Sherlock read it best, gets a hand on it and goes out underneath the Kumiala Club scoreboard. And we'll get a ball in. Goal kickers to three-quarter time. Two for Wesneski. Singles for Morris, McKay, O'Brien, Tung and Young. That's for Oyun United. Meanwhile, for Robinvale Euston, two for Antonio Mezzatesta. Singles for Neville and Dodge.
3: As at the bottom of the pack, it's on the throw-in. Diving over it there. Might have been Zappia charging through to just get a handball. Joey Mezzatesta, his handball. Doesn't quite land at
2: umpire's going to pay it.
3: Big tackle was a plant there.
2: Yep.
3: And that's going to create an opportunity here. It looks like getting to his feet gingerly is Matt Camera in the pocket just near that boundary line. And it wasn't the friendly pocket or flank in the last quarter as far as the wind goes, but in the end, he just looks inboard and goes to Joey Mezzatesta in a bit of space, who pops up for a mark and will get a chance from a much better angle.
2: A little bit too easy, wasn't it? The Kangas defence just didn't switch on there to find out who was the man open, and they desperately need the first goal on the Kumiala Club scoreboard. Robin Vale, Houston. We feel like they're playing for their season today, although Irimple are adrift of Mildura at the moment. It's becoming harder and harder if they drop the 4 points this afternoon. The kick is going to go near side. So minor score the result. They've certainly had plenty of cracks at it this afternoon. Robin Vale, Houston, that'll push them along to 4-10-34 on the Kumiala Club scoreboard. Oyun United are 7-4-46, 2.5 gone in this final quarter at Blackburn Park. Your Hot FM Sunraysia footy match of the day for Colin Tierney, First National Real Estate. Paddy Silcox alongside of Michael Di Fabrizio.
3: With the big launch from the kick in, Sherlock gets it to the edge of the centre square almost, and sent straight back in though with a quick kick out of the pack from the Eagles and bounces to where no one really is. So it'll go over for a boundary line throw in that forward pocket, favouring the Eagles. They've got work to do if they want to keep the finals within their sight. A win is pretty important for that. They're two goals down now as we get the boundary throw in. Beats the ruckman, goes straight to the pack, and it gets wrapped up straight away.
2: So we've got a good 20 players around this contest at the moment. We can see Pierce going in for the ruck against the big fellow in Bramich, or maybe high from tongue over the top from our vantage point. Don't think the umpire saw it the way we did. And going to ground there was Matty Canberra. He wasn't too filthy about it, so he must have thought it was fair and just, as it's won down by Bramich. Out the front, a chance for Mezzatesta. Quick hack out of air by Neville there, looking for a bit of advantage. Ball's at ground level. Gee, it's hard to keep your feet out there at the moment. Here's Dion Camera, got his hand pass up to a bit of advantage again. Now this is Matty Camera, gets it out towards Leslie, the left footer, kicks a tumbler there towards Dodge, tries to beat the tackle, hacks it off the ground, Nick Dodge! I reckon he's got it! Oh, what an opportunist goal that was from Nicholas Dodge. And the Eagles with a pulse at 5-10-40 on the Kumiala Club scoreboard. Oyun United 7-4-46, DFAB, and we travelled 4 minutes 20 in this final term here on Hot FM.
3: Well, that we spoke of earlier about World Cup style goals. That was certainly in that conversation. He really just went for the soccer through traffic, and then you see that moment where the two defenders look at each other like, what just happened? So opportunistic, and it's exactly what you need to do in these conditions, is to just get a boot to it, put it in the dangerous spot, and just keep that scoreboard ticking over if you're on Val Houston, because it's now within a kick.
2: Try and get around the grounds for you shortly, thanks to Fatty Boombaba. Back to live action here at Blackburn Park as Bramich goes back for a second bite of the cherry. It's one clear by Robin Val Houston, though, as they kick up towards Mezzatesta here at right half four. That's Anthony. Ducked the chutney, looked for the free kick. Umpire said nothing doing. And we're stalemated again there. Outer side, right half forward flank. The Eagles looking to move into attack again as the ground continues to be under brilliant floodlights, the gloomy, rainy conditions. And the Kangas, in their infinite wisdom, have switched the lights on, DFAB, and it's working out a treat.
3: Yes, as we see, about 15 bodies over the footy. Doesn't get very far out of that stoppage. Interestingly, Pierce has started at full forward, and Johnson started in the ruck in the middle. And we did see Pierce take a stoppage earlier in the forward 50. So it's a bit of a reversal of their two roles from most of the earlier stages of this game. Again, we get sort of a rolling scrum after the restart. It's through a lot of hands, but not getting very far. And a big stacks on there means we'll get another ball up about 60 metres from goal for the Eagles. And they've been the ones that just with a bit more intent early in this fourth quarter.
2: Yep, you think the goals are going to be a premium in this last stanza. It's one out to Daniel Tung. He kicks long and clear out to the outer side centre wing, looking for options. Ball bounced away from the opportunity to pick it up there.
3: It was Costa trying to collect it.
2: Yep, and what have we got? A ball in on that outer side, I reckon. Yep. Boundary umpire is just trying to make up some ground as Zoe Andrews has returned. She's been MIA for the last 2.5 quarters, been trying to keep out of the rain, which was, as we suggested, a pretty wise move. As here's Mezzatesta looking for Zappia at ground level. Ball's up for grabs. Here's Hampton, tries to bat it to advantage, and stacks on the middle and then outer side. And we will once again see the ball thrown back into play. Hoping that I can see through this rain-swept laptop screen to give you some updates from around the ground shortly, as It's hat clear for Robin Vale Houston. They get a good 40, 50 metres of advantage up towards Braden Turner. He may have pushed his opponent in the back. Umpire says, no, there's nothing in that, boys. You can throw us back into play. As, hopefully, here we go. We're going to get a refresh on these scores for you. As the ball comes back into play, Johnson heads to front and centre, knocks it down towards Antonio Mezzatesta. The Eagles looking to try and kick it clear. Little torpedo inside the forward 50 is good. Sherlock couldn't quite hang on to it there as he led in the race for the footy. Quick kick there from Plant. Centre field is good. Smith can't hang on to it. Chance for a quick kick back again for the Eagles. Oh, nicely done by Thompson. Ooh. Couldn't hang on to it though. Pierce is working hard. Mezzatesta scoops it up, but it goes into the hands of Joel Grace. His kick. Oh, no, wasn't marked by McKay. He bounced off his pecs. Zappia gets it to Leslie. Arches his back, gets it back to his brother in Jackson, Leslie. Little worm burner inside the forward 50. It's kicked out of trouble there by Sherlock. He's looking there for Smith. Ball's up for grabs here with Dodge. Takes a heavy front on contact. Umpire says, play it on, boys. Oh, it's an absolute wrestle in front of us here. Who's going to stand up and be counted here when it needs to be won? Ball is locked away and we'll get a restart quickly. DFAB around the grounds. Merbein 11-5-71, Imps 4-7-31, South 9-14-68, Wendy 4-4-28, and Mildura 10-8 lead, Irinpool 5-7.
3: Quick snap off the boot there from Jackson Leslie, and it's travelled into a dangerous area. Dion Cameron tries to collect through his hands. Turner's lurking. Can Joey Mezzatesta create something? Gets a dribble kick away, but it's chopped off there by the last line of the Kangas defence, and they're now looking to work it off halfback. Just a fist on along the ground there from McKay to try and get it out of trouble.
2: In the back.
3: Was there a bit much on the tackle there on Lick? So Lick might get the chance to load up. It's on the 50-metre paint where he's won himself a free kick. So dangerous position to be in.
2: 8 minutes 40 gone in this third term. The big man kicking into the breeze, which certainly has been difficult, but we did see the Kangas, a couple of their gun left-footers, get the job done from this left-forward pocket in front of us. Licht is a little bit clearer with the angle of difficulty here. He's going to kick from right on 50, and he's attacking the Menangatang into the ground. He's certainly taking plenty of time over the shot here. Important kick in the context of their season, perhaps. Didn't quite hit it as well as he might have liked. Oh, the big man Pierce in the back. It's kicked by Oxley. Oh, no one attended him, and he gets it, a dribbler through, and we're all locked up on the Kumiala Club scoreboard. Robin Vale Houston, 6-10-46, and the Kangas are 7-4-46. A couple of absolute amazing goals here from the visitors have got them right back into the contest, DFAB.
3: It's like a Lise to Mbappe or something like that. They're getting they're getting it done with the soccer goals at the moment.
2: Whatever
3: in the
2: works.
3: Wet conditions, and it's levelled the scores, these last two goals, 46 apiece. Going to be a ripping finish to this one as we finally see a bit of easing to the rain, I feel. The skies don't tell that story. It's still very, very dark clouds at the moment, but it feels like the rain has eased off just a tad. Bramich with the big fly in the ruck contest and favours Young there for the kick away towards half forward, almost the sliding mark, favouring the Kangas forward there. But in the end, he's wrapped up, and so we're going to get the ball up just outside 50, favouring O United's end of the ground. And so far, a lot of the attacking being Robin Vale Houston.
2: It has. Thought Dale Wilsmore almost did enough there to get entitlement to be claimed the mark there. And again, it falls back to Young, who can't wrestle clear of the Eagles' defence. So umpire Bruin throws us back into the sky once again. Tough ball to be won. It comes out nicely to Mezzatesta. He's sweeping hand pass to James Zappia. Comes back inboard off his left foot. They go to half forward. Oh, it didn't get taken there by Thompson, which will put the Kangas defence under pressure. Up comes Braden Turner to lock in a pretty decent tackle there. So we'll get a ball up in the true centre-half forward position for Robin Vale Houston. It's all locked up on the Kumiala Club scoreboard final term as Johnson gets it down to Mezzatesta. Nice touch over the top from Dion Cameron. Gets it back on the 1-2. Floating one up forward. Out the back is Pierce. Who wants it? Everyone's looking at the footy. Quick hack off the ground there. Probably wasn't the correct option. In goes the 23, Joey Mez. Turner swings around Braden Turner, kicks it towards the goal square. Back with a fly. Is it going to be claimed by Anthony Mezzatesta? This is a key decision, DFAB.
3: Yeah, I think he's paid it. So it was right onto the line there. But I think he might have taken it on the line rather than over it. So goes the short handball to Joey Mezzatesta for a snap in the pocket. I think he's he started it well and just in the end floated off to the right. But that was looking good off the boot. But it does give them the lead by 1 point.
2: They've hit the front, the Eagles, at the 11.5-minute mark of the final term. 6-11-47, Robin Vale Houston, 7-4-46. For the Oyen United Kangas. And, still plenty to play out here until the final siren. It's Kane Sherlock to get us back into the action here. As he favours the outer side with his left boot, clears D50. Good penetration on the kick. Leon Johnson just pulled out of the contest. Probably should have hung on to that. Ball with Monaghan out wide. Zappi has been influential in this last term. Tackle comes in from Oxley. They're looking for the free kick. Umpire says it was held to him. And we'll get another ball up on that outer side. It's getting tight in the clinches here, DFAB.
3: Absolutely. Is that Johnson against Bramich? Bramich just sat nicely for him in the front position, so he tries to collect it, but in the end, it's the boundary line that's the issue there. So it'll get thrown back in on that far side wing. The move of Johnson into the ruck probably means a bit of fresh legs into that position, and Bramich has got to keep up with Johnson. That's probably going to be the challenge. As the kick out of the stoppage there, it might have been off the boot of Willsmore in the end. It's gone to the player there in Tongue, who's gone for the handball over the back, and it's just at half forward for the Kangas, threw a few hands. In the end, it's almost a kick away out of trouble there for the Eagles. Trouble, though, in fact, they are able to get it away. Antonio Mezzatesta, he just throws it on the boot. Arriving there first was Oscar Smith for the Kangas, but not taking cleanly. He ends up hacking it off the boot. And trying to collect now is Morris. Threw a few hands. It's going to come out the back, though, to Joey Mezzatesta. Throws it on the boot. He's got a lead from Turner. Doesn't quite last that long. So Turner just makes it a contest and looks towards the boundary line now. We'll get a throw in about 60 metres from goal for the Eagles. And they are looking dangerous.
2: They are. Desperate effort from Timmy Gloucester there to make sure that he got it to the safety of the boundary line. And the boundary umpire is dead set straight in front of us here on the front of the Northwest Ag Services truck as he gets us back into the field of play. Again, ball goes to ground. And we'll get another ball up here. Time piece is ticking away. Next goal, crucial. The outcome of the result here of our Sunraysia footy match of the day for Colleen Tierney, First National Real Estate, as Dion Camera kicks it high inside the forward 50. Back goes Pierce. Turner at ground level. Dodges there as well. Nick Dodge gets a handball to advantage. Favours Smith of the Owen United, though, as his hand pass gets towards Sherlock. The 1-2 is not bad with Monaghan, and Sherlock will just measure his way nicely out of defence, and they'll get the kick up there. I reckon that's Scooper Morris, who's marked at left half back. And it's all hands on deck at the moment for both clubs, DFAB.
3: Yep, had a good afternoon, Morris. He's got the muddied shorts to prove it, as his kick, though, there just gained a bit of territory and then found the boundary eventually. At the end of that contest, so it'll get a boundary throw in, far side wing, in front of the two big light poles, which have been turned on for this second half as the rain has come down here at Blackburn Park in Oyen. Nice body work from Johnson. It sat up nicely for him, but then struggled with the collect. It is kicked away, though, to favour the Eagles, but resolute in defence there was Thompson to take the mark, and immediately goes inboard and looks to get something moving through Valance there, although
2: good
3: clean
2: tackle.
3: Possession, hard to come by. Nicely done in the midfield there, middle of the ground from the Eagles player.
2: Yep. Looks like Mezzatesta, I think, who managed to land a killer blow with the tackle. And now the torpedo goes inside the forward 50. Turner out in front. Just lost his position momentarily. Ball hits the deck. Some pressure coming in now. They'll have to work hard through Joel Monaghan. Couldn't quite keep his feet. Look out for Matty Canberra lurking in the vicinity. Baxter Mensch is also in there for the Eagles. Kangas players certainly have been impacted in that collision.

0: his way through that to get him back on the ground, because he's been dangerous inside the forward 50 this last term. So many players around the footy, hard to win clean possession. Almost with back's dimension, went. Quick kick from Owen will clear the decks initially. Chance for Falvo. Went back with a flight of the play. The kick inside the forward 50 again here for the Eagles, but it's the big man Bramich. Couldn't hang on to it. Good tackle. Did he linger with a tackle? Yes, he did, says the umpire. Jason Bruin was right in front of that. And the big ruckman for the Kangas, Dylan Bramich, just hung on a little bit too long there, I reckon, to Joey Mezzatesta, who will go back for a set shot on goal here at the 16-minute mark of the final term. He's Clubber in front by just the one behind. If he can kick this one, DFab, just might keep their season hopes alive.
1: Absolutely. Definitely keeps things afloat in the wet if he can manage to help his team get over the line here. It's distance not of trouble. Neither is the angle. It's just the conditions. Has he worked it well enough? He's just put a bit too much on it. And it's floated over to the left of the goalpost. So it's now a two-point lead to the Eagles in what is a pretty crucial game in the context of their season. And the Kangas would love to get a win at home as well. Thompson with the kick out of defence. Sails to the contest, and Johnson does well enough to bring it to ground. Nench recovers nicely. Has he got in him to hit the target in Antonio Mezzatesta? In the end, comes to Dion Camara, who's tackled. Has he got it away? Throat. So it's going back out to the Kangas in defence, and they'll be able to kick it out of danger.
0: Ball comes out to McKay here. Still inside defensive 50 on the social room side of Blackburn Park. He opens up off his left, goes to centre wing looking for Smith. Couldn't quite get there. Nice intercept there from Anthony Mezzatesta. He's been busy. Zappia just hacks it to advantage, almost on the back of our truck. It bounces on the skip there. And we'll get another ball in at the 17.5-minute mark. As we have a look, Oyen haven't added to their three-quarter time score. Robinvale Houston have included two goals, three. So you wouldn't think there's going to be a heap of extra time to be played here in time on. So we can see the ruck contest to go. The two big men, Pierce and Bramich. Pierce gets a little palm down front and centre there towards Matt Camara. Gets the extract out. Hair pass over the top. Here's Dion Camara. They're working within a shoebox here, the Eagles. Was Mezzatesta being held without it? Umpire says play it on. Here's Minch on the left foot. Backs to Minch. He kicks towards goal. Hits the post. A minor score. The bench are up for that one, weren't they? He was hemmed in on the boundary line. It was a pretty decent crack from Baxter, but didn't quite seal the deal.
1: And they've got some players that really can thrive in these conditions. The Eagles, you saw Dion Camara just getting into the right spot. Zappia with the clean hands. They've got some in and under players, players that can just find a little tiny gap to create something.
0: Oh, the mark eventually will be... No, not paid. He had three bites of the cherry, Anthony Mezzatesta. Can't hang on to it, though, as Bramich kicks clear for the Kangas towards right half forward. Foster goes through his buckets. The ball's really hard to hang on to at the moment as Headley kicks it off the deck. Did it go 15? Umpire says it does. And it's marked here by Tung, who kicks. It might have been smothered off the boot. He'll get the penetration. It's straightening up off the boot, but it's a minor score, the result. And the Kangas go out to 7-5-47 on the Kumiala Club scoreboard. Robinvale Houston, a 6-13-49, 19-minute mark. 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
1: Ooh, big opportunity there from Tung, and almost got the lucky bounce back towards goal there, but only 1 point in it. So it's going to be a ripping finish. 19 minutes gone in the fourth quarter, a 1 point game. The Eagles in front. The kick out of defence. Tung getting involved again, just getting a fist to that one to push it towards the boundary line for a throw in about the 50 metre arc on that far side of the ground, favouring the Kangas end. So they get a chance to just keep it around their half-forward area, and maybe from there something can happen. Thrown in. Two players go to ground, and in the end, it just spills towards the bottom of the pack, and just a few hacks at it, really. No one getting a clean look. As we've got a couple of United players on the deck, and a whistle's blown eventually. So we'll get a throw in a pretty similar position, about 50 from goal.
0: Yeah, pretty much all players are inside that Kangas 50 at the moment, as it's not clear for the Robinvale Houston advantage. Nice work from Jackson.
1: Ooh, might have been on the full.
0: He has put it out on the full on that outer side. He just couldn't quite break his stride back slow enough to keep it inside the field of play. So now a chance for the Kangas with Dow Willsmore out of sight. He's left foot. He puts it inside the forward 50. That goes lick in front. He can't hang onto it. Falls clear out the back. Chance here for Oxley. He's gone back defensively now. He kicks a long one out of danger. Mark not taken by Bramich, but he holds it up, the big chap. He plays on. He goes towards left half forward, front and centre. Mark taken. Gee, that's a good bit of work there from the new boy, Neville. Plays on quickly towards the social room side. Asks some questions of his teammates, but Zappi is up for it. Can't keep his feet. He's run into the ground. Umpire says, you're gone, James. Good tackle coming in there from Oscar Smith.

0: controversy in that, but it probably was there.
1: Yeah, just unlucky. He lost his foot, really.
0: Yep, because he was away and breaking clear out the other side. Resulting kick goes down the line towards Jim Vallance. Almost at Rye's half forward, attacking the quarter highway end of Blackburn Park. Kicks to a marking option. Clears the initial contest. Out in the back is Leon Johnson. Needs to be clever. Needs to be measured. Was he deliberate? Umpire says throw it in. Right forward pocket at the 21-minute mark of the final term, DFAB.
1: It's tense in this one at the moment. Close quarters all round as the throw-in comes. Pierce looks to try and run around to get to it. It wasn't in a great position for either ruckman. It does favour the Eagles, though, and they do get the kick up the wing, almost looking for the boundary line. And Oscar Smith doesn't want that to happen, so he gets the handball. Unlucky. I think it's come off the boot of the Kangas player as he was falling over.
0: Wow.
1: Which generates an out-of-bounds on the full for James Zappia to collect.
0: Well, I actually think it was paid holding the ball, but I just thought it was hip and shoulder. It wasn't a tackle. Just the ball came clear. The umpire caught it. Ball comes down the line here to Joey Mezzatesta. He's been really good in these heavy conditions, as you suggested, DFAB. They've got some of those players that really enjoy this sort of gear. And he's just holding up the tempo of the game at the moment as he kicks down the line centre wing. Social room side. Up go the big man. Bramage stands tall like a colossus. Can't bring it to the ground, though. In goes McKay. Stacks on the mill. This will favour the visitors. They lead by 2 points on the Kumiala Club scoreboard currently. 6-13-49 to Oyen United 7-5-47. 22-minute mark of the final term. Big Matty Pierce comes out of the ruck contest. Backs to Mench has an airy. In they go again with the big fellow in Bramage for the Kangas. And we're going nowhere, DFAB. See if you can't break it open for us here.
1: It was McKay with the big smother there. That's the 1%ers that can really make a difference in wet weather. Pierce with the hit out over the top. Finds the teammate in Dion Cameron. He's got the runner on the outside there. And Jackson Leslie, kick out though, off a bounce, was collected there. Pretty interesting hand pass over the top, though.
0: Here's
1: it's going to be a turnover. It's going to James Zappia. And the Eagles go 8 points up.
0: Look at it, Donny Falvo on the sideline. He is celebrating. So too is Nick Dodge. They know how important this game is in the context of this season. And they just had the will to keep moving the ball ahead there. And in the end, the finish was absolutely brilliant there from James Zappia. His first of the afternoon. And now some separation on the scoreboard for the Kumiala Club for the Eagles. 7-13-55. They lead Oyen United 7-5-47. 23-minute mark of the final term on Hot FM.
1: Yeah, the Kangas were just forced into taking just a few more risks than maybe they would have liked there. And in the end, a bit of run from those Eagles players that we've been speaking about that have been rising to the occasion in this quarter. It ends up with Zappia to run in for a goal, and it's going to be hard for the Kangas to reel it back from here, but we'll see if they've got a response.
0: Quickly around the grounds, Mervine 12-6-78, Lediums 4-9-32, south of 13-14 over Wentworth 4-7, and Mildura lead by 29 points against Irimple as there's a free kick from that ruck contest.
1: Monaghan collected after he kicked it, I think.
0: Is it going downfield?
1: Yes,
0: it is.
1: Yep.
0: So a free kick for the Kangas inside the forward 50. They're going to play on to advantage with Willsmore. He has to get outside of Falvo. Good pressure from the young man. Hassled him out of it on the left foot. They're in the left forward pocket. The Kangas into attack. They're trying to find one. A major is what they need here. They trail by 8 points. The Eagles get numbers around the contest. They'll hold them up. And we'll get a ball up in the left forward pocket. Exciting finish to our match of the day this afternoon for Colley and Tierney, First National Real Estate.
1: Umpire throws it up. Pierce and Bramich fight over it. It's in the end, it's tapped out of there. And it'll bounce almost to Dion Camera. It seems to just be floating towards him a lot this quarter. Big kick out of danger from Antonio Mezzatesta. And it's going to sit up for Bramich, in fact. And he'll collect nice. He's got a good pair of hands and a bit of speed out of the blocks. His kick, though, towards half forward is just escorted over the boundary line by the defence there from the Eagles. And it'll be a throw-in probably just inside 50 for the Kangas on that far side of the ground. And they are trailing by 8 points with almost 25 minutes gone fourth quarter. They're going to have to get going pretty quick if they're going to get these two goals they need.
0: I agree. Almost right on cue. The rain's just slowed up a little bit for us here, so that might make our journey back to the car a little bit more safer than it might have been 10 or 15 minutes ago. As the ball's in dispute on that outer side and half forward for the Kangas, in goes Monaghan. Good tackle there from Dion Camera. As you mentioned, DFAB has been instrumental in this surge in the final term. Eagles have been really, really good. They've kicked 3 goals, 4. Kangas have just added the one behind. They've just come to a bit of a halt here, albeit that they had a little bit of advantage with the breeze going to the quarter highway into the ground. The Eagles continue with possession. They kick around the body. See, that's a tough mark going back with the flight. Is that Dion Camera again? Yep. He's been outstanding.
1: And just might have been collected higher coming in from behind. So just did a good enough job to rise up for the mark and get himself
0: in
1: position.
0: There's a siren!
1: And that's the game for the Eagles.
0: Well, would you believe it? They needed to win, and they get it done in what has been an absolute struggle here this afternoon at Blackburn Park. Robin Vale Euston have run out victors 7-13-55 over the Owen United Kangas 7-5-47. DFAB, what a remarkable result. A fantastic finish in the final term. They just had the passion and the determination to get the result they needed, and they picked up the crucial 4 points at the end of the day.
1: Absolutely. They desperately needed to win this to really make sure they stay in touch with the top five. And if other results go their way as well, they might be sitting in a much better position at the end of this day than they started it in. And they did what they needed to do. Gutsy win, difficult conditions. They did what they had to do.
0: What we might do is quickly send her back to the Burncourt studios for a couple of sponsor messages. We'll come back to wrap up our better players and goal kickers here from your match of the day at Blackburn Park this afternoon, which sees Robin Vale Euston victorious 7-13-55 over the Owen United Kangas 7-5-47 on Hot FM.
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0: Well, what a day we've had out here at Blackburn Park this afternoon. Would you believe it now? We've got a bit of sunshine coming over the back of the social rooms after we got an absolute deluge just prior to halftime and into the third quarter. But it's been quite a remarkable contest between two desperate clubs, one in the end proving to be that little bit more desperate to get the all-important premiership points, and that so happens to be the Robin Vale Euston Eagles. At quarter time, it was 11-point lead for the visitors. It was all locked up 4-2-26 to 3-8-26 apiece at halftime. Then a three-goal surge from the Kangas towards the Menangatang end in the third stanza had them sitting 13 points clear at three-quarter time. But then it was 3-4-1 in the final term that saw Robin Vale Euston 7-13-55 running out victorious over the Owen United Kangas 7-5-47. Goal kickers for the Eagles, 2 for Nick Dodge, 2 for Antonio Mezzatesta, and singles for James Zappia, Adam Oxley and Cale Neville. Meanwhile, for the Kangas, there was 2 for Tom Wesneski, then singles for Alex Morrish, Ryan McKay, Kyle O'Brien, Daniel Tung and Luke Young. We've just taken a moment or two to try and take a breath after what was an absolutely frenetic finale to that clash. But Michael DiFabrizio, We've seen an important victory today to a team that are still potentially in the hunt to play finals footy.
1: Well, very much so. They, we've got a nice, wonderful rainbow as well to look at as well out here at Blackburn Park. But that was for Robin Vale Euston to get the win against what was a top three side coming in and to, really continue their form. Obviously, they beat Mildura two games ago and Wentworth at home in their last hit out. So good couple of games coming into this one, but to sort of show that that form was genuine and that they are making a genuine crack at making finals. Today was very important, and they've done that. And look, from here, it makes things very interesting because the teams ahead of them on the ladder in Redcliffs and Irimpool, fourth and fifth, they play each other in the last round. So one of them has to lose at least one game, we know, and to make up a one-game gap, that means it's very much in play. Finals now for Robin Vale Euston.
0: Certainly is. Let's go around the grounds. We've got one final score for you from the George Gordon Oval in South Mildura. Potentially, mathematically, another option to make the five as well. They ended up with another percentage-boosting win this time over Wentworth, 13-14-92 to 4-7-31. So that margin in the end, 61 points for the Bulldogs. Mildura still going at the Brian Waitman Oval over Irimpool. It's 11-7-73 the D, 6-8-44 for Irimpool. And at Kenny Park, Merbein bouncing back after that loss to the Demons last weekend, 13-6-84 over Imperials, 4-9-33. DFAB's working hard on maybe getting a live ladder together for us in a moment, but you seem to feel, DFAB, that the Green Machine probably have finished their challenge to play in the major round with that result today.
1: Yep, so their situation is like Robin Vale Euston. They've got the game in hand, but they're now being on 16 points. So they're a game behind Robin Vale Euston. They're in eighth spot. So that means it's probably a bit too much to ask for them. And their form certainly points to things not trending their way either. So we think now that eighth and ninth are probably Imps and Wentworth are probably the ones we can put a line through. It's the top seven, though, because South have now got two big wins in a row together.
0: So have you got a handle on what their percentage might be sitting at? They were 100.29 coming into the game.
1: So they've now got the third best percentage, South Mildura, 109. So that means they've overtaken O United for percentage, Redcliffs, Irimpool, Robin Vale Euston. They're ahead of all of them on percentage. It's just that one game gap to get into the top five that is ahead of them at the moment. And the other issue is that they do have a bye to come, which potentially allows Robin Vale Euston to get a win ahead of them. So that's the other tricky part of the equation for South, but certainly on percentage, they're looking in a much stronger position.
0: Yeah, and one thing that's becoming a little bit more clearer, potentially our top two now with Mildura going to 40, Merbein will move to 32. So there's now a two-game buffer between second and then third, fourth and fifth. So you think with all things going well, Merbein look potentially at locking into that second spot.
1: Yeah, and a bit of a percentage gap as well. 116 is their percentage, and obviously Owen United in third, they're 105. So it's two games and a decent percentage gap, which means probably we know who's going to finish first and second and in what order. But maybe that's getting a little too ahead of ourselves, but it's certainly shaping up that way. And then Owen United now, they remain in third, but their percentage is 105. Redcliffs, who had the bye today, 102 in fourth. And then Irimpool losing to Mildura does affect things because they are on the same number of wins as those other two teams, but they've got a bye to come and their percentage is 98.
0: So they dropped under 100 now, so that's going to make it interesting for them. Let's have a look at some of the better players across the day. We'll go to the winners first, Robin Vale Euston. And it was the Mosquito Fleet, those smaller to ground players that really come into their own, didn't they, once the rain started to set in?
1: Yeah, the ability to just get a handball away in a tight space really came to the fore in that last quarter when I think we had the third quarter where the rain sort of increased as it went along. So by the fourth quarter, it was a very wet ball, wet ground. Those skills were, I think, the ones that were rewarded in the end and made the difference. And I think also the stakes were felt a bit more keenly for the Eagles as well. Probably the one thing that was penetrating the rain was maybe Don Falvo's voice at three-quarter time. We could hear there was a bit of a rev up going on. We couldn't hear exactly what was being said, but I think they rose to the moment and they did what they needed to do. But, yeah, it was the likes of Dion Camera, terrific in the fourth quarter. I think James Zappia and Joey Mezzatesta throughout the whole day, they were often to each other, connecting very well and breaking lines, and particularly in the fourth quarter, Zappia came to the fore there and had a big impact for them. At different times, we saw the new guy, Cale Neville, have some good moments, particularly earlier on in the game. Adam Oxley played okay in certain areas. Like he did have to kind of push up to get a bit of the ball at times, but was sort of where he needed to be in the right moments.
0: Thought Baxter Mensch had a pretty consistent afternoon, obviously missing last weekend. He came in and had some really important touches in that last term. Jonah Lick across half-back, he was a bit of a rock of Gibraltar for them. And I reckon I'll give a tick in the box to Leon Johnson. I think he competed really well. I know he wasn't the first-string ruckman today, but the Eagles elected to only really play Pierce sort of through up to the middle of the ground and allowed Leon to play in that forward 50 zone of the ground as a ruckman. But I thought he had some really important moments today.
1: And then in the fourth quarter, the big move at three-quarter time was to put him in the middle and make him the number one ruckman and have Pierce up forward. And obviously we saw how things shifted in that term. And I think that was, a big feather in Johnson's cap to get the job done at the big moments.
0: No doubt about that. As we flip over now to the Kangas, they had some pretty good contributors across the day. I thought Kane Sherlock defensively was really solid for them. Daniel Tung got better as the game wore on. He got some really important clearances. He's that long left foot, the raking kick, he's been very important. Luke Young was busy, probably came out of it a little bit after halftime, but he had a lot of it up until halftime. Tom Wisniewski certainly flummoxed us early doors because we didn't know who he was for a start, but he looked to be really threatening across half forward. But I thought they made some good changes defensively, Robin Bale, just to stymie his influence a little bit. Dallas Wills, more another business-like sort of game from him. I thought he was pretty strong throughout the afternoon. Alex Morris, too, always looked to be in control across half-back and try to set the tone for them. But, look, there wasn't too many passengers for both teams, I don't think, DFAB. They all played their roles. They had their moments when they had to step up, had to stand up and be counted. But, no, full credit to Donny Falvo's crew. They obviously rallied at three-quarter time. They were right in front of us in the huddle, and they knew what they needed to try and make a change to the game as it stood at three-quarter time. And they channeled their inner FIFA World Cup because there was a couple of hacks off the ground that resulted in six-pointers that really were of most importance in the last 10 or 15 minutes.
1: They needed two goals, and they got them off two soccer kicks pretty much in the goal square. And whatever you need to do in the conditions to get a goal on the board, you'll take it. And they certainly improvised and made the most of it. So a very important quarter in the context of their season. And they did the moves all seem to favour them. So
0: got a final score in from Kenny Park. Merbein 13-684 defeated Imperials 4-9-33. Just haven't got a final confirmation from the Brian Waitman Oval, but you'd think at 4:55 local time, that'd be pretty close to siren time there. Last score we had was 11-7-73. The D's, the Swallows 6-8-44. Well, I reckon that's about all we've got for you this afternoon. Apologies for our internet connection, not quite as robust as what we've seen so far through the 2026 home and away season. Always a bit of a challenge when you're a long way away from home. We will be back here for a final later on in August at DFAB, so we'll need to make sure we iron out those bugs to come through crystal clear for that. But thank you for your efforts and look forward to some informative banter in the hour trip that we have in the car on the way back home.
1: I'm looking forward to it. Thank you very much. And good afternoon of footy. So thanks for having me along.
0: No worries. Hopefully we'll get some of the other boys back into the rotation next week. Mitch Rodd set to return. John Hollywood, also Max Hollingworth. And Benny Ridley will be coming to you from the Brian Waitman Oval next Saturday. And our game for broadcast will be Mildura versus Redcliffs. And we'll be on air from 2:20 p.m. here on Hot FM.
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1: What we've got here is failure to communicate. 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
1: 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And I've

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1: Radio News. Good morning, I'm David Cameron. Linda Noskova has prevailed in the first ever all-Czech Wimbledon tennis final, defeating Karolina Muchová to battle to a three-set triumph on centre court. The 21-year-old Noskova won 6-2, 5-7, 6-3 after a second set meltdown in which she wasted five match points. She said it was tough to play against her friend.
2: It feels incredible today, and all these matches have been so tough, so physically or mentally tough. Today especially, you know, it's never easy to get the last point. Caro, you really made me work for it. We're friends. I'm so glad that I could play my first Grand Slam final with you. I think we made a history today.
1: The father of amateur footballer Nathan Fitzgerald, who suffered a fatal mid-match injury, has delivered a touching tribute, saying the loss is a reminder of how precious life is. The 27-year-old suffered head injuries while playing in Melbourne on July 4 and died in hospital 2 days later. The Epping Football Netball Club, where the popular high school teacher played, hosted a public memorial service at their home ground yesterday. Nathan's father, Gary Fitzgerald, spoke to a crowd of several hundred gathered to pay their respects.
3: It teaches us a lesson about life, how precious life is, because you just don't know.
1: A youth has been charged with murder following the discovery of human remains during a search for a missing teenage girl in Western Victoria. The 16-year-old boy was charged with one count of murder last night and remanded in custody. Police found the remains of Layla Jeffrey in the small town of Donald late on Thursday afternoon after she went missing last weekend. Iran's supreme leader has issued a statement vowing revenge for his father's death. Ayatollah Mujtaba Khamenei's written message calls for the assassination of American and Israeli leaders. His father, Ali, was killed by an airstrike in Tehran in February. President Donald Trump has warned that the US will destroy Iran if there's an assassination attempt. The US government has made the first ever compensation payments to people affected by a mysterious illness known as Havana Syndrome. American diplomats stationed in the Cuban capital first reported falling ill and hearing piercing sounds at night in 2016. Here's the BBC's Joanna Keane.
4: More than 1,000 reports have been made, not just from US personnel in Havana, but from staff stationed in China, Europe and Washington. Symptoms include nosebleeds, headaches and vision problems, with one victim saying it felt like a dentist on steroids drilling in her right ear. There's long been speculation that microwave or other electronic warfare was being used. There were reports that Russia was to blame, but US intelligence has previously said it's unlikely that a foreign power was involved. Now the US Defense Department has paid out nearly $3 million in compensation, saying it continues to improve care for those affected.
1: Repeating earlier news in tennis, Czechia's Linda Noskova has won the Wimbledon's women's singles title in three sets. She defeated Karolina Muchová 6-2, 5-7, 6-3 after a second set meltdown in which she wasted five match points. In the NRL, the Sharks have thrashed the Dolphins 66-0. Victories also to the Raiders and the Roosters. And in the AFL, wins to Adelaide, Hawthorn, GWS Giants and St Kilda.
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1: Radio News.
2: Good morning, I'm David Cameron. A youth has been charged with murder following the discovery of human remains during a search for a missing teenage girl in Western Victoria. The 16-year-old boy was charged with one count of murder last night and remanded in custody. Police found the remains of Layla Jeffrey in the small town of Donald late on Thursday afternoon after she went missing last weekend. Her aunt, Caitlin Shane, says the family has been overwhelmed by the community's support.
3: We are getting an absolutely overwhelming amount of support. It's been incredible. The community here have really been helping. They wanted to do whatever they could, so they didn't just help with the search.
2: Australia's fuel stock remains stable with 41 days of petrol, 37 of diesel and 33 days of jet fuel. Acting Energy Minister Jason Clare says fuel security remains a priority due to uncertainty in the Middle East.
4: We currently have 6.1 billion litres of fuel in Australia in total across all of those fuel types. That's more than the 5.3 billion that we had when Iran was first bombed back in February.
2: The Royal Commission into Anti-Semitism and Social Cohesion resumes tomorrow. As Alyssa Delfts reports, some of the nation's sandstone universities will front the hearings in Melbourne.
5: The University of Melbourne and the University of Sydney have confirmed they'll provide testimony before the Royal Commission when hearings resume. In a statement, UOM says it has engaged fully with the inquiry and will appear alongside several other universities to reflect, mourn and seek a renewed sense of trust and belonging for all. A spokesperson for the University of Sydney says it has taken definitive action in recent years, including instigating a formal review and introducing significant reforms to protect students from anti-Semitism. There are reports TEXA will also front the Royal Commission.
2: Typhoon Barvi has made landfall in southeast China, where nearly 2 million people have been evacuated from their homes. Here's the BBC's Joanna Keane.
6: Barvi, which spans 1,000 kilometres at its widest point, began as a super typhoon. It made its way through the Pacific, battering remote Japanese islands where it toppled trees and left thousands of people without power. It brought heavy rain as it brushed past Taiwan and has now arrived in China as a Category 1 typhoon. Schools and offices have been closed and hundreds of flights and dozens of train services cancelled across Zhejiang province. Winds of more than 140 kilometres per hour have been recorded and there's a warning of exceptionally heavy rain.
2: Sport and Czechia's Linda Noskova has beaten compatriot Karolina Muchová to take the Wimbledon tennis women's title. The 21-year-old Noskova won 6-2, 5-7, 6-3 after blowing 5 match points in the second set. She said it's been a tough tournament physically and mentally.
7: You know, it's never easy to get the last point. Caro, you really made me work for it. We're friends. I'm so glad that I could play my first Grand Slam final with you. I think we made a history today.
2: In the AFL, wins to Adelaide, Hawthorn, GWS and St Kilda. In NRL, the Sharks have thrashed the Dolphins 66-0. The Raiders beat the Bulldogs 40 points to 16. And a 16-point win for the Roosters over the Eels.
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2: Good morning, I'm David Cameron. Iran's supreme leader has issued a statement vowing revenge for his father's death. Ayatollah Mujtaba Khamenei's father Ali was killed by an airstrike in Tehran in February. His funeral ceremonies were held over the past week. Kazra Naji from BBC Persia reports.
3: The supreme leader's statement stops just short of a full-scale fatwa or religious edict. It's a call for the assassination of the leaders of the United States and Israel. The two leaders colluded in an Israeli bombardment of the former leader's residence in central Tehran at the start of the war, more than 4 months ago. The hardening of Iran's position comes on the day the United States has set as a deadline for Iran to commit to guaranteeing freedom of shipping in the Strait of Hormuz.
2: The family of a 13-year-old girl allegedly murdered in central western Victoria say they're overwhelmed by the support they've been given. A 16-year-old boy has been charged with Layla Jeffrey's murder after remains were found at the small town of Donald. Her aunt, Caitlin Shane, has thanked the community.
4: Thank you to everyone for everything they've been doing to help and support. And thank you for making sure that my sister knows how much she is loved and how much Layla is loved. And thank you to whoever found her. It would have been worse to not know.
2: A search is continuing for a young mother missing in Queensland's southeast. 30-year-old Yana Armstrong was reported missing from her Toowoomba home on Wednesday after her car was found abandoned in a nearby street. She was last seen leaving a cafe on Tuesday. Her four-month-old boy is being cared for by family members. A man has died in northwest Tasmania after being hit by a car. Police say the incident happened on Moore Road about 10 o'clock last night at Wynyard. Investigations into the circumstances surrounding the death of the 57-year-old man are continuing. Anyone with relevant dashcam footage is urged to contact police. A report will be prepared for the coroner. The voices of Australians living with diabetes are being amplified this week. Diabetes Australia's Living Out Loud campaign is running during National Diabetes Week. One of the campaigners is Monique, who lives with type 1 diabetes. She says she wishes people could understand the impact the condition has on her life.
5: We all live different lives. We all have different experiences. Diabetes is not the same, you know, from me to the next person. All of our experiences are going to be different. And I think that there is power in sharing our voices.
2: Health authorities warn that flu cases in New South Wales have surged to their highest level this year. The seasonal peak is likely still weeks away. More than 3,000 cases were reported in a week, with children aged between 5 and 9 making up more than a fifth of the cases. Sport and in tennis, Wimbledon has crowned a new women's champion. Czechia's Linda Noskova has beaten compatriot Karolina Mukova 6-2, 5-7, 6-3. In rugby union, the Wallabies have recorded a ninth loss in 10 tests, losing to France 42-26 in the nation's championship in Brisbane. The Australians led at half-time, but France scored 30 unanswered points in the second half. The Wallabies are yet to secure a win in the nation's championship and will face Italy next Saturday.
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3: Hi, this is Dave Faulkner here from the Hoodoo Gurus for RAD. 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So if you plan to drink, plan ahead. Arrange a designated driver who won't drink or stay the night at a friend's place. Remember, music lives and you should too.
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1: Hey mob, it's Emma Donovan here for Rad. 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
1: Good morning, I'm David Cameron. Iran's supreme leader has issued a statement vowing revenge for his father's death. Ayatollah Mujtaba Khamenei's father Ali was killed by an airstrike in Tehran in February. His written message calls for the assassination of American and Israeli leaders in return. President Donald Trump has warned the US will destroy Iran if there's an assassination attempt. Meanwhile, the Iranian foreign minister is in Oman for talks with mediators, but American negotiations will no longer travel there. Here's the BBC's Joe Inwood.
2: If we get any sort of talks, that is going to be a step forward in the context of what we've seen for the last week, which were these tit-for-tat, but frankly escalating strikes that did at points look like the whole ceasefire deal could come crashing down. But really, we come here to the fundamental problem is that it's really, really, really difficult to negotiate the end to wars. It's always said starting a war is much easier than finishing it, and that's what President Trump is seeing here, that you know his opponents in the US have said that really he doesn't have a good way of ending this war, one which doesn't just lead to, as they would see it, a strategic defeat for the United States.
1: Australia's fuel reserves remain stable with 41 days of petrol, 37 of diesel and 33 days of jet fuel. Acting Energy Minister Jason Clare says fuel security remains a priority due to uncertainty in the Middle East.
3: We currently have 6.1 billion litres of fuel in Australia in total across all of those fuel types. That's more than the 5.3 billion that we had when Iran was first bombed back in February.
1: A search is continuing for a young mother missing in Queensland's southeast. 30-year-old Yana Armstrong was reported missing from her Toowoomba home on Wednesday after her car was found abandoned in a nearby street. Her four-month-old baby is being cared for by family members. The Royal Commission into Anti-Semitism and Social Cohesion resumes tomorrow. As Alyssa Delfs reports, some of the nation's sandstone universities will front the hearings in Melbourne.
4: The University of Melbourne and the University of Sydney have confirmed they'll provide testimony before the Royal Commission when hearings resume. In a statement, UOM says it has engaged fully with the inquiry and will appear alongside several other universities to reflect, mourn and seek a renewed sense of trust and belonging for all. A spokesperson for the University of Sydney says it has taken definitive action in recent years, including instigating a formal review and introducing significant reforms to protect students from anti-Semitism. There are reports TEXA will also front the Royal Commission.
1: Sport and Czechia's Linda Noskova has beaten compatriot Karolina Muchová to take the Wimbledon tennis women's title. 21-year-old Noskova won 6-2, 5-7, 6-3. She said it's been a tough tournament physically and mentally.
5: You know, it's never easy to get the last point. Caro, you really made me work for it. We're friends. I'm so glad that I could play my first Grand Slam final with you. I think we made a history today.
1: In the AFL, there were wins to Adelaide, Hawthorn, the GWS Giants and to St Kilda. In the NRL, the Sharks thrashed the Dolphins 66-0. The Raiders beat the Bulldogs 40 points to 16 and a 16-point win for the Roosters over the Eels.
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Hi, thanks so much for your company. This week we're in Australia, where John and Rick Brewster have spent the last five decades helping to create the soundtrack to Aussie rock music. As a founding member of the legendary band The Angels, the brothers have been there from the very beginning, including the release of their iconic debut hit, Am I Ever Gonna See Your Face Again?, a song that's celebrating its 50th anniversary and continues to inspire one of the most famous audience sing-alongs in rock history.

0: In this episode, John Brewster joins me to reflect on the origin of the Angels, the stories behind their enduring career, and why their music still resonates with fans across generations. I'm sure you're going to enjoy my conversation with John Brewster.
1: Hiya.
2: Hey, John, good to see you again. How are you?
1: Yeah, I'm good, Sandy. How are you doing?
2: Excellent. I can't believe you guys are back on the road again. Nothing can keep you away from your public, can it?
1: No, thankfully. I mean, it's, I'm 76 years of age. I've got new knees, so I can walk through the airport. It's much better. I can stand on stage. No problem. I just feel fantastic. And I love the band. I just love playing. Yeah.
2: You're not sick of it at all?
1: Nah, not at all. You know, I play with my wonderful brother. You know, what a relationship that one is, you know. And, of course, my son Tom's playing drums, Sam on the bass, and Nick Norton out the front. Nick's just wonderful. He's just blowing everyone away. I think he's a great front man.
2: It's got to feel good having the family members as part of the band too, the next generation.
1: Yeah, never something I didn't even see that really coming. It's just that those guys play so well, you know, and they like our repertoire.

0: to see this younger generation kind of taking over the band in a way, you know. Sam's running it now. I used to do all the logistics. I don't do any of that stuff now. I just look at my phone and it tells me, I'm going to be at the airport at such and such a time. I just go and I just follow along, take my guitar and play. I'm having a great time.
1: Does that mean that the young ones are writing for the Angels now too?
0: Yeah. The last album, 99, I'm really proud of that album. I think it's wonderful and it's got such a contribution of Sam and Nick, a little bit less from me than normal because I was getting over the health issue, basically a heart attack. So everything's fine now. And it ended up being, I think, one of the best albums we've ever made. I think it's a wonderful record.

0: attack that led to you giving up control and realizing that you've got to start to do things a bit differently?
1: Yeah, that and just how clever my son is, Sam. You know, he's just really good at all that sort of stuff, and he's much more IT savvy than I am. So he can do, well, it's quite actually a stressful job, you know, all the logistics and stuff.
0: Yeah. And was he always on board with the band, or was there a period of time where he was embarrassed by you, like most sons of their dads?
1: Oh, that's a really good question, actually. You know what? I don't know that they were. I think the thing is that the Angels, you know, all that repertoire, those songs we wrote, they're actually pretty cool. You know, I think we didn't write kind of lovey-dovey records, songs that you'd play today and go, well, it really doesn't relate to where we're at in our lives. We can do Mr. Damage. It's just as powerful and relevant to, you know, as it was when we first wrote it.

0: are some of the inspirations for all the songs that you have written in the past?
1: I don't know, it's really hard to talk about what a song is about. Some are a bit more easy than others. I wrote After the Rain after seeing a special on the Holocaust, which is an incredibly confronting thing to have watched. And there's a certain anger involved in the writing the lyric of that song, because if you analyse the lyric, it really relates to that. So I can say, yeah, well, that's what that's about. Rick wrote Take a Long Line after watching the street people in King's Cross. I wrote Shadow Boxer after there was a guy in the cross actually, you know, punching a no standing sign. So, you could say, well, it's a little bit about paranoia. So, there was a subject, there was an angle with all the songs, but it's hard to actually talk about it.
0: What I'm getting from you was that, well, a lot of them were social commentary on what you saw around you and your reaction to it.
1: Yeah, I think that's very true. And I think that certainly in my case, but I think also Rick as well, and Doc, Bob Dylan was the greatest love of my life as far as music is concerned. And people say to me, oh, yeah, he wrote good words, but, you know, he can't sing and, you know, his music's... I go, you've got to be kidding. Those songs, those melodies are just so brilliant. And his singing was brilliant, you know. So, but because he's such an incredible lyricist, it was like, well, lyrics are that important. We don't want to write sort of naff songs that are going to last 5 minutes.

0: You guys are the longest lasting Australian band ever.
1: Are we really? Yeah, that's probably true.
0: You've never gone away. You've always been there.
1: Yeah, and I'm really quite proud of that. And I think the band, you know, it's still cutting edge to me. You know, the young guys playing with us, with Rick and me, they're just great. So one of the things about the Angels has always been about our relationship to live audiences.
0: I was going to mention that. Mm-hmm.
1: It's still the case, you know. So we can go out into regional places and pull big crowds, and just the same as it always was, really.
0: And I guess the faces that you see in the audience look a little different these days than what they did in the beginning.
1: Well, yeah, we're playing the young people. I mean, there are older people who come, but so many young people come to our shows, and that really blows me away, really. You know, it's just that they relate to the songs. I think the repertoire is driving the whole thing. I think it's probably arguably important that Rick and I are there, you know, the old guys, but because that's where the guitars come from, and we are a guitar band, you know. So the whole experience is actually wonderful. People say to me, isn't it time you're retired? You know, I just say, you've got to be kidding. Why would I walk away from this? It's just too good.
0: I've heard you say it's been a hell of a ride. Lots of twists and turns.
1: Yeah, I don't think there's going to be any more downs, actually. You know, when you're young and you burn the candle both ends and trying to make it in, you know, internationally as well as in Australia, there are lots of arguments come with that. Lots of tough times, and then addictions come into the whole thing too.
0: So how do you keep the young ones on the straight and narrow?
1: They keep Rick and me on the straight and narrow. The times are different, you know. When we were young, we just lived and breathed the band, you know. We had marriages and they didn't... I like to think that they were quite successful. I've got three wonderful sons from my first marriage, and I've got a really friendly relationship with my ex-wife, but boy, those girls put up with a hell of a lot, because we were just on the road all the time. So it was hard to be a family man and be in the Angels. And I'm sure, you know, the guys from Cold Chisel will tell you a very similar story.
0: Absolutely.
1: AC/DC, yeah.

0: When you say times have changed, what is it that we don't write ourselves off like we used to in the 60s, 70s, 80s, do we?
1: No. No, we do look after ourselves way better. I think maybe there was a time in my early days with the Angels that I thought I had to smoke a joint before I played. I didn't think that I could enjoy the experience if I didn't smoke the joint.
0: Yeah.
1: And then I started to discover that, oh, hang on, it's even better when you don't. But the old period is something I look back on with great affection because we had wonderful times, you know, but we're still having them. It's just different, you know. These days, I mean, the band back in those days had to live in the same city. Now Rick's living in Tasmania, I'm in Counter Bay, South Australia, Sam's up in Adelaide, Tom's in Sydney, and so is Nick. And it doesn't matter.
0: 14 studio albums, 8 top 10 albums, 17 top 40 singles. You couldn't have asked for any more, could you? Wherever there are accolades, the Angels certainly feature.
1: That's nice, yeah.
0: You wouldn't have had it any other way, really, would you?
1: No, I mean, you know, from the moment that we decided that we're going to be a professional rock and roll band, it's a thing you can't stop, you know. And then, you can stop if it doesn't work. But when we took off, when Rick wrote "Take a Long Line" and we toured with David Bowie in '78, the whole thing just went completely crazy. I was talking to someone the other day. I said it's like we were riding a racehorse, and that racehorse was just that little bit out in front of all the other racehorses. But if you try to jump off the racehorse, you're going to die, you know. So you just had to hang on for the grim death, you know, and go. And that's what I was like.

0: These days, it's not like that at all. You get on a plane on Friday, you fly to, say, Sydney, get in the band vehicle, go and do a gig, get up and have breakfast and coffee. It's all very civilised.
1: Exactly.
0: And the punters too, back in the old days, they used to fight their way to the bar. These days, I think they've got... I think you are ahead of me, after you.
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8: It's a beautiful day.
1: I guess you're also not on long haul flights. You're not doing the UK and the US anymore.
0: Well, we did, but we did some shows in 2015. Combined, my wife and I had a wonderful holiday in Italy and France when we played France. It was a full house, but it was only a 600 capacity room. The crowd sang everyone of Rick's guitar solos. It was incredible. They were like part of the band.

0: You wouldn't have had any idea that people there would know the lyrics to your songs, would you?
1: No, well, I think one of the mistakes that management made was that we did really well in Europe and we never went back there. It was crazy. It was, the focus was on America and we did really well there too, but we shouldn't have left Europe out of the equation. But finally we did. So when we did Paris, we hadn't played there for 35 years. Most of the audience were under 35 years of age and they sang one of Rick's guitar solos. And when we did Marseille, it's my song, they were singing the rhythm guitar part. They were all going...
0: It'd blow you away.
1: It did, yeah, completely, yeah.

0: to do the 50th anniversary tribute to your debut track, which was Am I Ever Going to See Your Face Again. That song has become an indelible part of the Australian culture. How do you account for that?
1: Well, it never ceases to amaze me, but it's got a lot to do, I think, with, number one, it's a good song.
0: Sure is.
1: You know. Number two, the lyric in Australian come up with the chart. And the chart's just amazing. I mean, it doesn't matter where we play, everyone knows it. I mean, we should be doing the AFL Grand Final. Can you imagine, you know? I can't swear on your program, can I? Everyone knows what the chart is. And we get asked, you know, and you'll probably ask the same thing, where did it start, who did it, and whatever.
0: Yep, that's my next question.
1: We don't know.
0: Really? I've read different stories about it.
1: Yeah, there's probably 10,000 different stories, but none of them are really true. How did it happen? I have no idea, because it spread around the country at a time when there was no internet or mobile phones even. So how did that happen is just... it's a great mystery to us all. I know where we first heard it. You know, we talk about that Mount Isa thing.
0: Yeah, Well, tell me about that episode.
1: Well,
0: that was back in 83, right?
1: 1983, the first time we ever played Mount Isa, we had around 3,000 people in the town hall. It was a great show. They kept on hollering for more. So we would do the encore, and then, you know, but they wouldn't let us go. So somebody said, let's play Face Again. We hadn't played the song for a couple of years because we'd felt we'd kind of moved on from that song with Face to Face, No Exit and Dark Room. Anyway, so we went back out on the stage, sang the song, and 3,000 people chanted the famous chant. And that blew us away. I was the big expert. I said, oh, well, you know, it's an isolated community, so it's just happened in Mount Isa. So we put the song in the show then. And wherever we went down the East Coast, we went across to Perth, into Adelaide, into Melbourne, back to Sydney. Wherever we played, they did that chant.
0: And you don't actually ever go near those lyrics, do you? It's the audience calling it back to you.
1: Well, it's a wonderful lyric and Australian thing to do. You know, they've done that sort of thing to other songs too, but this one really stands out for the crowd, I think, because of the chant.
0: Yeah.
1: And then you get a young band like the June Rats come along and do their version of the song. They got Rick and I to come and play, do it with them. And they sent a demo.
0: Yeah.
1: With my friend Peter Hanlon, who did our movie, by the way. He produced our movie, Kicking Down the Door, which I think is great, great movie. Yeah, the June Rat sent this demo, and I was sitting with Peter, and I had my phone, and I said, oh, let's have a listen to this. I said, no one ever gets our songs right, so it probably won't be very good. I put it on, I just went, wow.

0: Just for anybody who is watching this who doesn't know what we're talking about when we say the chart, if you do Google the song's title, which is Am I Ever Going to See Your Face Again Live, you will hear exactly and see exactly what we're talking about, of course. So you need to be in the know here to understand what it's all about. And it's an incredible experience when you're part of a live audience and everybody in unison is throwing those words at you. But you're right, it epitomises the larrikin Australian and the just the whole Yahoo nature of it all, doesn't it?
1: Yeah, and I think that's wonderful.
0: The song actually has a bit of a tragic backstory though, doesn't it? It's not such a upbeat story.
1: No, it's not at all. It's about a friend of our manager, at the time our manager, John Woodruff, who in the school was killed in a motorcycle accident. The lyric of Face Again is really Doc's song. It's really Doc's song. Because we had a songwriting partnership, Rick and I contributed musically, but not too much with the words. Might have been here and there a bit, but it's his song really. And it's about, you know, somebody he knew. And so, yes, it's sad, but, you know, we did it in a pretty upbeat way. So it's quite a rousing song. So the No Way thing sort of fits.
0: Yeah, it sure does. It was your debut track, Face Again. Do you think it was your making? I mean, it was a great way to start off.
1: Yeah, it was. And produced by, the greatest producers this country's ever known, in Vanna and Young, Harry Vanna and George Young, who are just the most incredibly inspiring people to work with. And we became part of a family when we signed with Alberts. You know, that we were there with Ted Mulry Gang, with Rose Tattoo, John Paul Young, of course, Vanda and Young, AC/DC, and the Angels. So what a stable of artists, and it was like a family.
0: Yeah, it was also the heyday of Australian music, wasn't it? It was happening.
1: Yeah.
0: And you guys were playing every night, you were playing somewhere. It was all about the music.
1: It was, yeah.
0: It's changed a bit.
1: It's just fantastic, yeah.
0: Yeah. It's changed a bit, but it's still happening, isn't it? And it's so good that the likes of the Angels are still out there doing it and playing a set list that's remarkably close to what you were doing way back then.
1: Yeah, just the songs have endured, I think. And what we did was we just kept playing live, and, you know, you'd do a venue and there's like, you know, 50 more people than previous time, and before you know it, the place is overfilled. And that was when it was really exciting, when you know, there were 2,000 people in a venue that was licensed for 400. And like sardines, and then you realise there was 1,000 people outside that couldn't get in.
0: Yeah, right.
1: That gets exciting when it's like that. That's how we did what we do. You know, we'd write a song, we'd put it on stage that night, and if it didn't go over very well, you just went and wrote another song. Be With You, though, when we first started doing Be With You, people kind of walk away. You know, I'm like, oh, this is too slow. It's one of my biggest songs now.

0: That's a really good song. I wrote that with Doc in the piano room at Albert's, which is where Bon Scott used to sing his vocals. Pretty hallowed ground, actually. We had just seen AC/DC record Let There Be Rock. We were in the studio with them when they recorded that song. And that was one of the great experiences of my life, to watch AC/DC do that song, because they were just going for it. We became friends with AC/DC virtually instantly. We did three shows in 1975, and it was in Whyalla that Angus Malcolm and Bon Scott, the wonderful, incredible Bon Scott, came up to us and said they wanted to tell Harry Vanda and George Young about us. True to their word, they did. So consequently, we got signed to Albert's and moved to Sydney from Adelaide. And there began a pretty intense period of writing, recording. Rick wrote Take a Long Line in 1978 when we released the Face to Face album, toured with Meatloaf on a Bat Over Hell tour. And then later in the year with David Bowie. And I'm proud to say that David Bowie chose the band. He was hands-on with everything, and he liked us. And
1: said, I want these guys to open for me.
0: Yeah. That's another thing that happened when we did the David Bowie tour. We had dinner with him every night and his band. We all got to know each other very well. And we played the Bondi Lifesaver one night when it was night off for those guys. And there were 1,800 people in this quite small room. And then we have what we call the punter barrier, which is between, you know, keeping the audience
1: at bay.
0: So they don't put drinks on the stage, you know.
1: Uh-huh.
0: And we started with After the Rain, and I just saw a bit of movement to my left, and I looked there, and it was the entire David Bowie and his band. And they came right in front of us, right just straight underneath us, and watched the whole show. That's something that gives me goosebumps telling you about it.

0: We've done lots of great tours. We did the Back in Black tour with the boys. We left Albert's, which I think was the greatest mistake ever. But
1: why did you?
0: I manage it. I don't mope about it. There's no point in regrets.
1: So much talent came out of Adelaide, John Brewster, didn't it? How do you explain that?
0: Yeah, my dad was the lead cellist of the Symphony Orchestra and then became the director of music for the ABC. And he told me one time that there was something like six of the world's best that we're talking about in the classical field. Adelaide's always had a strong partnership with the arts, I guess. Probably the wrong way to put that, but we had the Beatles come to Adelaide in 1964, and Adelaide was a very conservative town, and the Beatles set us free. They really did. Yeah, it was so exciting. And then Dylan came into the equation. So I saw the Beatles in 64. I was 14 years of age. I saw Dylan 2 years later, and that just changed my whole life.
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3: This July and August, trade grey skies for sunny winter days in beautiful Wentworth and surrounds. 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
5: What we got exposed to, and I think the all the 10-pound poms that were living out of Elizabeth, we got to know these guys like Doc Neeson, Glenn Shorrock,
6: Jimmy Barnes,
5: and Swanee. They all became friends of ours. But it's like, you know, so Rick and I grew up in a classical musical family. We went to a private school, St. Peter's College, and it was after we left school that we started to meet these guys from Elizabeth. And I think somehow or other it was a cross-pollination of ideas that, you know, I think they needed us and we needed them. So. It doesn't-

0: Did your family encourage your professional musicality, or were you destined for other things?
1: I tried other things for a while because my dad said, I don't get into music, son, it's a rat race, which of course it is. And Rick, my brother Rick, did an agricultural science degree. But the thing is, it's in our blood. My grandfather started the whole thing. He started the Adelaide Symphony Orchestra. He was a concert pianist, amazing composer. So I strongly believe there's a music gene that is handed down, you know, whether you like it or not.
0: That's right. And even if you try and ignore it, you can't get away from it.
1: No, and I didn't want to get away with it. I tried other things and went, this isn't for me. And then we started the band, and that was for me.
0: Were you taught classically first, or were you self-taught?
1: I'm totally self-taught, except for I did do the cello for a while, but my dad was a brilliant cellist.
0: He lived long enough to see your success, didn't he?
1: He did, and he didn't approve, really, because we did it really tough. On the financial end, you know, like for years, it was really touch and go. I've got to say, what became ex-wives were amazing. They supported us through the toughest times. But Dad one time said, look, you know, you forced me to make a comment about what you're doing. He said, I think you're crazy. And he's kind of right, but the last year of his life, but by that stage, of course, the band was... you know, had hit the big time, and he called me and he said, son, I've been listening to your music. And I nearly fell off the chair because he'd never taken any interest at all in what we're doing musically. And I said, really? And he said, yes. He said, it's very good. He said, your melodies, chord progressions, and et cetera, he said, they're very clever.
0: Wow, that gives me the shivers. I can only imagine what that meant for you.
1: Yeah, it definitely gave me the shivers. This is the guy that when I bought I Am the Walrus, I got the single of I Am the Walrus, and I went, I'm going to get Dad with this one, you know. So I said, Dad, you've got to listen to this. I said, the London Philharmonic Orchestra's on it. So he goes, pours himself a scotch, lights up a cigarette, puts it on the radiogram in those days.
0: Of course.
1: Puts it on. It plays, and I go, what did you... He said, hang on a second. He played it again. A little bit more Scotch whiskey. Played it again. And I went, what do you think? No. Just a sec, son. He played it a third time. And I thought, I've got him. Because he's really listened to it. He puts it back in the jacket, walks over to me, hands it to me and said, bloody rubbish.

0: was sort of a bit black sheep of the family, really. My grandmother was an opera singer. My mum was a ballerina. Rick won the Stedford at the age of 16 on classical piano. And there was I up in my bedroom playing Bob Dylan songs. So I was an odd man out.
1: Well, you've certainly proven yourself since those days.
0: Yeah, you know, this family of classical musicians, but we now do and have now done a number of shows called Symphony of Angels, where we've got orchestral arrangements to our songs, and we walk on stage with the orchestra actually playing a piece of my grandfather's symphony.

0: did you and Rick always get on, or did you have the brotherly stoushes like most do?
1: Well, you should see the movie, Kicking Down the Door. That'll tell you a bit. We fell out at a crazy time in, I'd say, probably many bands' lives in the 1985, and we were touring America, and we had the wrong agent. It was a disastrous tour. It was just hard times, and of course, at the same time, we're having kids. Suddenly, kids are coming into the equation, so it got harder and harder to leave your family, and we just needed to. We'd spent our whole life together, you know, from childhood. We virtually were never apart the whole time.
0: And because the age difference is very little, isn't it?
1: Very little, and we needed a break from each other. And so I left the band for 7 years, and about 5 years into that, I called Rick one day, and I said, "Rick, you know," I said, "whenever I see you, it's friendly." I said, "But there's a wall between us, and I want to kick that wall down." And Rick said, "Oh, I've waited 5 years for you to do this for this phone call." I said, "Well, you could have called me." He said. He said, "No, it had to come from you." It's the whole Big Brother thing.
0: Right.
1: I was overprotective of Rick when we were younger and stuff. And not these things stick. So we got together in a cafe, and I realised that whatever we were talking about went right back to childhood, you know, and me being the Big Brother, me being overprotective. And I said, "Well, yeah, okay, you're right, but let me tell you about some of the things you did, like drinking a bottle of kerosene and nearly dying, having his stomach pumped out and trying to set off a 303 bullet and a vice, stuff like that." And Rick went, "Oh, right, yeah, okay, wow." So all these things came out, and you know what? We've been great ever since that talk. It's like we exercised a demon.
0: What did you do in the 5 years that you weren't with the band?
1: I became great friends with Alan Lancaster from Status Quo. We played in the Party Boys, which was great fun. And during the course of that, Swanee joined the band, and initially it wasn't going very well. You know, with a very small crowd, and Al and I discovered Johnny Congas is, he's going to step on you again.
0: Yeah.
1: Al and I looked at each other and went, "This is Party Boys. We've got to do this." And we had a number one single.

0: it went through the roof. And well, suddenly the Party Boys went from playing to 50 people to 2,000 people a show. It was like incredibly exciting. So we had great times with that, but I then rejoined the Angels.
1: I guess you never look back.
0: I feel incredibly lucky. I'm lucky in my marriage and lucky that I have three sons and one stepdaughter. They're all wonderful. They're all doing well in life. Two of the boys playing with me, but they have big thing going on outside that. That's not their career. But they can do that because the Angels really is a weekend band. You know, when we tour, there's a lot of flying, but it's not like the old days when we'd go out for weeks on end and driving everywhere.
1: Did you warn them off trying to do music full-time like your dad had?
0: No, never. Dad was right, but he picked the wrong time to do it because in the late 60s, he'd talk about security and work for that company and...
1: Yeah, you've got a job for life.
0: You've got a job and you've got a gold watch and whatever at the end when you retire. But no, none of us in the late 60s could care less about security. We were lucky. We were living in an incredibly great age.
1: Yeah.
0: You know, it was fun. And there was a serious aspect to it too. You know, we marched against the Vietnam War and stuff. And, you know, we were the baby boom generation. We were having the time of our life.

0: The Face Again tour kicks off in Queensland, and you're going right across New South Wales into Victoria, through Tasmania and Western Australia. And very appropriately, you're going to wind it all up where it all began for you in Adelaide in early November.
1: Yeah.
0: I'm excited. And what I like most about it is that you're playing gigs where your feet stick to the carpet still.
1: Yeah, there's a bit of that. And that gig in Adelaide, I'm really proud to say that the lane that surrounds us is now the Angels Lane. The council have named the lane after us, and they asked me to be on the panel to choose the artist to do it. And so we got Liam Somerville. The artwork in that lane is just stunning. Adelaide's our hometown for the Angels, so just such an honour.
0: Fantastic. What a stellar career. You're still enjoying John Brewster. And what an absolute treat chatting with you. Thank you so much for your time and sharing all of your stories. Australia can't wait to see the Angels back on the road again. And, you know, if you don't know the chant, get jiggy with it and get practicing, because
1: everyone knows that our Prime Minister, Anthony Albanese, dedicated the song to Peter Dutton the last he was doing a radio interview. And they asked, do you want to play a song? And he said, yeah. I want to play Am I Going to See Your Face Again, and dedicate it to Peter Dutton. And they did.
0: Well, the thing I want to see you at, as you alluded to in the very beginning of this chat, was you should be at the AFL Grand Final.
1: It should happen, because you know what? If we did that, no one would ever forget it. It would be huge, you know. Like, they could have Tom Jones there, and Tom Jones is great, you know. Yeah, but it doesn't mean...
0: I'm being
1: a bit cheeky, that's all right.
0: That's what we like about you, John. Cheeky's good. Cheeky's wonderful.
1: Yes, it is, particularly with new knees.
0: Hopefully you'll need nothing else new. Fabulous being with you.
1: Pleasure for me too. Thanks for having me.
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3: Radio News. Good morning, I'm David Cameron. Queensland police have charged a 48-year-old man with murder after remains thought to be a missing Queensland woman were found near Toowoomba. Investigators say a body found late last night is believed to be 30-year-old Yana Armstrong, who was reported missing on Wednesday. A 48-year-old man's been taken into custody and charged with one count of murder as a domestic violence offence. His case is scheduled to be heard in the Toowoomba Magistrates Court tomorrow. Iran's Revolutionary Guards Navy says it's closed the Strait of Hormuz until further notice, following confrontation with a vessel it claims was using an illegal shipping route. Iran continues to insist that the Memorandum of Understanding signed with the US last month gave it control over the traffic of vessels in the strait. The US Congressman Ro Khanna says he was detained for 90 minutes by armed Israeli settlers during a recent visit to the occupied West Bank. He wrote on social media that he'd been in a van with his team when they were surrounded by men wielding M4 rifles. He says the Israeli army had sided with the settlers and continued the detention.
4: I saw the arrogance in the eyes of those settlers, 21 and 22-year-olds with guns, laughing that they had detained us. The arrogance of those young IDF soldiers that my tax dollars are funding, having no respect for the fact that they were detaining Americans. It is the arrogance of power, of a power that has had no accountability.
3: Health authorities warn that flu cases in New South Wales have surged to their highest level this year. The seasonal peak is likely still weeks away. More than 3,000 cases were reported in a week, with children aged between 5 and 9 making up more than a fifth of the cases. A professional basketballer living with type 1 diabetes says sharing her story is one way to help others. Living Out Loud is Diabetes Australia's campaign during this National Diabetes Week. One of the voices in that campaign is Lara. She explains the day-to-day challenges of type 1 diabetes.
5: Diabetes as a whole is exhausting. Chasing perfect results is really hard. I mean, you have to be on your game all the time. That can weigh you down a bit mentally and emotionally.
3: To sport, and in the AFL, Carlton's winning run under interim coach Josh Fraser has come to an end after a 64-point loss to Hawthorn at the MCG. Czechia's Linda Noskova has won the women's singles title at the Wimbledon tennis tournament, defeating compatriot Karolina Muchová in a tense final. Here's the BBC's John Wilkinson.
6: The 21-year-old is the youngest female winner of Wimbledon since her countrywoman Petra Kvitova in 2011. And Kvitova rose to her feet alongside Her Royal Highness the Princess of Wales in the royal box to applaud her success. Muchová had previous Grand Slam final experience, but she fell a set and 5-2 down before the drama truly began. Noskova's nerves and a sudden elevation in Muchová's level saw five championship points come and go. It went to a decider and Noskova rallied and triumphed to become Czechia's third champion in 4 years.
3: In rugby union, the Wallabies have recorded a ninth loss in 10 tests, losing to France 42-26 in the nation's championship in Brisbane. The Australians led at half-time, but France scored 30 unanswered points in the second half. The Wallabies are yet to secure a win in the nation's championship and will face Italy next Saturday.
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